0: thank you very much for this entire, just, I mean, literally just for the headline. I will click on the article, but I just for the headline alone.
1: Yeah.
0: Well done.
1: Yeah, no problem. I thought about that. I came up with the headline about an hour after I ate Taco Bell yesterday.
0: Oh, of course. I just wonder how they prove. So when people try to shut you down, or when people try to penalize you, when people do they want to quiet you, or do they just want your money?
1: When people try to silence us, you know, what we've seen is they're ideologically driven. You know, like, it doesn't make any sense when you run a popular Facebook page or a popular Twitter page, back when it was Twitter, you know, and they're like banning you, or and they're deleting stuff that's getting shared widely. Like, that stuff makes money for them, you know? So it's an ideological thing where, no, it makes money for them. They know they're going to lose money by suspending you or whatever, but they'll do it because they're ideologically driven.
0: Jerry Seinfeld said a while ago that he doesn't like doing college campuses anymore because at some point during the course of his stand-up, somebody will get offended by something. And a number of stand-ups over time have kind of shared similar instances. You've poured just gasoline on everybody. If somebody has a complaint, that actually seems to feed Babylon Bee. Is like, oh, well, if you're offended, wait to get a load of this next headline. If you're offended by that, oh, we got more for you. We have an entire room of people just thinking up things to, well, is actually offend even the number one goal, or is it just humor?
1: Yeah, my title is the director of offense at Babylon Bee, so that's my job.
0: Okay.
1: No, the goal is never just to offend. You know, that's just shock value or trolling or something. Like, we're not trying to do that. But the fact of the matter is that comedy often shocks, because comedy often speaks truth, and it speaks truth in a stark way that cuts right to the core of the thing that you don't often see, you know, outside of the comedy world. So you're saying the things that you're not supposed to say. So you're going to generate offense. You can't be scared of that offense. You don't want to create unnecessary offense, you know, do something really edgy and shocky just to be edgy and shocky.
0: Right.
1: I don't like that kind of thing. You know, when a comedian is kind of a shock jock. So, yeah, but people will get offended, and you know, as long as you're confident in your joke and you think it's funny, you know.
0: Do you have to, do you cringe a little bit when somebody says, okay, you have to clearly mark that you're satire, otherwise somebody might believe you? Does that make you smile, or does that make you cringe?
1: No, we can talk some about those lawsuits and stuff too if you want, but that's the heart of it is, the format is part of, you know, the whole shtick is it looks like real news. And so you read it and you're like, oh, this is real. Oh, it's not real. It's a joke. And then you laugh because it's presented on the news. So to slap a label on it and say, this is a joke, you know, it ruins the joke. I love my mom, but growing up, we always made fun of her because she would tell a joke, but she would immediately say, that's just a joke. I'm just joking.
0: Mm-hmm.
1: You know? And it just takes the wind out of the sails of the joke. So we always made fun of her. But yeah, that's kind of, you say, that this is a joke and label it like that. Like, that's the whole point. It's for a split second. You think it's real. That's why the, you know, like the Christopher Guest films, like Spinal Tap and such.
0: Right.
1: Documentaries like The Office and Parks and Rec work so well because they're presented like a real documentary, and they never wink in at the camera like, oh yeah, we know this is a joke. They take it completely seriously.
0: Kyle Mann, editor-in-chief of the Babylon Bee, going to be in town this weekend for a fundraiser. More with him next.
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4: 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So they got that accident on southbound Eagle Road at Franklin. The right lane is blocked. Looks like it's causing about a mile of slowdowns all the way back through Pine, so give yourself a lot of extra time through there. Outbound connector, still a little bit of slowing merging onto westbound 94. Got slow stuff on the freeway, cold through the wide of the 5 mile overpass. Really heavy traffic around the Eagle Road interchange. Very busy from Meridian Road all the way through the Garrity exit. Expect delay and detours on I-84 between the Oregon border and exit 13 for chip sealing work, which should be completed by the end of August.
3: Weather from the CBS2 Weather Center.
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6: Back to school starts now. Get

0: movement trying to implement censorship, although we do see more attempts to censor from the left these days.
1: I go back to a time where John Stewart laid waste to Crossfire. And what I would call, personally, for me, that was, you know, that was a great moment because he had to explain his existence and he made it very clear, I'm on a channel right before a show with talking puppets who prank call people. So to put any weight behind what I do is not my fault. That's your fault.
0: Yeah, I mean, people will ask me, like, at speeches and stuff, you know, at events, conferences, they'll say, you know, Kyle, like, where do you see the battle for free speech going? And, you know, that was advice and stuff. And I'm like, hey, dude, I tell jokes on the internet.
1: Right.
0: It's not my realm. I mean, but you kind of touched on it earlier, but we never saw ourselves when we launched the Babylon Bee. We weren't trying to create this this entity that would, you know, fight for free speech and be in the front lines of this battle. We were trying to tell jokes, and we told jokes, and they didn't like that. So all of a sudden, we found ourselves thrust kind of unwillingly into this battle. And I'd rather just sit at home on my computer and write jokes all day.
1: Well, I tell you what, stay cool this weekend because you're coming into town on Saturday. Excuse me, you're coming into town on Saturday, and again, for those of you that want to know where Kyle Mann's going to go, he's got a website and all that. He'll tell you where he's going. And that was also my thing. It's like, so when you do a speech, you know, when you do these events, you know, as far as what do people want from you, or what are the commonly asked questions you get? You got the free speech. Okay, where's comedy going? What else?
0: Yeah. I do that. And I try to keep it really fun because I get to show a lot of Babylon Bee headlines up on a projection screen. Mm-hmm. And you know, people love hearing the stories behind it. We show the jokes that got fact checked, you know, which is always hilarious. we show our jokes that came true, you know, our fulfilled prophecies. So we have, it's a lot of fun when I get to go do this kind of stuff. But like the most common questions that I get asked is, you know, how are headlines written? What does the writer's room look like? Have you ever told me jokes that went too far? You know, everybody always wants to know how the sausage is made.
1: Number one headline I see at the moment, Trump to secure Strait of Hormuz by posting old man who asks you three questions before you may pass. Fantastic. So, and everyone's fair game. If you're in the headline, you're fair game, period. Doesn't matter if you're a Democrat or Republican. If you haven't been offended yet, or if you haven't been satirized yet, well, stay tuned. Babylon Bee will get to you shortly. Kyle Mann, I appreciate the time, sir.
0: Thank you so much.
1: Again, Kyle Mann coming into town this weekend for a fundraiser. You could find out more at BabylonBee.com. Interesting to talk with him just about how a guy just... people just want to be funny. That's all they... People just want to have... Share humor. Not always make political statements, but just bring a smile to someone's face. Instead, some people just want to focus on the, you can't laugh at the news. The news is sacred. Taco Bell finds themselves at the center of a nationwide search for foods that cause explosive diarrhea. That's not a joke. That's actually a real headline. It's actually a real story. I don't know how they can tell whether it's the parasite or Taco Bell food, that's to blame. That's what the scientists are for. News next.
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10: I don't know about you, but my social media feeds are flooded with lotions and potions and gadgets, all promising to unlock different components of longevity. But if you log off, take a step back from all the hype, you'll find that the actual keys to a longer, healthier life are hiding in plain sight. There are four of them. Number one, nutrition. The Mediterranean diet really is the gold standard. Number two, exercise. You should be getting 150 minutes of moderate intensity exercise or 75 minutes of vigorous intensity exercise every week, plus strength training and stretching. Number three, sleep. 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You should be getting 7 to 9 hours a night. And finally, number four, often gets forgotten, socialization. It's not a bonus. 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
17: Fox News, I'm Tom Graham. President Trump pushing weapons makers to speed up manufacturing amid new strikes in Iran. He spoke to defense and technology executives during a stop in Pennsylvania today.
18: Speaking at a conference with defense and technology executives in Pennsylvania, President Trump told weapons makers to pick up the pace of production.
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17: Fox's Jared Halpern. Relentless rains continue to soak Texas as floodwaters rise in the central and southern part of that state. Texas Governor Greg Abbott.
19: There will be a lot of rising water over the next 24 to 48 hours. Or there could be dangers by people being close to rapidly rising rivers.
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20: 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Still got that accident on southbound Eagle Road at Frank. The right lane is blocked. Looks like it's causing about a mile of slowdowns all the way back through Pine, so give yourself a lot of extra time through there. Outbound connector, still a little bit of slowing merging onto westbound 94. Got slow stuff on the freeway, cold through the wide of the 5 mile overpass. Really heavy traffic around the Eagle Road interchange. Very busy from Meridian Road all the way through the Garrity exit. Expect delay and detours on I-84 between the Oregon border and exit 13 for chip sealing work, which should be completed by the end of August.
16: Weather from the CBS 2 Weather Center.
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20: From the CBS2 Weather Center, we've got more hot weather on the way tomorrow with daytime highs around 102. We could also have a shower or thunderstorm tomorrow afternoon and Friday. Expect highs near 100 all weekend and overnight lows in the upper 60s.
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23: Sad thing is we've gotten to a part point with lawyers and legalese where it's very difficult to do satire on the radio because somebody out there is going to say, well, I did it because the guy in the speaker told me to. Which, again, if you're of the mindset that you're going to do literally anything that comes out of my mouth, please drop off $100 to 1419 West Bannock. That's $100 in cash to 1419 West Bannock and say, this is for Nate. And Sophie. Sorry. I have no control over my own bodily functions. Everybody else has to tell me what to do. How about this? Next time police pull anybody over, run from the car. Just run. Just take off. Run for your lives. Next time, in fact, if police pull your car over or if they knock on the door. Yeah, if they knock on the door, run. Just run. Flee the scene. What do you think's going to happen to you? What do you think's going to happen to you? Sorry, people who are 5'10 and over, run from the scene. If you're under 5'10, don't run. It's just adorable when you think you can.
24: Why are you like this? You know those of us under 5'10 can run.
23: I know. It's funny that you think you can.
24: No, we can.
23: How many of my strides do you need to keep up with me when walking?
24: Technically just one, but I will look like Waluigi if I do.
23: So yeah, next time you get pulled over, not just the police, literally any law enforcement, just run. Pull over the car and just run. I've been listening to days of people crying out against ICE. Nationwide, we need to do something about ICE. Everything's about me, so let me make this about me. Actually, you know what? Hold on, impromptu. Let me see if he is available, because people think I make this story up. And I'm... I'm just going to say... If he's available, it's 5:40 East Coast. Yeah, okay. I hope he doesn't swear when he answers.
0: You've reached Bob.
23: All right. That was my brother, Bob. Who was in the car with me when I stole a car.
24: There are people that don't believe that.
23: Yeah.
24: Have they even, like, heard you on air?
23: Well, he was in studio once upon a time and said it on air. Told the story on air, like...
24: No, I know, but the people who doubt that you stole a car, I think, have never heard your personality. Because I don't think you would now, but I can imagine your personality now as a dumb 16-year-old absolutely doing that in a heartbeat.
23: 14.
24: That too. Dumb, stupid teenager.
23: Mm-hmm. So, I take my next-door neighbor's car, and Bob, sorry, in case Bob's mom is listening... I threw a party at Bob's house. I invited 30 to 40 of my closest friends and strangers over to my buddy Bob's house. And then I left because it was Bob's house. And then Bob called me because so many people had underage kids had gotten... a little tipsy, and he needed to get them home. So, like a good buddy. Like a good buddy. I took my next-door neighbor's car down to Bob's house, loaded it with I have no idea who was in the car, and just took them around Mayfield Heights, Ohio, and just dropped them off in different parking lots close to their house. Like, you could walk from here. Just not like random stuff. And then, you know, we went and got McDonald's because that's what you do. And, or something. I can't remember where we went. But anyway, I'm doing 20 in a 35. Because I want to make sure I don't go over the speed limit, and I want to make sure the car is in the very middle of the lane, like perfectly middle of the lane. So I'm tapping the brake every 6 seconds because I have no idea how to drive a car. I have very little idea how to drive a car. Get pulled over. And Bob is freaking out in the car next to me. He's like, I'm going to run. And I latch onto his left arm. Tighter than I've ever held a man before or since then. If he was going to leave that car without his left arm. And sure enough, he doesn't, and they pull us over. And like a couple months later, like, we just take our lumps, right? I mean, he got off. I got nailed for it. But Bob said to the cop, he's like, I was going to totally run. And the cop's like, God, I'm glad you didn't. Because I might have had to shoot you. We had no idea who we were pulling over or what you're doing. Like, he went through the whole list of reasons to not flee the scene when you get pulled over by any law enforcement anywhere in America. I tell this fantastic story about my misspent childhood to talk about ICE in 2026, over 30 years later, number of people have run from a car that's been pulled over all across the land. White people, brown people, and everything else in between. Men, women, all of it. Some of them get shot. They don't get shot because they're black. They don't get shot because they're white. They don't get shot because they're Mexican. They get shot because the police officer, upon pulling someone over and seeing that person take off and leave their automobile and just run, might be a threat to the greater public. I'm reminded of a guy down on... God, it was just downtown a couple years ago who was pulled over by the cops. And they turned his head into a canoe. because they thought he was a threat to the public. And they were justified in doing that. They were justified in doing that. That's their job, protect the public. Oh, somebody running away? Well, thankfully, most law enforcement have a weapon on them that projects a piece of metal faster than any human being can run. Don't run from the cops. If you think they're racist, if you think they're gun happy, fine. All the more reason to not run from the cops. Oh, by the way, the ICE traffic stops are back on.
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10: Everyone poops. It's not just the name of a classic potty training book. It's a universal truth. Even though everyone does it, almost no one wants to talk about it. Dr. Tricia Pasricha wants to change that. She's the author of a new book. It's called You've Been Pooping All Wrong. And she says there are three critical P's of pooping. The first is propulsion. Both the voluntary push you exert and the involuntary contractions that happen naturally within your body. Top line, when you feel the need to go, don't hold it. The second P is pliability, which refers to stool softness. The keys to this one are making sure you're drinking enough water and eating enough fiber. And the last P is for pelvic floor. If you can get your knees up above your waist while you're on the toilet, like on a stool or a garbage can or a stack of books even, that can make all the difference. I'm Dr. Sanjay Gupta, helping you live a better life.
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11: President Trump says ICE traffic stops are back on. As border czar Tom Homan tells Fox, agents have a lot of tactics they can use to make arrests.
12: You can certainly arrest the alien before he gets in the car when he leaves home. You can certainly arrest the alien when he parks the car, where he gets to where he's going. But there's going to be situations where they need to do a vehicle stop, especially if it's a criminal alien.
11: So this morning, President Trump overturned that pause, calling the traffic stops one of the agency's most effective crime-fighting tools, saying without them, ICE would just play right into the criminals' hands. That's because DHS says agents use these traffic stops because you don't need a judicial warrant. It's different than going in someone's house.
23: Also, he wasn't the original target. This cat in Maine wasn't the original guy they were looking at. He was seen exiting the house of the target, which is how investigations work. Hey, I'm looking at somebody of interest. Oh, who are all these other people of interest they're talking to entering their home? Doesn't matter if they're a drug dealer or tax evader or terrorist or whatever the case it might be. Someone's breaking the law. Who else are they talking to? Oh, you know so-and-so. We're looking at so-and-so. What's your relationship with so-and-so? What do you do for them? You want to call a lawyer? Fine. Call a lawyer. You're entitled. Go ahead. We'll ask the same questions when they're here. But if you take off and run, folks, I'm as serious as a heart attack right now. I don't care if you were or were not born here. If law enforcement pulls you over and you flee, if you try to drive at a high rate of speed away, they'll chase you. If you try to run away, they might shoot you. If you try to drive away, they might shoot you. Don't run.
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4: 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We would love to meet you.
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10: As someone who's been married nearly 25 years, I'll tell you, there's a lot of great things about having a spouse. And according to a new study out of the University of Miami Health System, marriage might even be linked to a lower risk of cancer. Why? Well, the researchers said people who are married are less likely to engage in risky behavior. They're more likely to get a nudge to go to regular preventive medicine appointments and screenings. And they have a partner to share the load of family obligations, household chores, and finances. No one is saying you should get married in the pursuit of better health. But if you are single, how can you build a strong support system to maybe get some of these same benefits? Do your own research, find out what's important, and then hold members of your squad accountable and let them hold you accountable as well. That can provide a lot of support. I'm Dr. Sanjay Gupta, helping you live a better life.
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20: Two sets of strikes in one day. I'm Lisa Lacerra, Fox News.
21: We'll have Iran defeated soon. They'll be defeated very soon.
20: President Trump speaking to defense contractors in Carlisle, Pennsylvania this afternoon as the U.S. launched its second set of strikes against Iranian targets. The U.S. military says it also disabled a ship that was trying to get through the reimposed blockade of Iranian ports. The president was in Pennsylvania to urge the defense contractors to step up production while also announcing tens of billions of dollars in private sector commitments for new defense plants and tech and robotics centers. And the president says a woman wrongfully detained in Iran since December 2024 has been freed. And the president reversing an order limiting some traffic stops by ICE agents.
22: ICE cannot give up one of its most important and effective crime-fighting tools, the traffic stop, President Trump wrote on social media, overturning a decision by Homeland Security Secretary Mark Wayne Mullen to limit traffic stops following a series of deadly encounters. The president says a temporary moratorium on traffic stops by immigration enforcement agents is playing into the hands of criminals. The suspension of most traffic stops came after two deadly shootings in Maine and Texas, and a third man killed by a tractor trailer while running from ICE agents.
20: Fox's Jared Halpern of the White House. South Texas bracing for what could be devastating floods.
0: The 4th of July floods last year had rainfall of 20.29 inches. The expected rainfall during this rainstorm is expected to be more than 30 inches.
20: Texas Governor Greg Abbott, who says assets and responders are standing by in the region as the threat of rising waters increases. There have been several rescues so far, and Abbott says Louisiana and Oklahoma have sent people to assist. 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
2: 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All after church, of course. 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Come celebrate at the corner of 8th and State. We would love to meet you.
20: Former President Biden has a new book due out this fall.
3: Former President Biden's new book is called Promise Me America. He says in a promotional video it's about the decisions he made and why he made them, including, as he put it, rebuilding the economy, restoring democracy, supporting Ukraine, and withdrawing from Afghanistan.
7: It's about why I chose to run for re-election and why I chose to step aside. Most of all, it's about my faith in the promise of America.
3: In the video, former President Biden says he is also continuing treatment for cancer, but a spokesperson for the book publisher Little Brown and Company said he does plan to tour on behalf of the book and give interviews. Jessica Rosenthal, Fox News.
20: The push to ban horse-drawn carriages from New York City's Central Park is getting more support among city leaders.
15: A proposal to phase out the horse-drawn carriage industry in New York City is being considered by city council members that, if passed, would be a total ban by the summer of 2028. New York City Council Speaker Julie Menin has thrown her support behind the measure that calls for safe and humane handling of the horses as they're phased out, as well as a workforce development program for drivers to help with the transition to other employment fields. The renewed push to ban the carriages follows the death of a tourist last month in which he was thrown off the carriage and hit his head on the pavement when the horse suddenly started running. The driver had stepped out of the carriage to take a photo of his passengers. In New York City, Tanya J. Powers, Fox News.
20: A group of 26 Meta employees suing the company, claiming it used artificial intelligence systems that disproportionately targeted those on medical or family leave for layoffs, and that people on protected medical or family leave were disproportionately selected. Meta laid off 8,000 employees, or about 10% of its workforce, in May. Wall Street, the Dow gained 150, the Nasdaq plus 162, the S&P up 28. I'm Lee Silasera, this is Fox News.
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2: 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We would love to meet you.
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0: Electoral College votes and the number of House of members of the House that you have. So in the case of Delaware, they get three. Two senators, one House member. Three. And you have other states with three or four and five, something like that. So all of the big, heavily populated states aren't the only states that have a say. When you add up the other 38 states, their populations equal the 12 states, pretty much. But nobody's going to campaign in those states. They're all going to campaign in the heavy populated states. The real reason why they push for this, the elimination of the Electoral College, is they want these Democrat metropolitan areas and Democrat blue states to control the entire country. Get rid of the Senate, get rid of the Electoral College, and we can ram through whatever we want through mob rule. And more to keep the borders open, because you interpret the Constitution wrongly, in my view, as not counting citizens, but counting people. So the borders are wide open. You want to get rid of ICE. You don't want to deport anybody, because those people, well, they're Democrats in waiting, and certainly their children are through birthright citizenship. So it's a massive power play for a big centralized Marxist government. More when I return.
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7: Fox News, I'm Carmen Roberts. Texas Governor Greg Abbott warning people in the south and central part of the state.
8: There will be a lot of rising water over the next 24 to 48 hours.
7: And the floods are striking the same region as a year ago when catastrophic flash floods killed more than 100 people, including dozens of girls at Camp Mystic. A Florida GOP congressional candidate and former U.S. Marine, William Upham, faces strong backlash after posting a video calling President Trump the Antichrist and saying he must be killed. And they punched their ticket to the FIFA World Cup Championship.
9: Argentina do it again! And they said today with Spain, Sunday in New Jersey, in the World Cup final.
7: That call on Fox, Argentina beat England 2-1. 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
10: 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CENTCOM says two commercial vessels have been turned around.
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0: 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Come celebrate at the corner of 8th and State. We would love to meet you.
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0: that she can to get contributions out of them. We have something known as the green energy scam, Mark, in New York, where she collects billions of dollars from our electric payments, our electric bill payments, and invests in foreign corporations that put solar farms in places that are covered under snow 4 months out of the year, or they put wind turbines in the middle of the ocean. And the fact of the matter is it produces very little energy. It's very expensive. And these people make political contributions to her. So that's what we're fighting against. So go to BlakemanForNewYork.com, volunteer, contribute, do what you have to do to get us out of this.
1: I want
0: to
1: 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We'll be right back.
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8: Fox News, I'm Ted Linder. The U.S. continues to strike Iran and reimposes a blockade of its ports.
9: They do want to settle. We'll find out whether or not we settle with them or we just finish it off.
8: The Wall Street Journal reporting U.S. officials say the president's considering ramping up military action, including possible ground operations. Heavy rains continuing to cause flooding concerns in central and southern Texas.
10: Flash flood warnings and watches persist in the region all the way through Thursday, and many roadways impassable.
8: That's Fox Weather's Robert Ray in Uvalde County. The flood strike in the same region as a year ago when catastrophic flash floods killed more than 100 people, including dozens of girls at Camp Mystic on the 4th of July weekend, 2025. And the World Cup final for Sunday said Argentina caught and passed England in the World Cup semifinal, winning 2-1 in another come-from-behind victory. Argentina now advancing to face Spain in the World Cup final. That'll be Sunday. 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
6: Saturday, September 5th.
11: 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Boise State stood tall in the middle of the field. It is Jane and Virgin Morgan there for Boise State on the stop.
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11: 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The five is forward, and forward will get into the end zone.
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12: 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Come celebrate at the corner of 8th and State. We would love to meet you.

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3: I'm feeling lucky to have my college-age kids home with me for a few weeks this summer. And one of the things I know we're going to be talking about, AI. I've started to use it more often at the hospital to get fresh takes on patient problems that I'm trying to solve. And for my girls, well, I know that they are navigating college now with these new powerful tools. Something, frankly, that you and I couldn't have even imagined when we were in school. But while it may be tempting to outsource your studying and your work to these large language models, I beg you not to. And that's because AI chatbots tend to reproduce what researchers call weird viewpoints. That's an acronym: Western, Educated, Industrialized, Rich, and Democratic. Look, AI isn't going away, and admittedly, it can be a really powerful tool, but you don't want it doing your thinking for you. I'm Dr. Sanjay Gupta, helping you live a better life.
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0: not a fair share. 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
3: Fox News, I'm Sue Guzman. The United States has wrapped up a fifth day of attacks against Iran. President Trump optimistic it'll bring Iran back to the bargaining table.
4: They do want to settle. We'll find out whether or not we settle with them or we just finish it off.
3: And the Wall Street Journal reports the president is considering going after civilian targets and instituting possible ground operations. Wildfire smoke from the Canadian border is drifting south into the United States.
5: All of that smoke pushing in from the Minnesota-Wisconsin border and pushing all the way into the Northeast. We are expecting that air quality to reach unhealthy levels.
3: That is Fox Weather's Bane Froney. And Argentina breaks a tie to defeat England.
6: Messi driving in. Messi crossing back.
3: And the call on Fox, Argentina goes on to win 2-1, advancing to the World Cup final against Spain Sunday. 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
8: 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We would love to meet you.
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win for China. 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

0: Country, streaming live at the Will Kane Country YouTube channel, Will Kane Facebook page. 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Hanging out today, comedian, media editor at the Dallas Express, and fellow at the Heritage Foundation, it is Tim Young. What's up?
1: I look good today. You know, I usually come in here and I think I've lost a few. I don't know what it is. Maybe I got a couple of extra steps in the middle of drinking on the 4th of July. But like, I got to tell you, I was watching you on the 4th of July. How did you do it, man? It was so hot outside. Till like, I got to sit in air conditioning most of the day. You were dying out there like a total professional.
0: In a jacket.
1: It had to be the most miserable conditions, pretty much, other than being in a hurricane that a broadcaster could be in.
0: You know, I thought about wearing something like I'm wearing right now, which is a short sleeve pearl snap of some fashion. But I just thought, man, I'm hosting a show. I got to do it the right way.
1: Yeah.
0: Most hosts and me throughout my career have relished the opportunity to dress casual. Oh, we get to dress casual. We get to be cool. And I think I'm at the point now where I'm like, well, actually, I have a hole in my wardrobe largely, which this show exists within that hole, which is super casual or like dressed with a suit on. And I don't feel super comfortable in that middle ground. I mean, I do right now. But for some reason, hosting a national news program in short sleeves feels odd.
1: I've been in media now for years, and I had to buy a suit the first time I got invited to the White House because I just didn't own a suit to go. And like, that was one of those, you know, there are times where you have to do it, and obviously you do very, very serious interviews at some point. Like, I'm like, you could just show up in like, you know, shorts, like you could just show up like you just came from the poll to interview me or whatever for anything. But like, but you do the big stuff, man. And I get it. America 250, you got to dress up for it. It only happens once in our ever.
0: Where are you from originally, Tim?
1: Baltimore.
0: So the other thing is, it was hot for sure.
1: Yeah.
0: Like, it was in the hundreds in Philadelphia. And I did a 1-hour show one day. I did a 2-hour show another day. And I was sweating for sure. It was like one of those type of situations where you're like just perma sweat. Now, I will tell you, I don't sweat a lot. I'm not a huge sweater.
1: I immediately sweat.
2: I did down there. Big time.
0: Are you a big sweater?
2: Oh, yeah.
0: Like,
2: they had to follow me with a mop and when I played basketball. It was crazy.
0: Gross. Patrick, you're
2: I'm human.
0: I actually don't know. Are you ever outside, Patrick? No.
3: Can you not hear me?
0: You don't. Yeah, I can hear you. I can hear you.
2: You just refused to respond to you.
0: difference in the end? What's the damn difference? You know? Muted, unmuted. I mean, we're talking about marginal differences here. I see his background, yeah. By the way, I have not heard Chuck Schumer's fart. And I'm looking forward to that. Have you heard it, Tim?
1: No.
0: Oh, it's going to be fun. He apparently farted on the floor of the Senate.
1: Good for him. You know, you get to a certain age.
0: That's right. Hold that thought.
1: Yeah.
0: I'm in a similar vein. Good for him. I'm changing, boys and girls. I'm changing. And I'm starting to realize something. I think I'm getting old. I think I'm getting grumpy. And I'm not doing this as a bit. There's these things that keep coming up in my life, and my reaction to them is revealing. I've always considered myself kind of a young person. I feel like I act and think and, you know, whatever, younger than I am. But it's like you reach these moments in life and you can feel, it's like you're a banana and you recognize the bruises. Like I'm starting to feel it. And in a lot of it, yeah.
1: It's when a hangover lasts more than 4 hours is usually when.
0: I've always been a bad hangover guy.
2: Oh yeah, me too.
0: It's when the hangover, this 4 hours, starts forcing life changes.
1: Yeah, that's true. That's true. No, yesterday I realized how old I was. I was telling Patrick this because I had to brag to somebody about it, and I figured he would understand. I won a PlayStation at an arcade yesterday. And
0: what are you doing? What? Why are you at an arcade?
3: He's an adult.
1: What else am I going to do?
0: Are you on an Epstein list?
1: No, I'm not.
0: What are you doing at an arcade?
1: Dating has been bad, and I'm not going. That doesn't make it sound better. Dating
0: you
1: has been
0: mall?
1: Yeah, I went to the I go to the arcade at the mall. And it's a national chain. It comes from Japan. It's called Round One. No, Round One. And so I got enough tickets to win a PlayStation. I'm single, dude. And let me tell you something. Dating apps.
0: Are you talking about like you played skee ball until it shot out enough tickets for you to get a PlayStation?
1: Yes, I do the coin pushers. And I've learned how to like, I have studied coin pushers now as if like I'm an old lady in Las Vegas and I sit there and hit the buttons.
0: Oh my God.
1: A cigarette hanging out of my mouth.
3: It's a game of skill.
1: Yeah, it is. And I won 88,000 tickets and I won a PlayStation. And all that to say, I didn't know what medium goes into a PlayStation, if they still use discs or not. And that's when I realized I was old yesterday. But no, I do feel
0: Tim,
1: free to, yeah.
0: What are you doing? You're going to get arrested.
1: I'm not going to get arrested at round one. It's a nice arcade.
0: Should not be at an arcade. I guess in your defense, kids aren't in arcades anymore, right?
1: No, it's
0: a bunch of dudes.
2: If you can drink there, you're fine.
1: You can. You can drink there, and it's a bunch of weirdos, and you're right. There are a lot of people who should be on lists that go there. That being said, I did win a PlayStation.
0: How much did you spend in the gaming to get to the 88,000 tip?
1: Probably $3,000.
0: Yeah. How much is a PlayStation?
1: $5.99, I think.
0: You did not win a PlayStation. You paid five times markup for a PlayStation.
1: You know when you have a rough day with, like, Patrick, and he's got his microphone muted or whatever, and you want to go blow off some steam? I deal with politicos all day long. I get stressed out, and the only thing I can do, if I'm not drinking midday, I go and I hit my little coins. I go play the ponies, you know, and I go hit the coins. and I win the coin pusher machine. And like this is like a 2-year journey I've been on. And thanks for making me feel like a terrible person, Will.
0: Well,
1: so I come here.
0: Tim, you go to an arcade.
1: It's awesome. There will be one day when I marry a non-English speaking Japanese woman. You'll understand.
0: But literally, I was sitting in my office cramming before the show, and all I hear from my waiting room out there, like it's a doctor's office, is Tim talking about how much he likes Japanese people. I don't know who he's on the phone with, but he's going on and on about Japanese.
1: Yes. No, look, I went to the All-Star game 2 years ago. It was 2 years ago. It was in Texas, right? In Arlington?
0: Yeah.
1: And my section,
0: with confidence.
1: My section was all Japanese, and I only want to go to sports games with Japanese people from now on. They're so respectful and kind, and they all had Ohtani jerseys on. It was a whole thing.
0: Do you think the Japanese psyche is dramatically different than it was prior to World War II?
1: Yeah.
0: Yeah, I'm serious.
1: Yeah, no, seriously.
0: I'm serious.
1: Seriously, they were like a dominant culture then.
0: Everybody has raving reviews for the Japanese, right? Everybody. They come to the World Cup. I went to the World Cup game yesterday in Dallas, semifinal. I had an invitation to go to an arcade, but I chose to go to see France versus Spain in the semifinals.
1: I don't appreciate that.
0: And the Spanish and the French were there, okay? Well, but not that many. And I was a little, it was good. There was definitely sections, and I enjoyed it. And I've been to 2 World Cup games, both in the knockout round, one in Philadelphia, one in Dallas. And you know, everybody's talking about like the Japanese and the Norwegians and at the group stage and the passion. I was a little disappointed in the passion level.
1: Of the Japanese?
0: No, the Spanish and the French.
1: Oh, yeah, yeah, yeah.
0: And you know, I did wonder what kind of people travel to later in the tournament. Like, you know, when you go to the Super Bowl, it's actually not that many fans of the actual teams of the Super Bowl. There are theirs. There are those people there. But they're not the overwhelming majority of the crowd. I felt a little bit like that yesterday.
2: In Philly, there's a lot of Japanese-French fans, though, when we were there. I saw a lot wearing...
0: Japanese-French fans?
2: Yeah.
0: Well, I don't know what to do with that. So the Japanese... raving reviews all over America. Yeah? I share that.
1: No, yeah.
0: And nice, respectful. But at the same time, it's just hard to remember. It wasn't that long ago we had like a knockdown, drag-out war with the Japanese.
1: And after that, they were like, let's just make everything cartoony and fun, and we'll just be the clean, nice society.
0: I guess.
1: Instead of bombing Pearl Harbor, that was a bit, they were like, what's the opposite side of bombing Pearl Harbor?
0: They secretly have designs
1: for
0: world domination still.
1: They're trapping us.
0: Well, I don't know. Or is it just kind of tamped down a little bit? And
3: well, they weren't like Germany.
0: Or has their psyche...
3: Because Germany is always looking to take over. So Germany, I mean...
1: Oh, yeah.
3: You know, Norm has a great bit about this. It's like Germany wanted to take over the world. I mean, like, look at Charlemagne. And then you look at World War I, World War II. It's like Germany's always looking to expand. I think Japan just had that one moment.
0: Which was imperial. Hugely yeah. imperial. Like, the goal of the Japanese was domination at that period of time. And by the way, you could apply this to the Germans as well. The Germans don't seem to have that same kind of machismo that they did then. I mean, are you worried about the Germans today?
3: Not anymore, because yeah. Soviets.
2: Could be. Got to keep an eye on them.
3: No.
2: I think we have
1: to. They're sneaky people.
2: Yeah.
1: The Germans.
3: No.
0: I just wonder, has the psyche changed? I think we could do that with both those societies. Has the psyche changed?
1: I think it's definitely changed for Japan. And you just take a look at the lack of free speech. I actually, after all of the warnings that I used to get on the old Twitter about violating German law by just saying random things, and like I would get reported all the time, whatever my normal conservative views, I believe I'd probably be hauled into an office. There are two countries I believe I'd be hauled into an office, the UK right now and Germany, if I went to visit Germany. Japan, they'd show me where the Pokemon centers are. Every time I'm here, by the way, we end up talking about Japan. This is...
0: Really?
1: I've learned two things. One, I talk about Japan every time I'm here yes. and how I want to go and meet a Japanese woman. And two, I'm going to do a thing where I sit on my phone and say weird things outside of your office in the waiting room just to like throw you. Because I know you listen to me on the phone now.
0: Let's take a quick break, but continue this conversation with comedian Tim Young hanging out with us today from the Dallas Express and Heritage Foundation. It's Will Kane Country.
4: 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Will Kane Country.
0: Picture this. You're at work. Your phone buzzes. 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
12: If I were to ask you what makes for a good night's sleep, you'd probably say a dark, quiet room, not too many things on your mind. But every night when you go to get some Z's, how often do you really think about the temperature in your bedroom? Temperature may be one of the most underappreciated factors in sleep. That's according to the Senior Vice President of Research and Scientific Affairs at the National Sleep Foundation. We often hear about lights and screens and stress, but even modest changes in temperature and airflow can influence both how quickly you fall asleep and how deeply you stay asleep. Most experts will recommend a room temperature of 60 to 67 degrees Fahrenheit. You might also experiment with your sheets and what you actually wear to bed. Play around a bit and see what improves your sleep. You might be delightfully surprised. I'm Dr. Sanjay Gupta, helping you live a better life.
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0: Welcome back to Will Cain Country. We're still hanging out with comedian Tim Young, media editor at the Dallas Express. I have people close to me. Close to me. I'm going to leave it at that because I don't want any more exposed. Who like good content, right? And they will tell me. They tell me this repeatedly. Hey, Dad. Oh.
2: Oh, no.
0: They'll say Breaking Bad, you know, Better Call Saul, Game of Thrones, The Wire, you know, like all the great series that people talk about that are top five, top 10 series. They tell me that there is at least one in multiple anime series that on all the lists of great content is like a top fiver. And I know the name because I've been told this repeatedly. Attack on Titan. They're like, Attack on Titan is as good as Breaking Bad. And I'm like, get out of here with your anime. They're like, I'm telling you, story-wise, character-wise, plot-wise, this is up there with the best series ever done. And I just can't bring myself to watch it.
1: You're one of those guys who's just anti-cartoon. And that's okay.
0: But are they right? Okay.
1: They are.
2: 100%.
0: Really?
1: Yeah, it's quality. There are actually a lot of very quality and long running animes that are good, but that's the line too far for me. I will say that I won an arcade, PlayStation at an arcade, but you're not going to get me to buy.
0: Wait, so you're saying that their features are anthropomorphic? Is that the word? Or what is it? No. What is it when you don't show gender? What do you call that? Anthro.
1: I know. Sure.
0: We can do it.
1: Yeah.
0: Whatever. But the characters are kind of this blend of male-female in their features and this kind of thing. Is that what you're saying?
2: Androgynous.
0: And so it makes androgynous, and then thus Connor's going to be trans?
2: I mean, so far I seem to be safe, but I mean, never know.
14: Yeah. I think he's going to be okay. He's a strapping lad.
1: I mean,
2: he seems good. Okay.
14: Yeah.
2: But you could also watch
1: the little statues that I've won from... The statues I've won from round one are definitely not androgynous, I'll tell you that.
0: Yeah, they do lean into like a sexy thing.
1: Right? Which is really weird, and when you combine that with... Yeah, they really do. When you combine that with a culture that is like kind of like shy and that's why they have a birth rate problem, I think, is they're getting kids into these like crazy statues and things when they're young, and then combining that with like not being able to talk to each other.
0: Yeah, they got problems.
1: They got big problems.
0: It's not just the birth rate. They don't get married. They don't have sex.
1: Yeah.
0: So I think sex rates are like super low. I think Japan is the canary in the coal mine. I think we look at Japan and say this is where we're headed.
1: But they kept Islam out.
0: But they clean up their trash at World Cup games, which is...
1: Yeah, that's amazing.
0: phenomenal. Okay. I love bouncing around on whatever pops into our minds, and I want to do more of that, but I do want to talk about this as well. All right, New York has issued a one-year moratorium, the first state to do so, on data center constructions. So yesterday, we brought this up. I saw in our comment section some of our you know, strong members of the militia who were saying they're opposed to the data centers. So this is a left and right horseshoe issue, okay? John Fetterman tweeted out in response to this, win for China.
1: Yes.
0: So there is a theory out there that, and there's, I think there is some evidence marshaled as well, that a lot of the anti, I saw, I think it was Florida Gal, said, you know, I don't like data centers and I'm not pro-China. That's not the point. The point is that a lot of the anti-data center content that is getting into our algorithms on whatever platform, there's evidence that it is being pushed by China. That so you're getting anti-data center stuff because they don't want us to win the AI race.
1: Yeah.
0: And that's what Fetterman is suggesting as well when he says to New York and Kathy Hochul, good job, victory for China on putting a moratorium on data centers. So I spent a minute following up on what we said yesterday, what are the biggest concerns about data centers? Now, I did some reading on this as well, and I'll lay it out for you in a moment, but I don't find it compelling, Tim.
1: What, data centers?
0: The evidence and the argument against data centers.
1: It's false. A lot of it's false. You know, when you take a look at one of these things that everybody keeps screaming is like water, water, water, right? When you talk about data centers, do you know it uses 32 times the amount of water in America than data centers?
0: What?
1: Golf courses.
0: Really?
1: Yes. Mm-hmm. That's a fact.
2: That's true.
1: They talk about the power grid being wiped out, right? They're like, oh, it's going to wipe out the power grids, blah, blah. There's a state that has basically no data centers and has increased their electricity. I studied, by the way. I prepared for the show for once. The state that has like basically no data centers and has the highest increase in power grid usage, 36%. Do you know what state it is?
0: No.
1: Maine. This is not... It is nominal. The things that they are talking about, these are all talking points that have to be coming from somewhere. This is the same thing that I believed happened with the climate change grift that happened. Why are we so anti-creating our own energy and being energy independent in this country? It makes no

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6: Fox News, I'm Ted Linder. Heavy rains continue to cause flooding concerns in central and southern Texas.
7: Flash flood warnings and watches persist in the region all the way through Thursday, and many roadways impassable.
6: Fox Weather's Robert Ray in Uvalde County. The floods are striking the same region as a year ago when floods killed more than 100 people, including dozens of girls at Camp Mystic, 4th of July weekend, 2025. The U.S. continues to strike Iran and reimposes a blockade of its ports.
8: They do want to settle. We'll find out whether or not we settle with them or we just finish it off.
6: The Wall Street Journal reporting U.S. officials say the president's considering ramping up military action, including possible ground operations. And the World Cup final for Sunday set as Argentina defeated England in the World Cup semifinal Wednesday. Winning 2-1 and another come-from-behind victory, Argentina now going to face Spain in the World Cup final Sunday afternoon. 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
9: The U.S. blockade is now active. CENTCOM says two commercial vessels have been turned around.
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0: Welcome back to Will Kane Country. We're still hanging out with comedian Tim Young, media editor at the Dallas Express. So the domestic argument against data centers is basically all under the umbrella of environmental. And so there, I see it in two categories, consumption and output. So the critiques on consumption is that it eats up electricity and thus jacks up the rates for everybody else. That's interesting stats that you just gave us. I do think there's some evidence that in the locales where data centers have been positioned, at least some have seen their electricity rates go up. Now, I'm sure that's multi-modal, like multi-contributions to that, not just the building of data centers. New York, for example, was one they pointed to where I think electricity rates are up 68%. However, what all is going into raising rates in New York?
1: Government regulation. That's like, that's what's, right. This is all, again, you can manipulate these things to make it look like there are two things causing each other when it's extraneous variables that go into it. A lot of times it is like the leftists kind of like adding taxes and allowing their electric companies to go crazy. I think anybody who lives in Maryland would agree with that. They have basically a monopoly there and their electric rates have gone through the roof. There are, I believe, all of the major electric companies have signed on to deals with the White House or agreed with the White House that they would not raise rates in areas where they're putting in data centers. This is all covered for.
0: And you know what else I appreciate? It is driving, to your point. Climate change is a dead issue right now.
1: Yes.
0: Now, will it come back? I probably. But it's a dead issue because everybody recognizes that we need more energy. And I would say right now, everybody is adopting the everything above the board, everything above the line philosophy. We're seeing a resurgence in nuclear. We're seeing oil and gas. And we're distinguishing ourselves from Europe. Everybody's seen the problems of what's happened in Europe. Now, I don't think that's forever. I think the Democrats will come back to anti-fossil fuels. They still are, but they're not putting up big fights on things right now. They're not talking about climate change.
2: They're going to.
0: They're in their socialism.
3: It's not a winnable issue anymore.
2: Because we're in a El Nino. We're about to be a super El Nino, and it's going to be an issue. Because
0: I saw that, Patrick, that there's one expected in 2027, and that's what's going to happen. It's going to come back.
2: I think we're already in one.
0: No one knows what the new Tom Cruise movie is about. Have you seen this?
1: The Digger.
0: Yeah, movie. Digger. But people are like, is this a climate change movie?
1: Yes, it certainly looks like it's a climate change movie. And it looks like John Goodman is playing a Trump-like character.
0: Yeah.
1: He's the big bad guy as well. I mean, this is, it
0: and
1: seems
0: that comes
1: like a
0: out
1: propaganda
0: fall 2026. So people are kind of saying, watch the climate change argument come back in late 2026, early 2027. But right now, they're... The way that the left gets distracted by the passions of the moment belies the lack of authenticity in each one of the individual passions. Do you know what I mean? Mm-hmm. If you're that worried about the world falling off a cliff because of climate, you wouldn't set it aside for the current moment of socialism.
1: Yeah.
0: You know what I mean?
1: Yep.
0: Let's take a quick break, but continue this conversation with comedian Tim Young hanging out with us today from the Dallas Express and Heritage Foundation. It's Will Kane Country.
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13: A better life with Dr. Sanjay Gupta.
14: I'm feeling lucky to have my college-age kids home with me for a few weeks this summer. And one of the things I know we're going to be talking about, AI. I've started to use it more often at the hospital to get fresh takes on patient problems that I'm trying to solve. And for my girls, well, I know that they are navigating college now with these new powerful tools. Something, frankly, that you and I couldn't have even imagined when we were in school. But while it may be tempting to outsource your studying and your work to these large language models, I beg you not to. And that's because AI chatbots tend to reproduce what researchers call weird viewpoints. That's an acronym: Western, Educated, Industrialized, Rich, and Democratic. Look, AI isn't going away, and admittedly, it can be a really powerful tool, but you don't want it doing your thinking for you. I'm Dr. Sanjay Gupta, helping you live a better life.
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0: Welcome back to Will Cain Country. We're still hanging out with comedian Tim Young, media editor at the Dallas Express. Before we move on to more pressing matters, I promised it. I haven't heard it. This will be a treat for you, Tim, for me. Let's listen, Dan. Everyone, I want to see, because I think most of the time people say this happened, it didn't really happen.
1: I have a conspiracy theory.
0: Do you know
1: too,
0: what I'm saying?
1: By the way, after.
0: Okay, before we do, okay, this is going to be Chuck Schumer reportedly farting on the floor of the Senate. Now, I just want to say something. Most of the time these viral things happen, like even Swalwell, yeah, you know, it's always a TV studio, a flash cam. It's almost always one of those. And I'm going to be honest, I don't believe it. I don't believe most of the clips I see are actually what people say they are.
2: I'm going to turn up my volume for this. Here we go. Let's go.
0: All right. Let's listen to this.
3: And we need a complete investigation that's independent. Now on Iran and the NDAA, when all the Trump administration...
1: Bro. Wait.
2: That's real.
1: Can we play it again? I want
2: That's to definitely no.
1: Notice his reaction when it happens. Can I play it again real quick?
0: Okay, I'm going to watch his face, but here's the first thing, two things that give it credibility for me. That's a genuine sound in a lot of ways, including the volume of it. It wasn't too loud. He's standing.
1: Microphone.
2: Yeah.
0: I know. That's why I'm always... And his pause helps
2: it out. It was the pause.
0: Yeah.
1: But watch his face.
0: Okay, go ahead. Let's watch his face.
3: And we need a complete investigation that's independent. Now on Iran and the NDAA... When all the Trump administration...
1: He laughs.
0: He does smirk. He goes, when he does laugh a little, doesn't he?
1: He goes, when the Trump administration... He does a little laugh in there.
2: It's...
1: My theory is not him. My theory is there's someone else in the room with an open mic.
0: Oh.
4: There's a second party.
1: And that's why he laughed.
2: Hey, they can't pass the Save America Act, but they can fart in a microphone to make it sound like the Democrats are doing it. They can pass wind.
0: It would
1: can't pass laws.
0: It would have to be wind. Somebody else near a microphone.
1: Yeah, but
2: could
1: I
2: you
1: think
2: imagine
1: all
2: though, if that's if that was a setup from somebody else, like some other member of that? Because you know you've met these guys. Some of them are would do that. Okay, like, hey, I'm going to go down and fart in a microphone.
0: Well, look, these chairs we're sitting on, they make noises. Listen.
2: They're not going to make any noise right now.
0: I know. You got to see.
2: Yeah, the leather couch thing always bothers me. There's like a few.
0: They're squeaky.
2: Yeah. Yeah, where it makes that. You know the noise. You guys know the noise when you sit on the couch. And well, when you're trying to tuck your balls before you sit down on the couch and you squeak, squeeze in. I've had that problem before where that's happened. But also, like, you know, I give them credit. What time of day was it? Was that in the morning? When was it? Was it a morning like...
0: This is what we were going to say earlier. I don't know what time of day it was. But if it is Chuck.
2: Yeah.
0: God bless him.
2: I'm fine with it.
0: Me too.
2: All the things he's done, a fart is the least offensive thing that's come out of him.
0: I am beginning to appreciate back to being an old man, not caring.
2: That's where I'm going to be. That's exactly where I'm going to be. Like, I'm there now, but like in like 10 years from now when I'm, how old are you?
0: 51.
2: Yeah, so when I'm 51 in 6 years, I'm not going to care. I'm just going to fart everywhere and you just deal with it.
0: Yeah.
2: Like, after all the stuff we've seen and been through, yeah, no, we're done.
1: Talk about climate change.
0: I'm tired
1: change.
0: Of impressing you.
2: Yeah, I'm over it. I'm over it.
1: Talk greenhouse
4: people
1: gases.
4: People say, like, the age is, like, 40 when you stop just caring about what other people think completely. Does that seem right to
0: you,
4: Will?
0: Later.
4: I mean, you're...
1: Later.
4: Because you're on TV,
0: I think it's
4: though,
0: later.
4: So...
1: I think 65.
0: I think it's later.
1: Retirement age.
0: In fact, Patrick, have you ever, I thought about bringing this up on the show today, have you ever seen the graphs on happiness, like an actuarial table on happiness over time? And the lowest, the highest ages for happiness are like early 20s and then 70s. Like when the graph peaks, that's the highest.
2: Kids.
0: Happiness.
2: Kids ruin it.
0: The lowest is where I am. It is. It's like 48 to 55.
2: You know what, Will? You know what would change your happiness?
1: Teenagers.
2: Come to the arcade with me. Just play some coin pushers and win, you know.
1: You think teenagers
0: But here's
1: do
0: why
1: it?
0: I think that's the lowest. Here's why I think that's the lowest to the question that Patrick asked. I think that at that point in your life, a couple of things are happening. You're beginning to show serious signs of physical decline. Like for the, you're seeing age physically during that time frame. If you look at your pictures of yourself or your friends at like 45, 44 to 50 something, I think that's a big jump in how you look. Second, career-wise, I think you're also coming to grips with you're not an up-and-comer anymore, and the future may not be brighter than it was. You know, than it you can't. Mm-hmm. It is what it is. You're getting close to it is what it is. Do you know what I mean?
1: Yeah. Like, life's not going to change that much. You are where you are, and you're like, oh, this is it now.
4: I don't know. All hope is lost because of Rodney. Rodney was 57 Rodney? When he made it big. Yeah. Rodney Dangerfield.
0: Rodney Dangerfield? Oh, really? I love those stories. Yeah. I love late bloomer stories. Love
2: Clooney was like 45 when he got discovered, wasn't he?
0: Was he?
2: Yeah, he was up there, too. Yeah, I say that.
0: I remember, that's what I hold on to.
4: No.
0: He was like in that black and white movie that got a bunch of love a couple of years back. Bruce Byrne, you'll recognize him. I always remember his story because he was like, his breakthrough came when he was like 68.
2: Mm-hmm.
0: Yeah, I like late bloomer. Oh, you know who I love? The R.A. Dickey story. I read a book about R.A. Dickey. You remember R.A.?
1: The documentary was great.
0: Played for the Mets?
2: Oh, yep. Yeah.
0: Yeah.
2: With the Ranger?
0: His breakthrough.
2: He was solid.
0: He was a Ranger in the first part of his career, right?
4: Yeah.
0: His breakthrough happened at like age 35 when he figured out how to throw the knuckleball. He literally broke through and became a top pitcher with the Mets at age 35.
1: So old.
0: And then he had like a 4 or 5 year run.
2: That's back when the Mets still had still gave me hope. That's actually my enjoyment of life has gone down since I've just given up on the Mets and the Cowboys. I cannot watch. It's one thing to have a team that yeah, right. It's like one thing to like win a championship once in a while, but when you have two teams in two major sports that you have supported your entire life and they just can't win anything or they blow it at the last minute over and over again, it is awful.
0: But guess what? This is the year for the Cowboys.
2: No, it's not. I'll see you at the Thanksgiving Day game when I get $40 tickets on the lower deck. That's what every year I'll go.
1: I can't even imagine.
2: When Taylor Swift isn't the rumored performer.
1: Like, how will
0: for over two decades, I'll be insufferable. Insufferable if the Cowboys win. You don't want to be anywhere within 100 miles of me. Let's take a quick break, but continue this conversation with comedian Tim Young hanging out with us today from the Dallas Express and Heritage Foundation. It's Will Kane Country.
5: Thought-provoking interviews. 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

0: Welcome back to Will Kane Country. We're still hanging out with comedian Tim Young, media editor at the Dallas Express. You know who played at the World Cup game yesterday? Steve Aoki. Now, I don't know.
1: Did he throw a cake?
0: No, is that what he does?
2: He does.
1: Isn't he the cake thrower?
2: He's the cake thrower.
1: And he also signs Pokemon cards and hides them.
2: He's a fantastic DJ.
0: I said to my wife, she's like, who's that? I said, I think he's one of the biggest DJs in the game.
2: Correct.
0: I said, do you have any idea what that kind of guy makes? And she goes like, no. I was like, I bet he makes $100 million a year. Is that fair? Does Steve Aoki make $100 million a year doing that?
1: I think so, and he also has the one of the world's largest collections of both Pokemon and graded cards in general.
0: Really?
1: Yeah, it's a big thing.
0: He's not young.
1: No. But God bless him. I'd do the same thing with that kind of money.
2: He makes about 25 to 30 million a year.
3: I picked the wrong career.
0: 25 to 30 million.
2: He's worth,
1: what are we doing?
2: He's worth,
0: and you know what about DJing is? Who cares how old you are? Nobody knows until they show a close-up of you at the Cowboys Stadium on that giant big screen. I'm like, oh. Because you think of it a young man's game, but not really.
1: No.
2: Diplo?
0: DJing doesn't need to be a young man's
2: Diplo's
0: game.
2: Diplo's like 47.
3: You have to know music really well. So, like, I don't think a lot of young guys know music as well as, like, older guys. Like, as far as, like, getting
1: you have to know what to mix.
3: Across.
0: Right.
3: You have to know how to mix it, you know?
2: You got to adapt.
0: All right. Well, now that Patrick and Dan are big DJ dudes, that's going to fit with what they had to say about fighting. Let's just remember what happened on Friday. Are you guys into UFC?
2: Not even a little bit.
0: Really? Both of you?
3: I'm not a UFC guy.
2: I tried. It's nothing I've ever tried to do or been interested in doing, so I just can't get into it. And it's not just the violence. It's just like, I don't know. I just don't understand it as much as other sports.
3: With all the Brazilian jiu-jitsu in it, I think it's kind of fruity. Like a bunch of get on the ground, grabbing guys. That. Yeah, just a little, I don't know.
0: All right, that's the end of that clip, which went on to social media. So let me just tell you guys, you know, some of the feedback you got.
3: Sure.
2: It was brutal.
0: Here
2: dude.
0: We go. G. Gomez says, these are what you call beta sissies. Look at them. You think they watch UFC? LOL. Them sissies watch amateur golf. Now, he's got them wrong there. Sorry, Gomez. They're not golf dudes. They're WWE music guys.
2: Yep.
0: And then D. Danny Donut says, lots of estrogen there.
2: Then that's the...
0: I'm just going to read the comments. Yeah. Beta...
1: That's the Are You Gay guy there.
0: I know, but I didn't read the Are You Gay guy because I don't know who that supported. Because we actually played the Are You Gay guy.
2: No, yeah. It's two of
0: us. He says jiu-jitsu's gay.
1: Oh, okay.
0: He's got a clip.
1: So they might have a supporter on this one.
0: Yeah, that might be a supporter. Come on, Will. One, look at these two people. I don't want to offend anyone and call them men. And it's obvious. They're probably into Barbie dolls and tea sets. Talking about you guys.
2: Fact check, false.
0: You guys took it on the chin pretty good in the comments sections here on your UFC.
1: Well, like I said, I'm a huge UFC fan. I love it. Sophie Cunningham was a ring card girl the other day. Did you see that? She
0: did
1: the point.
0: Never ask nerds if they're into fighting. These two definitely got bullied as children and enjoy Renaissance fairs in their spare time. This guy's got it. They're not the amateur golf guys. This guy's got it. He's closer.
3: H. Webb, you... Fair. Those are a good time.
0: The first guy that thought you guys were like country club golf guys got it wrong. These guys got it right. Renaissance fair boys.
2: It got so
0: nominated for the low... The most low-T clips of 2026.
2: My wife had to get in the comments and defend us. It got bad. Which
1: Where's she
2: help.
1: At? On there.
2: I didn't add it.
0: Calling MMA fruity should get your mic pulled for a full few years. Yeah. You guys really took it on the chin.
2: I mean, I
3: just want to say...
0: Did you put it on social media yourself?
2: Ellie did. Thanks, Ellie. Yeah. I got to say, UFC fans are very tenacious, and they defend their sport with a intensity like no other. So I appreciate that.
0: Oh, well.
2: Who cares?
3: I never said MMA was fruity. I said Brazilian jiu-jitsu is fruity.
2: Defensive
0: Just to be
2: much?
0: Specific, he wants all you Brazilian ass kickers on him. That's what he wants. Not literally, the general MMA audience at wide.
2: They literally say BJJ. Right.
1: I think there's also a fighter named Charles. Is there also a fighter named Charles?
0: You're trying your damnedest to get cast your lot with these two.
3: Charles Lindell. Charles Lindell.
2: Don't go down this road.
1: Charles Lindell.
2: Do not join us.
1: Charles Lindell.
2: Do not go down.
0: No, look, I don't. Lindell is the pillow guy.
1: I'll admit.
0: Mike Lindell is the pillow guy. Chuck Lindell.
1: No, there we go. There you go.
3: See, I messed it up.
1: No, I was a fan. Look, I was a fan of. I actually watched I like watching the women fight, and I used to watch Ronda Rousey and Gina Carano was OG back in the day. She was actually the person who got most people into fighting. I think back in the day, Gina Carano was bigger than most of the male stars at the time when she was out. And then she went on to. You're rolling your eyes at me. I really.
0: No, Gina was big. She was big. She wasn't Ronda Rousey big, but she was big.
1: She was like the OG, like of female fighters. She was like the first pretty girl who could kick the crap out of you.
0: Yeah, that's fair.
1: Yeah. So like that's that. I paid attention to that.
0: Yeah.
1: I'm not. I can't get into it. I like how pro America they are. I love that they did the White House thing that you had front row seats to or whatever it was that you told me about the last time.
0: Tim Young. Just if you're out there, it's Tim Young along with Tinfoil Pat and Two A Days Dan.
2: Well, I don't think you can I be lumped into this, but
0: get them boys. They're a bunch of soy boys. Get those betas.
2: Soy boys.
1: I mean, look, I started
2: like soy sauce. Get out of here.
1: I started the show by saying I won a PlayStation at an arcade. Is that guy a UFC fan? No.
2: They play them at arcade.
1: Do they?
2: Yeah, they play UFC. It's like a sports bar. Yeah. I would go with you, though, too.
0: I got to go to one of these arcades. That have, like,
2: I
0: want to
2: go really bad.
1: And they have a pool hall in the back. It's a whole thing.
2: Yeah.
1: Bowling and stuff.
0: I've never seen
1: it. It's fun for the entire family.
0: Round one. It's where all the Japanese girls hang out.
1: Yeah, correct.
0: All right. See you at the mall. That's gonna
1: Let's
0: do
1: go
0: it.
1: To the mall, everybody.
0: That's going to do it for us today. Thanks for hanging out. Thank you to Tim Young. Check him out at the Dallas Express now. And Tim runs his mouth on X. We'll see you next time.

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2: Fox News, I'm Sue Gussman. Texas Governor Greg Abbott out with a warning for people in the south central part of his state.
3: There will be a lot of rising water over the next 24 to 48 hours.
2: Evacuations underway, the flash flood striking the same region as a year ago when catastrophic flooding killed more than 100 people, including dozens of girls at Camp Mystic. Rescuers now suspending search operations in San Francisco Bay near Alcatraz Island, where at least one person has died, 17 others rescued. U.S. Coast Guard Captain Jared Tosco with the update after his crew searched through 950 nautical miles of waterway.
4: Despite that extensive effort, we have been unsuccessful in locating any survivors within the search area.
2: Says the victims may have been on the lower decks when the boat sank. That boat is currently 130 feet underwater. 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
10: Every mile tells a story. 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Through it all, America's truck drivers keep this country moving safely, mile after mile. 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For over 30 years, we've saluted the men and women who do the job right, who stay focused, stay disciplined, and protect everyone on the road besides them. These aren't just miles. These are moments. They're commitment. They're a legacy of safety. If you or a driver you know have reached this incredible milestone,

0: Lindner, the U.S. continues to strike Iran and reimposes a blockade of its ports.
1: They do want to settle. We'll find out whether or not we settle with them or we just finish it off.
0: The Wall Street Journal reporting U.S. officials say the president's considering ramping up military action, including possible ground operations. Heavy rains continue to cause flooding concerns in central and southern Texas.
2: Flash flood warnings and watches persist in the region all the way through Thursday, and many roadways impassable.
0: That's Fox Weather's Robert Ray in Uvalde County. Stay up to date with the latest on the rain with the Fox Weather app. And the World Cup final for Sunday set as Argentina defeated England in the World Cup semifinal, winning 2-1 Wednesday in another come-from-behind victory. Argentina will take on Spain in the World Cup final Sunday afternoon. That'll be on Fox. 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

0: My name is Sean, and I am the Dean at St. Michael's Episcopal Cathedral in Boise, where we love summer, and we know that you love it too. 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
7: And he is Eric Carly, and I'm Gary McNamara. The Senate had the fraud hearing yesterday. Rand Paul and his committee. And the question is, because of Minnesota, the public now knows about it. And we know the Democrats are doing everything they can to just not pay attention to the fraud.
8: Yeah.
7: They're doing everything. They went after Nick Shirley. They went after anybody who's attempting.

0: 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Come celebrate at the corner of 8th and State. We would love to meet you.
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8: We are Red Eye Radio. He is Eric Harley, and I'm Gary McNamara. Welcome and good morning. One thing that we wanted to get to, because we were on vacation last week and I was thinking about this on the way to work. I go, oh, man, we got to address this. And this is where the Democrats were last week. As you know, there's been a couple of more incidents of ICE agents shooting at, illegal immigrants or people that they believe are endangering their lives.
9: Right. Right.
8: As we know, shooting at them. And I did see last week, and I can't remember which Democrat it was, that was saying, because that happens, we should get rid of ICE. And the first thought that came to my mind is, well, when an illegal immigrant kills someone, well, then shouldn't we get rid of illegal immigration?
9: Right.
8: If you're trying to make that point.
9: Right.
8: But the whole

0: My name is Sean, and I am the dean at St. Michael's Episcopal Cathedral in Boise, where we love summer, and we know that you love it too. 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More information can be found at stmichaelscathedral.org. 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Come celebrate at the corner of 8th and State. We would love to meet you.
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6: And he is Eric Harley and I'm Gary McNamara. Coming up, the Democrat Socialists of America and what they think in their own words in just a minute.
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1: Good morning. It's Thursday, July 16th, 2026. I'm Ted Lidner. This is the Fox News Rundown. President Trump's address to the nation later tonight expected to focus on securing national elections and potential threats to the vote. Here's Fox's Grinnell Scott with more.
2: President Trump said this week his remarks will center on election integrity as well as other matters. Following a January election office raid in Georgia and months before the midterm elections, President Trump said what he'll say is important.
3: It doesn't get bigger, because without free and fair elections, you don't have a country. But it's going to be a very big announcement.
1: Just 24 hours after ICE ordered a pause to most traffic stops, President Trump ordered a reverse on it. Fox's Chanley Painter with more.
4: Posting on Truth Social, we cannot give up on one of ICE's most important and effective crime-fighting tools, the traffic stop. Telling ICE to be judicious, fair, and smart, and go back and do your very important job. The reversal follows two deadly ICE-involved shootings in less than a week, both during traffic stops. In Maine, a Colombian national was killed after DHS said he drove towards agents, calling it a public safety threat. And in Texas, a federal search warrant alleges that the Mexican national who was shot and killed by an agent was driving a van with three bags of what police say appeared to be meth.
1: I'm Ted Lindner on the Fox News Rundown.
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7: A Wednesday session at the Aspen Security Summit focused on Congressional Medal of Honor recipients and what they feel the medal represents. Retired Army Lieutenant Colonel Will Swenson was honored for actions in Afghanistan. He said the principle of the Medal of Honor is not limited to just recipients.
8: Something that I think is embedded in every single service member, the capability if asked to do so to rise to that occasion.
7: Colonel Swenson continued by saying that needs to be taught to every generation.
8: Inside of each and every single one of our service members is the ability to do the same thing that we did.
7: Retired Army Colonel Jack Jacobs was presented the Medal of Honor for actions in Vietnam. He said the medal's meaning never fades.
9: We don't wear the award for ourselves. We wear it for all those who can't.
7: He added that many more were worthy. Of the approximately 40 million who have served in the armed forces, less than 4,000 have received the Medal of Honor. Kid Muretsky, Fox News.
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10: House Republicans are launching an investigation into U.S. companies using Chinese-developed AI, and two major names are being targeted. The chairs of the House Homeland Security Committee and the House Select Committee on China sending letters to Airbnb and AnySphere, the parent company of Cursor, one of the fastest growing AI companies ever, demanding that executives assist their probe. Lawmakers say Chinese firms have been running a spying campaign to, quote, accelerate its AI capabilities through the exploitation of American innovation, accusing them of doing things like stealing IP, taking a U.S. AI model, cloning it, and then passing it off as their own, but without any of the same safety guardrails. Airbnb CEO Brian Chesky said publicly that the company relies heavily on Alibaba's Quen model for customer service, calling it, quote, fast and cheap. Both Airbnb and Cursor have not responded to our request for comment. For Fox on Tech, I'm Madison Allworth. Fox Business.
5: Covering Ada, Canyon, Elmore, Gem, Adams, Boise, Owyhee, Payette, Valley, and Washington counties. 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
0: Military Matters.
11: Fox News got an inside look at the drone boat Corsair, used to help rescue two American pilots after it ran down their Apache helicopter near the Strait of Hormuz. It marked the first publicly known rescue mission involving a U.S. military drone boat. The drone picked the pilots up and transported them to a safe location where they were hoisted up to a helicopter. The drone, designed by Saronic, a defense startup based in Austin, Texas. We spoke with the CEO.
12: We were able to rescue them with an autonomous platform without putting additional sailors or soldiers in harm's way. That is a massive, massive accomplishment.
11: The CEO says China can outbuild the U.S. in shipbuilding capacity and that the Navy needs autonomous vessels it can deploy at scale. He says Corsairs can already be built by the thousands each year in Austin and at a fraction of the cost of traditional warships. The company now building larger autonomous ships like the Mirage. With Military Matters, Brooke Taylor, Fox News.
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0: Democracy 2026.
13: Democratic socialists are winning Democratic primaries across the country. Progressive Congresswoman Pramila Jayapal argues these candidates are successful because they're selling attractive solutions to economic problems.
14: They're winning on platforms like Medicare for All, universal health care, universal child care, raising the minimum wage. And the reason that Donald Trump has to pivot from saying socialist to saying communist now is because socialism is actually quite popular.
13: Democratic socialist candidates have also campaigned against Israel, and many have called to defund the police and eliminate ICE. Moderate Democrats say the DSA's ideas are electoral poison. Democratic Senator John Fetterman says these socialist wins are a major problem.
15: Our party's becoming an orgy of socialism, and I think I've been vindicated with to see the way these elections are working out.
13: Axios reports former Vice President Kamala Harris called New York Mayor Zohran Mamdani and has been meeting with other prominent progressives.

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9: I'm feeling lucky to have my college-age kids home with me for a few weeks this summer. And one of the things I know we're going to be talking about, AI. I've started to use it more often at the hospital to get fresh takes on patient problems that I'm trying to solve. And for my girls, well, I know that they are navigating college now with these new powerful tools. Something, frankly, that you and I couldn't have even imagined when we were in school. But while it may be tempting to outsource your studying and your work to these large language models, I beg you not to. And that's because AI chatbots tend to reproduce what researchers call weird viewpoints. That's an acronym: Western, Educated, Industrialized, Rich, and Democratic. Look, AI isn't going away, and admittedly, it can be a really powerful tool, but you don't want it doing your thinking for you. I'm Dr. Sanjay Gupta, helping you live a better life.
10: 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Many lawmakers expressing frustration over the Epstein files, hoping more of the documents will be released. Vice President J.D. Vance on Joe Rogan's podcast discussed the handling of those files.
11: We absolutely screwed up the comms of the Epstein files, like we just did. But do I think the reason we screwed up the comms is because we were trying to hide something? No.
10: Vance pointed to former Attorney General Pam Bondi, who he says wasn't prepared to talk about the files. President Trump pushing weapons makers to speed up manufacturing amid new strikes in Iran.
12: Speaking at a conference with defense and technology executives in Pennsylvania, President Trump told weapons makers to pick up the pace of production.
13: We have the best quality in the world, but we need a little more speed.
12: The president announced tens of billions of dollars in private sector commitments.
10: Fox's Jared Halpern. 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
2: We're more than halfway through the month of July, believe it or not, with flood chances to our south and impacts of wildfires to the north. Meteorologist Latroy Thornton has your forecast.
3: As several large wildfires continue to burn from the Arrowhead of Minnesota into western Ontario, Canada, a prevailing wind from the north and west will continue to funnel that smoke directly across the Great Lakes into the northeast and the mid-Atlantic, with some of the worst of this round of smoke likely for today from New England to cities like New York. This is very likely to result in rather unhealthy air quality across at least eastern Wisconsin, all of Michigan, mainly northeast Ohio, and places to the east of there through much of Pennsylvania and New Jersey, just about all of southern New England, and perhaps all but far northern New York State. Expect visibility to be greatly reduced in the thickest of the smoke, with respiratory issues more and more likely for those particularly sensitive groups. Much of this area also looks dry today, with little chance for rain to wash out some of the wildfire smoke, but there can be a thunderstorm around northern New England, as well as from eastern Minnesota into Wisconsin. Otherwise, the risk for a spotty afternoon thunderstorm extends across much of the Midwest and Ohio Valley, even through western North Carolina, all of South Carolina and Florida, and nearly all of Alabama. Today brings another rather wet day for portions of western and central Texas that could really use a break from downpours, with showers and some heavy thunderstorms yet again near and northeast of the Big Bend region. Showers and storms become a bit less numerous eastward toward the Dallas and Houston areas and northward into the Texas Panhandle, but monsoon thunderstorms, some of them heavy, break out once again this afternoon from the Four Corners states northward into Wyoming and north and west along the Idaho-Montana border, with a shower or two for mainly coastal portions of Washington and northern Oregon, while the rest of the West Coast stays largely dry for today. That's the weather across America. I'm AccuWeather.com meteorologist Latroy Thornton.
2: 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As Acting Attorney General Todd Blanche sat in a hearing for his nomination, the person President Trump has chosen to become the Director of National Intelligence also sat before senators on Wednesday. But Jay Clayton's meeting with Democrats was focused more on election denying and journalist subpoenas. Ed Donahue reports that Clayton was given one question over and over again. Who was the winner of the 2020 election?
4: In all my experiences with Mr. Clayton, his reputation as someone who operated with morality, decency, and integrity has proven to be true. The job Mr. Clayton has been nominated for today is not one which he sought, but one which he has been gracious enough to take on. I'm confident that by the end of the day, my colleagues will join me in seeking to get Mr. Clayton's nomination across the finish line.
5: President Trump's intelligence director nominee clashes with Democrats over the 2020 election.
6: Can you tell me why Joe Biden was certified as the winner of the 2020 election?
7: I'm going back to my constitutional law here, but I don't want to continue to have debate.

0: debate about this, but I believe he had the most electoral votes.
1: So he won the election.
0: He followed our process, had the most electoral votes, was declared the winner. And
1: who has the most electoral votes? Is it the person that wins or the person that loses?
0: I think that's your characterization.
2: Jay Clayton was asked by Democrats over and over again whether former President Joe Biden won the election and defeated Donald Trump.
0: Joe Biden was certified as the president of the United States.
2: Clayton wouldn't say outright Biden won and didn't answer when questioned by Georgia Democrat John Ossoff.
3: You refuse to answer a basic question about who won a presidential election. Isn't it humiliating to be unable to answer this question, to have to indulge the president's delusions?
2: Clayton has broad support among Republicans, but the tension with Democrats could be a blow to GOP leaders who wanted a quick vote.
0: I saw firsthand how judgment, discipline, integrity, and most importantly, effective communication and cooperation across different branches of government are essential to our national security. If confirmed, I will have those principles front of mind every day.
2: Ed Donahue, Washington.
4: On a day when a new poll released by The Economist showed nearly half of Americans believe the war with Iran could stretch for a year or more, the U.S. has reimposed a blockade on Iranian ports after Tehran's attacks on ships in the Strait of Hormuz. As correspondent John Gambrell reports, President Trump's considering further military action against Iran, including on energy targets, unless they return to peace talks.
5: I don't like giving deadlines, but they pretty much know. They know the story. They better behave.
6: The U.S. Navy has restarted a blockade of Iranian ports. This blockade is aimed at stopping Iran from getting its crude oil to the international market. And that's important because crude oil is a main driver of Iran's economy. This comes as Iran has been attacking ships going through the Strait of Hormuz on a route that is hugging the coastline of Oman. Tehran has insisted that any ship going through the strait must do so on a route through Iranian waters and must follow the instructions of Iran's paramilitary Revolutionary Guard. All of this comes as the Strait of Hormuz, the narrow mouth of the Persian Gulf, through which about a fifth of all crude oil and natural gas traded once passed in peacetime, has become the key issue over trying to end the Iran war. And as these attacks on ships have continued, and as U.S. airstrikes have gone on against Iran for days, and Iran has retaliated against Middle East allies of America.
7: We're hitting, we have tremendous amounts of ammunition. We have numbers that we haven't had in years. And we're hitting them very hard, and it'll continue, and we'll see what happens.
6: Iran is insisting that it must maintain control of the strait and be able to potentially charge fees on ships going through the waterway. That's been rejected by Gulf Arab allies, the United States, and other countries around the world.
7: Blooming, and we'll have Iran defeated soon. They'll be defeated very soon. And then I guess it'll be even better. But, you know, even during this, it's been amazing.
6: As these attacks continue, the likelihood of a full-on war breaking out yet again in the Middle East is rising.
4: That was John Gambrell reporting. From the upper Midwest to New York City and Washington, D.C., air quality is now a serious concern because of wildfires raging in parts of Canada, with heavy smoke prompting evacuations in Minnesota, and air issues are impacting millions in America. Correspondent Julie Walker reports a rail crew in Ontario feared for their lives as flames rapidly surrounded their train.
8: This could potentially overtake us here. This has gotten a little scary.
9: Yeah.
8: Holy s***.
9: Okay. Yeah, this is...
8: Okay, y'all need to hurry up here. Like, seriously, we're encased in flames now.
9: You guys gotta go backwards.
8: Hello, Jody, can you hear us?
9: Yeah, I can hear you there. I'm telling you, we're notching up.
8: Yeah, this has got to move quicker.
10: Thousands of visitors told to evacuate a remote Minnesota wilderness area because of wildfires sending heavy smoke across the U.S. Midwest and Northeast. More than 100 wildfires are burning in Canada, with winds carrying that smoke southeast. Even the New York Aquarium is postponing a turtle release because of smoke. National Weather Service meteorologist Erica Hasek in Minnesota.
11: And that smoke is following the upper-level winds around that heat dome, which are basically taking it from the northwest to the southeast, which then blows that, you know, those fires are in western Ontario, they're in far northern Minnesota. The smoke from those is then going over the Great Lakes, over Toronto, into the northeastern United States, the Mid-Atlantic region, you know, New York City, Philadelphia, D.C., Boston.
10: Warnings about unhealthy air conditions extend from Minnesota through Toronto into New York. I'm Julie Walker.
4: It's 17 till. Experts say inflation has cooled, but the economic outlook is still unclear. We'll talk about it when America in the Morning returns after these messages.
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10: Hi.
4: It's 15 till. More than 100 House Democrats voted to block billions of dollars in military aid to Israel. While their vote was ultimately unsuccessful, it highlighted the growing division in their party on the issue. On Wednesday, 103 Democrats and one Republican voted in support of an amendment to block aid that had been proposed by GOP Congressman Thomas Massie, a critic of President Trump, who's been skeptical of U.S. support for Israel. The measure ultimately failed, 104-314. The vote also highlighted divisions among Democrat House leadership. House Minority Leader Akeem Jeffries and House Democratic Caucus Chair Pete Aguilar voted against it, while House Minority Whip Catherine Clark voted for it. The vote also signals that ground is shifting for House Democrats as the party grapples with its position on U.S. foreign policy toward Israel. Many on the left are demanding a dramatic change in course. Wall Street was buoyed by a report showing inflation has cooled, but the economic outlook still remains uncertain. Correspondent Mike Hempen reports.
15: U.S. wholesale inflation fell from May to June on plunging energy prices, but intensifying hostilities with Iran are clouding the outlook. The Labor Department reports its producer price index, which captures inflation before it reaches consumers, dropped 0.3% from May. Compared to a year ago, it was up 5.5% in June. Gasoline prices plunged 12% in June, but are still up nearly 43% from June of last year, pushed higher by the Iran war. The June inflation numbers were lower than forecasters had expected, but inflation is still running above the Fed's 2% target. Mike Hempen, Washington.
4: The topic of medically assisted suicide has been debated in the United States, but lawmakers in France have given the green light to the procedure with some restrictions. Correspondent Jennifer King reports.
16: France's National Assembly has approved a bill that would allow medically assisted suicide. Supporters like Anne Renaud gathered to watch and celebrate.
17: Grateful to finally have the possibility to say to people who are suffering that they have an option.
16: Eligible patients must be adult French citizens or legal residents with an incurable advanced stage illness, suffering unbearably, and make repeated requests of their own free will. Psychiatric disorders and neurological diseases like Alzheimer's would not qualify. Opponents like Ségolène Peruccio, head of the French Society for Palliative Care, say the measure lacks safeguards and sends the wrong message to vulnerable patients. The legislation must still clear a constitutional review. I'm Jennifer King.
4: The next nation to put in place a ban on social media for kids could be the UK, but it will not be mandatory. Correspondent Charles de la Desma reports the UK's unveiling plans for a social media curfew for older teens, but it is voluntary.
18: The British government will introduce a six-hour social media curfew from midnight for 16 and 17-year-olds, though they will be able to override the proposed default setting. In its latest attempt to reduce the risks of online harm for children, officials say features that can keep users scrolling for longer, such as videos that automatically play one after the other, will also be switched off by default for older teenagers. The measures, which are one of the final acts of the government of Prime Minister Keir Starmer, will have to be legislated upon. It's widely believed that his expected successor, Andy Burnham, will follow through with the plans. I'm Charles de la Desma.
4: New York hit pause on new AI data centers this week, and a dozen more states are already lining up with similar bills. Chuck Palm has this story in his new segment, The New Old Tech Guy.
19: New York Governor Kathy Hochul just signed the nation's first statewide moratorium on new AI data centers. For the next year, any new hyperscale facility, that's one that eats 50 megawatts of power or more, can't get a state environmental permit. Existing projects move forward, and this is strictly about what comes next. Why pump the brakes now? Data centers are power hungry and very thirsty. Huge electricity draw to run the servers and huge water draws to cool them. Hochul's betting that the pause buys time to make AI companies pay for that grid strain instead of sticking taxpayers with the bill. And New York's not alone. At least a dozen other states have similar bills moving forward. South Dakota, Vermont, and Virginia among them. Illinois is looking to strip data center tax breaks altogether. This appears to be a trend, not a one-off. Advocates are arguing that new jobs and big opportunities are coming to those areas that support new data centers. This isn't really just about AI. It's a state saying that if you want to build infrastructure that powers the AI boom, you're going to help cover what it costs the rest of us. Now might be a good time to check your electric bill. 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I'm Chuck Palm.
4: 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Your money, your move. Here's Robert Workman.
20: The World Cup 2026 final is all set. Yesterday's second semifinal in Atlanta saw defending champion Argentina come on strong with two late goals to upend England 2-1. Lionel Messi assisted on both scores in the 85th and 92nd minutes. So Saturday's third place game in Miami will now pit France against England. And then it's the title match Sunday in New Jersey, Spain versus Argentina. Golf's final major of 2026, the Open Championships, is underway this morning at Royal Birkdale in England. Scotty Scheffler won last year. Baseball's regular season resumes today as the Phillies host the Mets at Citizens Bank Park, the site of the All-Star festivities. Everyone else gets back to work on Friday. 60-plus games left to play. The Dodgers, the only team to have reached 60 wins so far. They're joined by the Brewers and the Braves as division leaders in the National League, while the Cubs, the Phillies, and the Marlins head up a very tight wild card race. The American League's best team in the first half was the Tampa Bay Rays, just ahead of the Yankees, who hold the second best record in the league. The White Sox and the Guardians are in a virtual tie atop the Central Division, while the Rangers own the only winning record in the West. New York and Cleveland are out in front for the wild cards, with the Mariners and the Twins tied for the third spot and a whole lot of company right on their heels. Hall of Fame ceremonies in Cooperstown are next weekend. Then the trade deadline is August 3rd. One deal yesterday, the Astros sent veteran right-hander Lance McCullers Jr. and southpaw Colton Gordon to the Brewers for minor league outfielder Jaden Fielder, the son of Prince Fielder and grandson of Cecil Fielder. That's Thursday Sports.
4: 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We'll have details on the book when America in the Morning returns after this.
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4: It's 5 till. It's been a really rough week for the Paramount and Warner Brothers merger, and now the newest issues include a shareholder lawsuit and a new judge being named in the state attorney general's antitrust lawsuit. Entertainment reporter Kevin Carr has details.
25: On Monday, the attorneys general for 12 states, led by California's Rob Bonta, filed suit to block the merger between Paramount Skydance and Warner Brothers Discovery. At a press conference, Bonta explained,
26: "This deal is illegal under the Clayton Act. History has shown that consolidation in markets at the center of American economic life does not serve our economy, our consumers, or competition."
25: At a media summit on Wednesday, FCC Chairman Brendan Carr told The Hill that he thought the case was weak based on dropping the suit if CNN is spun off.
27: "I don't understand what antitrust theory you have that says there's a problem with this acquisition that is made or broken based on one cable channel being included, so I think that's a bit of a tell."
25: On Tuesday, the Writers Guild of America filed to block the merger, alleging it would suppress wages and lower output. These cases add to another one from April in which five Paramount Plus subscribers sued to block the merger, saying it would hurt consumers. Also on Tuesday, a Paramount investor filed another suit, alleging studio head David Ellison and his father Larry worked with President Trump for a secret deal to expedite the merger, breaching fiduciary duties. These lawsuits jeopardize the merger not just because the courts could rule against Paramount. If delayed past September, Paramount will be on the hook for a $6.7 million per day ticking fee and a whopping $7 billion termination fee if it doesn't go through at all. I'm Kevin Carr.
4: Barack Obama, Richard Nixon, and Bill Clinton all wrote books about their memoirs after being president of the United States. And they'll very soon have company. Correspondent Donna Warder reports on a new memoir by former President Joe Biden.
28: Former President Joe Biden talks about his decision to not run for re-election, among other topics, in a new memoir. The book is called Promise Me America.
29: "The promise we made to those who have gone before us is to honor their sacrifice. The promise we made to one another and to treat everyone with dignity and respect. And the promise they made to future generations of Americans to remain the beacon to the world."
28: Biden released a video to accompany his announcement.
29: "It's about the challenges we faced as a nation, about the decisions I made, why I made them. Leading the country through COVID, rebuilding our economy, and restoring our democracy after the attack on January 6th. Ending our nation's longest war in Afghanistan, strengthening NATO, and supporting Ukraine. It's about why I chose to run for re-election and why I chose to step aside.
28: Promise Me America will be released November 17th. Donna Water, Washington.
4: America in the Morning for Thursday, July 16th, 2026 is produced by Jeff McKay. I'm Clayton Neville in for John Trout, and this is Westwood One.
14: 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Come celebrate at the corner of 8th and State. We would love to meet you.
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3: Iran keeps targeting U.S. bases in neighboring countries. I'm Dave Anthony, Fox News. Incoming fire reported again in Kuwait. Iran also launched missiles and drones into Bahrain and Jordan, retaliating for two more waves of U.S. bombings, first during the day and then 6 hours at night. President Trump warns it could get worse next week, taking out their bridges and power plants if Iran doesn't return to nuclear negotiations.
5: They do want to settle. We'll find out whether or not we settle with them or we just finish it off.
3: The president's also thanking Iran on Truth Social for what he calls a goodwill gesture.
6: For the first time since this Iran war started, the Iranians have released an American citizen who had been interrogated and hit with an exit ban. Her name is Dina Karari, and her lawyer is telling us this would not have happened, but for the extraordinary and relentless efforts of President Donald Trump, Dina is now safe and traveling back to the United States. According to the Foley Foundation, this is the first American release since September of 2023. Three Americans taken captive there since 2025, about five Americans still wrongly detained.
3: Fox's Peter Ducey at the White House. The rain keeps pouring down in South Texas, causing flooding, leading to water rescues. It got worse overnight in Uvalde, where Fox Weather's Robert Ray is out near a road underwater.
7: This emergency vehicle, I'm going to get splashed bad. Just going by. Wow, he is moving at a good clip right there. And they are trying to get to people. But all of this water moving across this bridge and overtaking. This town is essentially shut down until this water recedes. Tornado warnings in the middle of the night. And last night, between 1 and 3 a.m., at least 6 inches of rain falling amid thunder and lightning. Terrible scenarios here in Hill Country.
3: Smoke from wildfires in Canada and Minnesota keeps spreading.
8: It's hazy and gray here in Cleveland. The smell of the smoke is very strong. You can't miss it. And the Midwest and the Northeast are expected to see the thickest smoke today.
3: 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Their air quality alerts Minnesota to Maryland. 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
30: If I were to ask you what makes for a good night's sleep, you'd probably say a dark, quiet room, not too many things on your mind. But every night when you go to get some Z's, how often do you really think about the temperature in your bedroom? Temperature may be one of the most underappreciated factors in sleep. That's according to the Senior Vice President of Research and Scientific Affairs at the National Sleep Foundation. We often hear about lights and screens and stress, but even modest changes in temperature and airflow can influence both how quickly you fall asleep and how deeply you stay asleep. Most experts will recommend a room temperature of 60 to 67 degrees Fahrenheit. You might also experiment with your sheets and what you actually wear to bed. Play around a bit and see what improves your sleep. 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I'm Dr. Sanjay Gupta, helping you live a better life.
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31: 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Really good looking Thursday morning drive. No slowdowns on eastbound 94 coming out of Nampa. Traffic is moving very nicely between Karcher Road and Garrity Boulevard. That continues eastbound through Meridian on 94. No slowdowns, emerging delays between 10 Mile Road and Eagle Road. Past Eagle Road, no slowdowns at the Flying Y. And no slowdowns going into downtown Boise on the inbound connector.
13: Weather from the CBS 2 Weather Center.
32: We have a red flag warning and a heat advisory in effect today. Highs climb into the upper 90s and low 100s, while scattered thunderstorms could produce lightning and wind gusts up to 60 miles per hour. Tonight stays warm in the upper 60s to around 70, and tomorrow remains hot with another chance of afternoon storms. For News Talk KBOI, I'm CBS 2 weather anchor Eric Walker.
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34: Good morning. I have an exciting announcement.
35: Oh, yeah? What's that?
36: Today is Thursday.
37: Oh, my God. That is so exciting.
34: No.
38: Wait, what?
39: What is so exciting?
40: It's almost Friday.
41: Tomorrow's Friday.
37: Oh.
42: That is exciting.
43: So get excited.
34: I'm so excited to get started.
44: I take your position. It's showtime.
45: Well, that is exciting, don't you think?
46: Yeah, very exciting.
45: Casper and Chris without Casper this morning. Casper has the day off. He is playing in a charity golf tournament, which is unusual for him in no way at all.
46: Exactly.
45: I mean, if he's not playing in a charity tournament, he's playing just for fun. But Carl and Chris is the show today.
1: And we have a lot on tap today. What, we have the president making an address to the nation later on tonight?
45: We do, and we're kind of curious as to what you think the president will talk about. He says it's going to be something very, very, very important, and then he kind of indicated that it would have something to do with...
1: Free and fair elections?
45: Exactly.
1: Uh-huh.
45: So he will more than likely be talking about that to start off.
1: Okay.
45: Probably has to talk about Iran in some way.
1: Probably.
45: Just wondering if there's anything else on people's minds.
1: Also, Acting Attorney General Todd Blanche had his first day in front of the Judiciary Committee yesterday, and so we'll have a report on what happened there.
45: As usual, I'm sure it went very smoothly.
1: Yeah, the reflecting pool is not exactly the color that it was supposed to be.
45: Apparently, it's not exactly reflecting right now.
1: Exactly. Well, the reflecting pool has been drained.
45: True.
1: Hey, but by the way, we have a couple chances for you to win things today. Dwight Yoakam coming to town later on this fall, going to be playing at the Idaho Central Arena. And we're giving you a chance to win tickets to the show before you can even buy them. They go on sale tomorrow morning. And our congratulations to Josie Shrum of Nampa. She was our winner yesterday, and you can be just like Josie today if you text the word country to 208-336-3700. We will pick a winner at the end of the show today.
45: Whenever I hear the name Josie, I always wonder if she's a cat owner, you know, so she can identify herself as, "Hi, I'm Josie. These are the Pussycats."
1: There you go. There's a flashback for you this morning.
45: Exactly right. And in sports, we'll talk about the fact that the World Cup is now set. The final is going to be The final is going to be this Sunday. It'll be shown at 1 p.m. on Fox, and it's going to be... an all Spanish speaking final.
1: Oh, really?
45: Spain against Argentina.
1: Okay.
45: And then there will be on Saturday before that, there will be in Miami a third place game. They do that.
1: Mm-hmm. And that's what, England?
45: England and France, which will be a non Spanish speaking final, except that they'll be in Miami. So, you know,
1: plenty of people
45: will be speaking Spanish. Exactly.
1: Exactly.
45: What else we got going on today?
1: You want to get your hands on a new coin?
45: Yeah, in fact, it will have President Trump on it.
1: Yeah. We'll have details about the new Trump coin. Right now, though, let's get the latest from what's going on in the Strait of Hormuz in Iran.
2: Iranian authorities claim to have struck U.S.-linked targets across the region in Jordan, Kuwait, and Bahrain. The United States military has itself completed another six-hour wave of strikes. Explosions were heard across Iran and air defenses were triggered in the capital, Tehran. Separately, the U.S. fired on and disabled an unladen oil tanker, which we're told was attempting to sail towards a blockaded Iranian port. Iran is warning it's prepared to spread the conflict. The country's joint military command has threatened to destroy all the infrastructure in the region. Jonathan Savage, Fox News.
1: Sounds like they're playing hardball.
45: I think it's kind of interesting that essentially the United States is the only country that really is, it's not necessarily at war, because for us to be at war, we'd have to have Congress declare war. They have not done so, and as Mike likes to point out, they haven't declared war on anybody since World War II, when they declared war on, you know, Japan, Germany, Italy, and the rest of the Axis, which I think was, Hungary and Bulgaria. But it's definitely, you know, I mean, it for all intents and purposes, it is basically a war, but it's kind of the United States against Iran. But Iran can't do much damage to the U.S. from where they are, so they are simply attacking all the other
1: Middle Eastern countries,
45: yeah,
1: where we do have bases, and they claim that they're targeting those bases. But in that report, it sounds like, well, we might go after your infrastructure.
45: Yeah. Infrastructure, right? They're just kind of hitting everything.
1: Yeah,
45: and I mean, the Middle East only has so much infrastructure to begin with because they've been through so many wars in the past.
1: No,
45: so another day, another dollar there. What else is going on?
1: I don't know. You tell me.
45: The WNBA All-Star Game is coming up. It's not quite as... not as many people watch it as watch, say, every other sport in the entire world. But it is kind of a big deal once in a while. So yesterday, what they do, they have a format where they, and they just adopted this format this year. Last year, the top vote getters each formed their own team and then drafted players from the rest of the league. This year, they dispensed with the players choosing each other and went with former players. A couple of Hall of Famers will be the honorary general managers or sort of the team captains. They won't play, but they selected a team yesterday. And as usual, the big names went first, Asia Wilson, Caitlin Clark, people like that. So we kind of look forward to that coming up. If you're into All-Star games, I never really was into All-Star games. Simply because, I mean, in team sports, it feels like it's a team effort. You know, like you shouldn't be necessarily just, you know, picking an MVP or honoring one or two players per team because, you know, you don't necessarily act like they're the only ones. There have been some of the leading scorers have been on teams that did not do very well, you know, even though they had this superstar player because, they, you know, the whole team didn't necessarily play as a unit. Pete Hegseth is rolling out a new screening program for testosterone deficiency among troops.
1: Oh, really?
45: In other words, going to check and see which men have female hormones, which he will be against, of course. We've been talking about wildfires. There are wildfires right now in places that don't normally have wildfires, the Northeast and the Midwest. I mean, we're used to them out
1: here.
45: We don't particularly care for them, but they happen every single summer. It's always funny because when we have a dry winter, they say, well, it's going to be a bad fire season in the summertime because of the dry winter. You'll have, you know, so much dry vegetation up there that will burn. And then if we have a wet winter, they say, well, it's going to be a bad fire season because so much stuff has grown over over the spring.
1: But these fires are from Canada are causing air quality issues that's affecting millions of people on the eastern seaboard.
45: New York, for instance,
1: and in the Midwest,
45: has been canceling outdoor events.
1: Well, they have.
45: They kind of have to because, well, the funny thing is the air is approaching Los Angeles regular levels.
1: Really? Wow, that's crazy.
45: Not quite like Beijing, but, you know.
1: Well, KBI News Time is 6:15. Let's get an update on sports with Chris, brought to you by Riceworks Sushi and Asian Fusion Steakhouse in downtown Kuna, the new home of Chef Wally. 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They're open every Wednesday through Sunday, beginning at 4 p.m. And if you want to make a reservation for the weekend, you can do that at opentable.com.
45: As I mentioned earlier, the World Cup final is set for Sunday. It'll be in East Rutherford, New Jersey, and it will feature Argentina against Spain. Argentina is the defending champion. They won 4 years ago. Argentina knocked off England Wednesday 2-1. 39-year-old Lionel Messi, who won an ESPY Wednesday, by the way, as the world's best soccer player, assisted on both Argentinian goals. The final will be shown at 1 p.m. Sunday on Fox. The third place game is going to take place Saturday at 3 p.m. Mountain Time in Miami and will feature England against France. They were the two semifinal losers. Major League Baseball returns from the All-Star break tonight with just one game scheduled. The Mets will play at Philadelphia. Game time is 5:10 p.m. Milwaukee on Wednesday boosted its pitching staff for the second half of the season. They obtained right-hander Lance McCullers Jr. and left-hander Colton Gordon from Houston in exchange for minor league outfielder Jaden Fielder. McCullers will make $6.7 million in salary the rest of this season. The Brewers will pay just $2.5 million of that, even though he'll be playing in Milwaukee. Houston will pay the remaining $4.2 million. Milwaukee currently is in first place in the National League Central Division by 5 games over the Cubs. And as of today, 23 of the 30 major league teams are within 4 games of qualifying for the playoffs, so it should be a good race. Boise State Track and Field, speaking of good races, athlete Kaya Robertson on Wednesday was named to the College Sports Communicators Academic All-America second team. It's the 11th time a member of the Women's Broncos squad has earned that recognition. Athletes are nominated by their schools and then voted on by the CSC. The honor indicates equal success in sports and in the classroom. Now, Robertson was named a second team All-American in indoor track in 2025, last fall and winter, and an honorable mention All-American at the conclusion of the outdoor season in 2026. That was this past May. She has a perfect 4.0 grade point average, and she majors in health studies, and that's sports.
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31: 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Normal speeds in Nampa on eastbound I-84. Traffic is moving very nicely between Karcher Road and Garrity Boulevard. That continues eastbound through Meridian on I-84. No slowdowns or merging delays at our normal hotspots at 10 Mile Road, Meridian Road, and Eagle Road. Past Eagle Road, no slowdowns at the Flying Y. Traffic moving at normal speeds on the inbound connector going into downtown Boise, and no slowdowns going out towards the Boise Airport, Micron, and Mountain Home.
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32: A red flag warning is in effect for parts of southwest Idaho as thunderstorms could bring lightning and strong erratic winds. Highs reach the upper 90s to low 100s, and a heat advisory is also in effect this afternoon as well. Tomorrow stays hot with another chance for storms. For News Talk KBOI, I'm CBS 2 weather anchor Eric Walker.
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30: As someone who's been married nearly 25 years, I'll tell you, there's a lot of great things about having a spouse. And according to a new study out of the University of Miami Health System, marriage might even be linked to a lower risk of cancer. Why? Well, the researchers said people who are married are less likely to engage in risky behavior. They're more likely to get a nudge to go to regular preventive medicine appointments and screenings. And they have a partner to share the load of family obligations, household chores, and finances. No one is saying you should get married in the pursuit of better health. But if you are single, how can you build a strong support system to maybe get some of these same benefits? Do your own research, find out what's important, and then hold members of your squad accountable and let them hold you accountable as well. That can provide a lot of support. I'm Dr. Sanjay Gupta, helping you live a better life.
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2: Casper is out doing a charity event today, so it's Chris Walton and me, Carl, this morning. Markets, pre-market trading right now, the Dow is up about 40 points, S&P down about 25, and the NASDAQ is down almost 300 points right now. We'll get an update from Jeremiah Bates in less than an hour about what's driving the market today. You were mentioning something to me off air that the vice president had something to say.
3: Well, it was kind of different from what you usually hear from anybody in the Trump administration, the words, "we screwed up."
2: He actually said that?
3: Well, Vice President Vance says the Trump administration absolutely mishandled the communications surrounding the Epstein files during a podcast interview with Joe Rogan. It was a long one. It was released Wednesday. The Vice President pointed to former Attorney General Pam Bondi as essentially who he blames for that. She was the one who stated at one point that she had a client list of Epstein's sitting on her desk right now. She didn't.
2: Yeah.
3: Epstein, of course, the convicted sex offender who was known for his wide web of connections to the world's elite. And interesting, by world's elite, I mean not only like captains of industry and very rich people, but he palled around with a lot of like Harvard professors and people like that, too. Huh. Now, I don't know how many of them visited his island and took advantage of what he had going on there, which is, would be a problem for them.
2: Yes, indeed.
3: Or how many of them he just, helped out because they were, rich friends of his, things like that. In addition to those comments, though, Justice Department under Pam Bondi had also offered conservative commentators and influencers some binders that were called the Epstein Files Phase 1 and the Epstein Files Declassified. What Vance said was, "I know Pam," talking about Pam Bondi, "I like Pam. I don't think there was anything malicious going on. I think Pam was trying to respond to the political moment. I know she overstated what we had and what we didn't have." Overstated is, a politician's word for fibbed. As a result, Vance said, Bondi was roasted publicly for it and led people to mistrust the administration's transparency efforts on the Epstein files, to which I say, boy, howdy, it did. But a lot of stuff did.
2: Yeah.
3: We absolutely screwed up the comms, the communications of the Epstein files, like we just did, Vance said. But do I think the reason we screwed up the comms is because we were trying to hide something? No. So he's the one who doesn't think that. The controversy over the Epstein files dogged the administration for, of course, much of last year. Lawmakers eventually did pass a measure that compelled the release of a massive trove of documents in the government's possession related to its investigations of the former financier and former living human being, Epstein. The Justice Department began releasing the documents in late December, which included photos, call logs, grand jury testimony, and interview transcripts. And of those that have been so far released, you can find fairly easily online lists of the people who are involved. And it's a long list of business moguls, also academics, though.
2: And the Epstein files did come up again yesterday during that Senate Judiciary Committee meeting hearing with Acting Attorney General Todd Blanche. And we'll have more on that in just a bit. KBOI News Time is 6:28.
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5: 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Still seeing normal speeds coming out of Nampa on eastbound I-84. No slowdowns between Karcher Road and Garrity Boulevard. That continues eastbound through Meridian with no major slowdowns or merging delays at our hot spots at 10 Mile Road, Meridian Road, and Eagle Road. Past Eagle Road, normal speeds on the inbound connector going into downtown Boise, and no slowdowns going out towards the Boise Airport, Micron, and Mountain Home.
6: Weather from the CBS 2 Weather Center.
7: A red flag warning is in effect as thunderstorms could create dangerous fire weather conditions this afternoon. And a heat advisory covers parts of the Treasure Valley as well, with highs in the upper 90s to low 100s. Tonight stays warm and tomorrow remains hot with another storm chance in the afternoon. For News Talk KBOI, I'm CBS 2 weather anchor Eric Walker.
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6: A Better Life with Dr. Sanjay Gupta.
13: When we talk about how much exercise someone should get, current guidelines call for about 150 minutes of moderate intensity exercise or 75 minutes of vigorous intensity exercise every week. New study out of the UK makes a strong case for vigorous exercise if and when you can do it. Now, researchers determined that even little bursts of vigorous exercise can significantly reduce someone's risk of 8 different diseases: dementia, type 2 diabetes, fatty liver disease, chronic respiratory disease, chronic kidney disease, immune-mediated inflammatory diseases, major cardiovascular events, and atrial fibrillation. We're not talking about complicated training programs here. Just work with what you can into your everyday life. If you are breathless and unable to speak in complete sentences, then you've hit the mark. I'm Dr. Sanjay Gupta, helping you live a better life.
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15: News. I'm Chris Foster. U.S. airstrikes disable an oil tanker headed for Iran, defying a blockade.
16: It's a tanker flagged out of Curacao named Belma. U.S. Central Command says the tanker was headed toward Karg Island, Iran's primary oil export hub. The ship ignored multiple warnings. U.S. aircraft fired Hellfire missiles into the smokestack and disabled it.
15: Fox's Mike Tobin. Witnesses for and against Todd Blanche's attorney general confirmation testify in the Senate today. He spoke yesterday, top Senate Democrat Chuck Schumer.
17: The only thing today's hearing confirmed is that Todd Blanche represents only one client, an awful client, Donald Trump.
15: Utah Republican Mike Lee on Fox.
18: He once represented President Trump, but that doesn't mean that he can't serve as Attorney General of the United States. The fact is, they don't like President Trump. They want to smear anyone associated with him.
15: America's listening to Fox News.

0: mm-hmm. After you tell them that they won. You remember Congressman, former Congressman George Santos.
1: Yes, yes. Is he back in the news again?
0: Yeah, he's worn many hats, congressman, occasional swindler, podcast host, prison inmate. The next thing he's going to be part of, he will be a reality TV show contestant. In September, Santos will appear on the fifth season of Fox's Special Forces World's Toughest Test, which is a contest where people are subjected to chemical gassing and other military themed challenges in a Malaysian jungle.
1: Kind of like going through boot camp, huh?
0: Yeah, exactly.
1: Okay.
0: Really tough boot camp, or like tryouts for the Navy SEALs, something like that.
1: Yeah.
0: Santos wrote in a post on X this week, "I took my fat behind off the couch." Actually, he wrote coach, but he meant couch, "and tried something new." He put together also a promotional image of himself standing next to a tree with a stern expression on his face. "And it changed everything. Can't wait to share this experience with y'all." It's already over.
1: Oh, yeah, Yeah,
0: it's not a live
1: thing.
0: They're
1: probably going through editing now, right?
0: But in the show, exactly. In the show, he goes up against more than a dozen other contestants, including former NBA player Matt Barnes, actor Ruby Rose. It's a show that Fox bills as the ultimate test of physical, mental, and emotional resilience. Santos, you remember, was elected to the House of Representatives from New York in 2022 as a Republican, but wound up serving less than a year in the office after it was revealed that pretty much nothing he had said for several years had been true. He had fabricated much of his life story. He was expelled from Congress while facing criminal charges over stealing from donors and his campaign, fraudulently collecting unemployment benefits and lying to Congress about how much wealth he had personally. He had said that he attended a college he did not attend, said he had a degree that he didn't have, said he had even played sports at this particular college, and they had no record of it because he hadn't. He pleaded guilty, but had his sentence commuted by President Trump after serving 84 days in prison, so a little less than 3 months. He later tried to reboot his political career with another run for the House, but abandoned it because after a few weeks he had raised a total of up to and including $0. People just weren't into it.
1: Yeah.
0: Kalshi, you know, where you can bet on everything, you can predict things and possibly win money, reported him to federal authorities after he boasted he would be going to Trump's State of the Union address, then allegedly bet against his own attendance. That caused Polymarket, another online prediction platform where he was working in an influencer capacity, to end its paid relationship with him. So, you know, he just continues pretty much to be, how do I put this, consistent. He said the allegation is preposterous, which is apparently his word for true. He did not immediately return any messages seeking comment Wednesday. He does not want to talk to reporters. But among the challenges on that show, Special Forces World's Toughest Test, according to the network, which is Fox, were a claustrophobic search of an underground bunker. I'd be out immediately.
1: Oh, yeah.
0: I mean, not even close. I can't even go into a cave. And a supply load retrieval while suspended high above the jungle floor. Also, that would get rid of me in a big hurry.
1: Dark, enclosed spaces and heights.
0: That's
1: two of your things?
0: Absolutely.
1: Okay, gotcha.
0: Even when I was a kid, I couldn't even sleep in a camper.
1: Really?
0: It was too tight. It was too small for me. And so, you know, everybody else would sleep in the camper, and I would, you know, pretty much go outside and have a tent on my own.
1: There you go. All right. 638. 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
2: 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Traffic.
3: Minor slowdowns in Nampa on eastbound I-4 between Northside and Franklin Boulevard. Those slowdowns continuing to about the 11th Avenue overpass. Also seeing some spotty slowdowns between Robinson Road and Black Cat Road on eastbound I-4. Normal speeds going through Meridian. No merging delays or slowdowns at our normal hotspots at 10 Mile Road, Meridian Road, and Eagle Road. Past Eagle Road, normal speeds at the Flying Y. No slowdowns going into downtown Boise on the inbound connector. And no slowdowns going out towards the Boise Airport.
4: Weather from the CBS2 Weather Center.
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0: 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We would love to meet you.
1: We have a red flag warning and a heat advisory in effect today. Highs climb into the upper 90s and low 100s, while scattered thunderstorms could produce lightning and wind gusts up to 60 miles per hour. Tonight stays warm in the upper 60s to around 70, and tomorrow remains hot with another chance of afternoon storms. For News Talk KBOI, I'm CBS2 weather anchor Eric Walker.
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0: My name is Sean, and I am the dean at St. Michael's Episcopal Cathedral in Boise, where we love summer, and we know that you love it too. 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
10: As someone who's been married nearly 25 years, I'll tell you, there's a lot of great things about having a spouse. And according to a new study out of the University of Miami Health System, marriage might even be linked to a lower risk of cancer. Why? Well, the researchers said people who are married are less likely to engage in risky behavior. They're more likely to get a nudge to go to regular preventive medicine appointments and screenings. And they have a partner to share the load of family obligations, household chores, and finances. No one is saying you should get married in the pursuit of better health. But if you are single, how can you build a strong support system to maybe get some of these same benefits? Do your own research, find out what's important, and then hold members of your squad accountable and let them hold you accountable as well. That can provide a lot of support. I'm Dr. Sanjay Gupta, helping you live a better life.
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12: My Casper is out today. It's Chris Walton and me, Carl B., producer of the show, giving you a chance to win Dwight Yoakam tickets once again. All you have to do is text the word country to 208-336-3700. Well, the cyclosporiasis outbreak continues, and it's having an effect at least on one company.
7: Fast food chain Taco Bell says it's removed limited items from some of its restaurants as a precaution, but insists that U.S. health officials have not linked the widening outbreak of cyclosporiasis to the chain or any specific food product. Shares of parent company Yum fell as much as 4.5% after it was reported that federal and state health officials were investigating whether lettuce served at Taco Bell could have been associated with the current outbreak of the disease.
12: Well, it looks like it's more than a health issue. It's a financial issue as well, at least for Yum brands.
13: I would love to work for a company called Yum. I mean, we work for one called Cumulus right now, which is fine. It's a good name.
12: But Yum.
13: Yum.
12: Sounds like a more like a fun place to work.
13: Where do you work? Yum.
12: Yeah. There you go.
13: You have to say it like that.
12: It's 6:45. 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
13: Yum, by the way, despite the name. 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
12: Okay.
13: In sports, the World Cup final is set for Sunday. It'll be in East Rutherford, New Jersey. It will be Argentina against Spain. Argentina is the defending champion. They won 4 years ago, and they knocked off England on Wednesday 2-1. 39-year-old Lionel Messi, who won an ESPY Wednesday as the world's best soccer player, kind of proved it by assisting on both Argentinian goals. The final will be shown at 1 p.m. Sunday. It'll be on Fox. The third-place game will take place Saturday at 3 p.m. in Miami. It will feature England against France. The WNBA All-Star Game will be played Saturday, July 25th in Chicago in the league format. Teams are chosen in a draft by honorary general managers. It's a brand-new format this year. The 2026 draft was held Wednesday with retired WNBA greats Cynthia Cooper and Teresa Weatherspoon each choosing a team. Choosing first, Weatherspoon selected four-time Most Valuable Player Asia Wilson from Las Vegas. Joining Wilson in the starting lineup of Weatherspoon's team will be Indiana's Caitlin Clark and Aaliyah Boston, Minnesota's Olivia Miles and Jessica Shepherd of Dallas. Reserves are Atlanta's Ryan Howard and Alicia Gray, New York's Jonquel Jones, Minnesota's Courtney Williams, Washington's Kiki Ariofen, and Nanaika Ogamike of Los Angeles. Got that one right. Cooper's starters will be Paige Buchers of Dallas, New York's Brianna Stewart, Indiana's Kelsey Mitchell, Minnesota's Natasha Howard, and Golden State's Gabby Williams. Reserves on that team will be Atlanta's Angel Reese, Toronto's Marina Mabry, Seattle's Dominique Malanga, Washington's Sonia Citron, Kelsey Plum of Los Angeles, and Jackie Young of Las Vegas. The Boise State men's basketball team announced its non-conference schedule this week. Wednesday, they added a home game to that list. The Broncos will play Idaho State at Extra Mile Arena on the Tuesday evening before Thanksgiving. Now, the two schools, who used to be in the Big Sky together years ago, have not played each other since the Bengals upset Boise State 72-70 in November of 2018. Among other games on the schedule are a home game against Butler. That'll be November 8th, a neutral site game against Nebraska, November 15th in Sioux Falls, South Dakota, and a road game against Wichita State, which will take place December 5th. And that's sports.
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15: Slowdowns in Nampa on eastbound I-84 starting just past Karcher Road, continuing through to Northside, Franklin, and Garrity Boulevard. Spotty slowdowns coming out of Nampa as well between Robinson Road and Black Cat Road. Merging delays at Meridian Road and some slowdowns going through the Eagle Road interchange as well. But no slowdowns at the Flying Y and normal speeds on the inbound connector.
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1: A red flag warning is in effect for parts of southwest Idaho as thunderstorms could bring lightning and strong erratic winds. Highs reach the upper 90s to low 100s, and a heat advisory is also in effect this afternoon as well. Tomorrow stays hot with another chance for storms. For News Talk KBOI, I'm CBS 2 weather anchor Eric Walker.
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2: A better life with Dr. Sanjay Gupta.
10: I'm feeling lucky to have my college-age kids home with me for a few weeks this summer. And one of the things I know we're going to be talking about, AI. I've started to use it more often at the hospital to get fresh takes on patient problems that I'm trying to solve. And for my girls, well, I know that they are navigating college now with these new powerful tools, something frankly that you and I couldn't have even imagined when we were in school. But while it may be tempting to outsource your studying and your work to these large language models, I beg you not to. And that's because AI chatbots tend to reproduce what researchers call weird viewpoints. That's an acronym: Western, educated, industrialized, rich, and democratic. Look, AI isn't going away, and admittedly, it can be a really powerful tool, but you don't want it doing your thinking for you. I'm Dr. Sanjay Gupta, helping you live a better life.
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18: It's July 16th, and this is your Fox Daily Snapshot. Today is National Personal Chef's Day. Now, there is a difference between a personal and private chef. A private chef usually has a single client who they live with and do all their meal preparation, whereas a personal chef may have multiple clients and deliver meals to many people on a daily or weekly basis. Being a personal chef is not an easy job, so today is meant to acknowledge the accomplishments of this specialized profession. Also on this date, in 1790, Congress declared Washington and the District of Columbia the permanent capital of the United States. And in 1945, the first detonation of a nuclear bomb took place at the Trinity site in New Mexico as part of the Manhattan Project. If it's your birthday today, you share it with Hall of Fame football coach Jimmy Johnson.
19: And only thing else I got to say is, how about them Cowboys? Yeah!
18: Born in 1943. I'm Tushar Saxena, and that's your Fox Daily Snapshot.
20: This is House Call for Health. Losing just 80 minutes of sleep per night could contribute to weight gain. That's according to new research published this month in the Annals of Internal Medicine, showing a possible link between sleep and weight changes. The study looked at adults who normally get 7 to 8 hours of sleep a night and told them to delay their sleep time by 90 minutes. Participants who got just 5 to 6 hours of sleep every night gained 1 pound on average over 6 weeks. The study also found those who slept less than 7 hours a night had more brain lesions associated with dementia and Alzheimer's. The research emphasized how sleep is essential for the brain to perform functions like cellular repair, memory processing, and the removal of toxins and waste. Unrelated to the study, the CDC and the American Academy of Sleep Medicine recommend adults get more than 7 hours of sleep per night. For more health news, go to foxnewshealth.com. 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I'm Lisa Brady, Fox News.
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22: House Republicans are launching an investigation into U.S. companies using Chinese-developed AI, and two major names are being targeted. The chairs of the House Homeland Security Committee and the House Select Committee on China sending letters to Airbnb and AnySphere, the parent company of Cursor, one of the fastest-growing AI companies ever, demanding that executives assist their probe. Lawmakers say Chinese firms have been running a spying campaign to, quote, accelerate its AI capabilities through the exploitation of American innovation, accusing them of doing things like stealing IP, taking a U.S. AI model, cloning it, and then passing it off as their own, but without any of the same safety guardrails. Airbnb CEO Brian Chesky said publicly that the company relies heavily on Alibaba's Quen model for customer service, calling it, quote, fast and cheap. Both Airbnb and Cursor have not responded to our request for comment. For Fox on Tech, I'm Madison Allworth, Fox Business.
23: Democracy 2026.
24: Democratic socialists are winning Democratic primaries across the country. Progressive Congresswoman Pramila Jayapal argues these candidates are successful because they're selling attractive solutions to economic problems.
25: They're winning on platforms like Medicare for All, universal health care, universal child care, raising the minimum wage. And the reason that Donald Trump has to pivot from saying socialist to saying communist now is because socialism is actually quite popular.
24: Democratic socialist candidates have also campaigned against Israel, and many have called to defund the police and eliminate ICE. Moderate Democrats say the DSA's ideas are electoral poison. Democratic Senator John Fetterman says these socialist wins are a major problem.
26: Our party's becoming an orgy of socialism, and I think I've been vindicated with to see the way these elections are working out.
24: Axios reports former Vice President Kamala Harris called New York Mayor Zohran Mamdani and has been meeting with other prominent progressives. Rich Edson, Fox News.
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15: Slowdowns in Nampa on eastbound I-84 between Karcher Road and Garrity Boulevard, with some heavier slowdowns at Northside Boulevard. Eastbound I-84 going through Meridian, seeing slowdowns and merging delays at 10 Mile Road, Meridian Road, and Eagle Road. The merging delays at Meridian Road adding to these very heavy slowdowns in Meridian we are seeing this morning. Going into downtown Boise, some minor slowdowns on the inbound connector between Cole and Curtis. I have no reports of any accidents in that area, just some slow moving traffic this morning.
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28: 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We would love to meet you.
0: A red flag warning is in effect as thunderstorms could create dangerous fire weather conditions this afternoon, and a heat advisory covers parts of the Treasure Valley as well, with highs in the upper 90s to low 100s. Tonight stays warm and tomorrow remains hot with another storm chance in the afternoon. For News Talk KBOI, I'm CBS2 weather anchor Eric Walker.
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3: Mike Casper is out today doing a fundraising event. It's Chris Walton and me, Carl, the morning show producer. Hey, coming up in the 8 o'clock hour, your chance to score a $50 gift certificate to Indian Creek Steakhouse with the Damn Near Impossible Question, brought to you by Berkshire Hathaway Home Services Silverhawk Realty. Chris, what do they need to answer to win that $50 gift certificate this morning?
4: Well, in the 1990s, entertainer Michael Jackson briefly considered bidding for and purchasing Marvel Entertainment for one specific reason. What is that reason? Why did Michael Jackson want to buy Marvel Entertainment, Marvel Comics, essentially?
3: Okay, so giving you a chance to win that $50 gift certificate to Indian Creek Steakhouse coming up in the 8 o'clock hour.
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8: There's more damage done and more of Iran. I'm Dave Anthony, Fox News.
12: The U.S. on the offensive, firing deeper into Iran than it has in the past.
8: After two waves of bombings during the day and then 6 hours overnight, as Iran retaliates, firing missiles and drones into neighboring countries with American bases. And Fox's Mike Tobin also reports from Tel Aviv.
12: The propaganda ramps up on the streets of Tehran. One example of the propaganda, there's a mural of the late Senator Lindsey Graham with devil horns painted on his head. And there's another giant mural of President Trump in a coffin. President Trump was asked yesterday what he thought about these threats toward him. He says he doesn't spend much time thinking about them.
13: The Islamic Republic of Iran is not happy right now.
8: And as the president again warns, the bombing will get worse next week, targeting Iran's bridges and power plants if they don't return to negotiations. President Trump did thank Iran on Truth Social for setting a detained American free.
14: A joint American-Iranian citizen, Dina Karari, was banned from leaving Iran after traveling to visit her family in 2024. She faced charges of collaboration with a hostile state and espionage. According to her lawyer, Jared Genser, Karari was interrogated numerous times and suffered enormous physical and psychological hardship.
8: Fox's Jonathan Savage. There are Senate confirmation hearings today for the nominees to lead the TSA and Labor Department. A hearing resumes this hour for Acting Attorney General Todd Blanche, who faced tough questions about the Trump IRS tax settlement and the Jeffrey Epstein sex trafficking files, but he won't be there this morning.
29: Here are some of the witnesses slated to appear at today's hearing. Blanche's supporters include former U.S. Attorney General John Ashcroft and Jennifer Bowes and Angel Mom. On the opposing side, there's Danny Besky, an Epstein survivor. The stakes are high as Blanche needs the support of every Republican on the Senate Judiciary Committee to advance to the full Senate.
8: Fox's Madeline Rivera. We just got an update to the economy showing a slowdown in shopping. Retail sales rose just 0.2% last month from May. 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
28: My name is Sean, and I am the dean at St. Michael's Episcopal Cathedral in Boise, where we love summer. 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That is stmichaelscathedral.org. Come celebrate at the corner of 8th and State. We would love to meet you.
8: It's from Minnesota all the way to Maryland as wildfire smoke spreads from Canada and Minnesota, leaving a yellowy, smoky haze in the sky over some East Coast cities, including New York, where you can also smell it in the air.
2: The worst air quality is closest to Canada, so think areas of Minnesota, Michigan, and down towards Wisconsin. That's where it's just spilling right across the border, but those winds really beginning to push it. We started to notice it yesterday. You're going to see it more today.
8: Fox meteorologist Adam Klotz. In South Texas, flooding got worse overnight as rain keeps pouring down. Some areas got over a foot, like Bernie, where Fox Weather's Brandi Campbell is.
5: The rain sent local creeks and streams raging across roads, stranding drivers, and isolating entire neighborhoods. That was followed by rescues and evacuations. We met resident Don Fonza, whose neighborhood was impacted.
6: First, when I woke up, I didn't believe it was that bad. I didn't. And there was tornado warnings and things like that. I've never seen it that flooded before. The car halfway, you know, submerged. Just doesn't happen.
5: Heavy rain continues across South Central Texas.
8: Oh, in addition to the retail sales report this morning, we also got an unemployment update. First-time claims declined slightly last week to 208,000. The number of people continuing to collect jobless benefits also dropped a little to around 1.8 million. On Wall Street, stock futures are mixed up slightly for the Dow, down nearly 300 points for the NASDAQ. It's soccer's World Cup elite comeback.
9: Messi driving in, Messi crossing back.
8: That's after the defending champions had tied the game a few minutes earlier, and Argentina hung on to beat England 2-1 on Fox, advancing to play Spain in the final in New Jersey on Sunday. At the Open Championship, golf's last major tournament of the year being played in England, American Alex Smalley's in the lead at 5-under par. I'm Dave Anthony. This is Fox News.
23: KBOI Traffic.
15: Slowdowns in Nampa on eastbound I-84 between Karcher Road and Garrity Boulevard, with some heavier slowdowns at Northside Boulevard. Eastbound I-84 going through Meridian, seeing slowdowns and merging delays at 10 Mile Road, Meridian Road, and Eagle Road. The merging delays at Meridian Road adding to these very heavy slowdowns in Meridian we are seeing this morning. Going into downtown Boise, some minor slowdowns on the inbound connector between Cole and Curtis. I have no reports of any accidents in that area, just some slow moving traffic this morning.
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0: We have a red flag warning and a heat advisory in effect today. Highs climb into the upper 90s and low 100s, while scattered thunderstorms could produce lightning and wind gusts up to 60 miles per hour. Tonight stays warm in the upper 60s to around 70, and tomorrow remains hot with another chance of afternoon storms. For News Talk KBOI, I'm CBS 2 weather anchor Eric Walker.
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3: Mike Casper is out today. It's Chris Walton and me, Carl B. Quick reminder that we're giving away tickets to see Dwight Yoakam. He's coming to Idaho Central Arena Thursday, November 12th. You can win them before you can even buy them. Tickets go on sale to the general public tomorrow morning, but you can win them before you can buy them. 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We'll pick a winner at the end of the show. Right now, the markets are looking, the Dow is up about 12 points. S&P is down about 23. NASDAQ is way down, almost 300 points. And crude oil currently trading at about $80 a barrel. We'll check in with Jeremiah Bates here in less than 20 minutes to find out what's moving the markets this morning. Tonight is the night the president will be addressing the nation.
17: President Trump will address the nation tonight and has a stern message for Americans. The address will air on the major broadcast networks and through a live stream from the White House at 9 o'clock Eastern Time. The president says he'll deliver some big news.
18: It's really big news. It's really, really big news.
17: He said Americans need to shape up.
18: But that's what we're going to be talking about Thursday is It doesn't get bigger, because without free and fair elections, you don't have a country. We'll be discussing other things, too. But
17: part of the president's speech tonight reportedly going to touch on alleged Chinese meddling in U.S. elections.
18: It's going to be a very big announcement, yeah.
17: One reported component of allegations is that Beijing compromised U.S. voter data and evidence that the CIA knew about and didn't share the information with President Trump during his first term. There's pushback to the speech on Capitol Hill.
1: I don't think we should be contributing to any platforming of lies about our election.
17: Congresswoman Alexandria Ocasio-Cortez.
1: Many news outlets have an ethical obligation to not air things that undermine our election, that are not rooted in evidence and fact.
17: Chuck Schumer accusing the White House of escalating a campaign to interfere in the upcoming midterm elections.
4: We are red teaming what they might do and how we can combat it ahead of time. We have united ourselves, the House, the Senate, to make sure that we can combat these attempts to steal the election.
17: The audience for tonight's speech expected to include members of the president's cabinet and heads of the CIA, the FBI, and the Office of the Director of National Intelligence and the Department of Homeland Security. When asked about the speech, White House Press Secretary Karoline Leavitt said, quote, as usual, anonymous sources are speculating about what the president will say during his speech. She insisted nobody knows what the president will ultimately say, which is why everyone should tune in. Again, that speech slated for 9 o'clock tonight Eastern time.
3: So that'd be 7 o'clock our time that the president takes to the airwaves.
7: There are a lot of people who've been encouraging networks not to show it, but they're going to show it. If the president speaks, the networks just show it. It's automatic.
3: Yeah.
7: But they think he's going to, they know for sure he's going to bring up the 2020 election again, and they don't think he has any evidence that there was anything wrong with the 2020 election. He says he does, so you know, it'll be mostly about that, I think. At the time of the 2020 election, the Department of Justice, the cybersecurity agencies, the Intel Department, all basically said the same thing. They said, no, the election was fine. There was nothing wrong with it. And they were all Trump appointees. Well, they were all gone before long. And since then, anybody he has appointed in his second term has mentioned that they don't think it was a free and fair election. So he's going to make a big announcement about something that's going on.
3: Yeah.
7: I don't think
3: there's all kinds of speculation about what he's going to be revealing about the election.
7: Well, he's already said that unless Congress passes the act strengthening our elections.
3: Oh, the SAVE Act?
7: Yeah, Save America Act. Unless they pass that, he is not going to sign anything else until they do. On the other hand, he's also not going to veto anything, so stuff will... Simply after a certain number of days, if he doesn't veto it, it'll become law anyway.
3: Yeah, what is it? It's like 10 days excluding Sundays, right?
7: So basically 2 weeks, essentially. I don't know. I mean, you know, let's put it this way. If he brings it up again, which I'm sure he will, I hope he has evidence this time. And you just heard that he is going to talk about how the CIA apparently knew something was wrong with the 2020 election and kept it to themselves. Imagine that, the CIA keeping secrets. The latest nominee to become the next National Intelligence Director is a guy named Jay Clayton.
3: Yeah.
7: And he was having his confirmation hearing on Wednesday. And they asked him about the 2020 election, and he was wording his what he said very, very carefully. He said... Biden had the most electoral votes. He was declared the winner. Now, does that sound like he believed it was a fair election? Mm-hmm. Mark Kelly, you know, the senator that was an astronaut, asked him, and who has the most electoral votes? Is it the person who wins or the person who loses? And his reply was, that's your characterization. I'm not going to continue to do this. In other words, ask me something else. I don't want to talk about
3: this. I don't want to talk about the 2020 election, huh?
7: Yeah. But the president says he's got really big news tonight. It doesn't get bigger because without free and fair elections, you don't have a country. So obviously that's going to be his main subject. I'm just wondering, does he have new evidence? Or is he just going to say that, you know, we found out the CIA has been hiding things from us?
3: And that was in regards to China,
7: In regard to China interfering with it in some way.
3: Where everybody in 2016, it was, well, what does he say? Russia, Russia, Russia, right?
7: Well, yeah. But he doesn't complain much about the 2016 election because he did win that one. And the same with the 2024 election. But he, in the meantime, you know, the one where Biden was elected, he says the whole thing was topsy-turvy. But a whole lot of people who have looked into it have said, well, we don't have any evidence of anything, you know, anything glaringly wrong. But maybe he does now. I mean, it would seem weird if he called in all the networks to air a speech of his about this if he didn't have something new.
3: Maybe he'll bring up Georgia, too. Because he did have an issue with Georgia. In fact, I think I saw a quote that the two senators from Georgia are, what was the word, illegitimate?
7: Mm. So, yeah, he might have some proof that the Georgia elections were bad. All I know for a fact is, you know, they didn't elect Herschel Walker, which I thought they might.
3: It was looking that way for a while, wasn't it?
7: It's kind of interesting how many former like college football coaches and players have ended up in Congress over the years. Guys like Steve Largent, Tommy Tuberville. There's really no connection between making laws and playing football. But, you know, I suppose if they think you're tough enough to do one, you're probably tough enough to do the other, right?
3: I guess so.
7: Federal agents recently seized voting records in Fulton County, Georgia, which is where Atlanta is, and Maricopa County, Arizona. Democrats run Fulton County, essentially, but Republicans run Maricopa County. So, you know, they're looking at everybody, I guess.
3: Yeah.
7: Not just focusing on one party or the other.
3: Well, it's 7:15. Let's move on to sports. Chris has got an update. 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They get quite busy. You can do that at opentable.com.
7: The World Cup final is set for Sunday in East Rutherford, New Jersey. It will be Argentina against Spain, an all-Spanish-speaking final. Argentina is the defending champion. They knocked off England Wednesday 2-1. 39-year-old Lionel Messi of Argentina, who won an ESPY Wednesday as the world's best soccer player, assisted on both of their goals for Argentina. The final will be shown at 1 p.m. Sunday. It'll be on Fox. The third-place game is going to take place Saturday at 3 p.m. in Miami, and will feature England against France. Major League Baseball returns from the All-Star break tonight, not in a big way, just one game is scheduled. The Mets will play at Philadelphia. Game time is 5:10 p.m. Milwaukee, the Brewers, on Wednesday boosted their pitching staff for the second half of the season. They obtained right-hander Lance McCullers Jr. and left-hander Colton Gordon from Houston in exchange for minor league outfielder Jaden Fielder, which I always think is the greatest name for an outfielder, Fielder. McCullers will make $6.7 million in salary the rest of this year. The Brewers will pay just $2.5 million of that. Houston, his former team that he is no longer on, will be paying the remaining $4.2 million simply because that's in the contract. Milwaukee currently is in first place in the National League Central Division by 5 games over the Cubs. As of today, 23 of the 30 major league teams are within 4 games of qualifying for the playoffs. Boise State track and field athlete Kaya Robertson on Wednesday was named to the College Sports Communicators Academic All-America second team. It is the 11th time a member of the women's Bronco squad has earned that recognition. Athletes are nominated by their schools, then they are voted on by the CSC. The honor indicates equal success in sports and in the classroom. Now, Robertson was named a second-team All-American in indoor track in 2025 and an honorable mention All-American at the conclusion of the outdoor season in 2026. She has a perfect 4.0 grade point average, and she is majoring in health studies, and that's sports.
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15: Busy Thursday morning drive with slowdowns in Nampa on eastbound I-84 at Northside Franklin and Garrity Boulevard. Spotty slowdowns past Garrity as well between Robinson Road and Black Cat Road. Merging delays in Meridian and slowdowns at 10 Mile Road, Meridian Road, and Eagle Road. There is an accident at the intersection of Eagle and Victory. The vehicles involved are in both the north and southbound lanes of traffic on Eagle Road. Definitely something you want to be mindful of, but no slowdowns on the inbound connector.
12: Weather from the CBS 2 Weather Center.
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0: A red flag warning is in effect for parts of southwest Idaho as thunderstorms could bring lightning and strong erratic winds. Highs reach the upper 90s to low 100s, and a heat advisory is also in effect this afternoon as well. Tomorrow stays hot with another chance for storms. For News Talk KBOI, I'm CBS 2 weather anchor Eric Walker.
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35: A better life with Dr. Sanjay Gupta.
36: We talk a lot here about ultra-processed foods and the many ways in which they can negatively impact your health.
1: They've been linked to weight gain, obesity, type 2 diabetes, cardiovascular disease, even cancer. And now a new study out of UCSF found that high ultra-processed food intake was associated with something called intramuscular fat, which is exactly what it sounds like. That's fat inside your muscles, which can cause them to become weaker. Now, in this particular study, the researchers noticed more wear and tear and pain in people's knees because of weakened thigh muscles. Cutting back on ultra-processed foods isn't easy. The CDC estimates at least half the calories in our diet come from ultra-processed foods. But if you're looking to eat cleaner, cutting out sugar-sweetened beverages, that may be the best number one thing you can do to try and get started. I'm Dr. Sanjay Gupta, helping you live a better life.
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4: 723, Dow futures are up about 75 points. The S&P is down about 20. The NASDAQ ranging around negative 240. Crude oil is up almost a dollar right now at $80 a barrel. Let's check in with the real money pro, Jeremiah Bates, find out what's driving the markets this morning.
5: Yeah, I mean, obviously yesterday there was solid momentum. NASDAQ outperformed. We saw some individual stocks, some of the winners. But where we saw some weakness is in some of these high-flying semiconductor chip stocks, to include Micron. Micron was down 8% today, yesterday. Now we look at that carrying over to pre-market trading today, and it's really that whole peer group is coming under selling pressure again. Advanced Micro Devices down 3%. Dell Technologies down 3%. Dell was down over 9% yesterday. Intel's down. Micron's down again, pre-market trading down almost 4%. SanDisk down close to 7%. So again, and it's something that's been around and will continue to be around, is there's going to be segments of Wall Street that are going to wonder how long this AI spending boom can last. And when you have concerns or, you know, something, whether it's a report or it's an earnings report or anything in that regard, or even profit taking, you see that selling pressure exacerbated a little bit, because we've also seen the upside gains to a level that just seemed to be just mind-blowing to some extent. So now if we look at kind of broaden out from there, we do have some strong earnings report that are help offsetting those losses in those high-flying tech companies. That's why we're seeing the S&P 500 arguably hold up, showing a modest drop. And the tech-heavy NASDAQ is taking the grunt of the sell-off. But if you look at United Healthcare, shares are gaining close to 7%. They beat expectations on earnings report. That's giving a lift to their peer group like Humana, which is up 4.5%. So again, we have a few companies that are reporting earnings outside of that tech AI space that are certainly performing well. And that has certainly been the case for the financial sector as well, where you had Morgan Stanley, JP Morgan, a lot of these companies and the big financial, big players in the banking side of things, they beat expectations on earnings as well. So again, and I think this is relatively healthy, seeing a broadening out of the tech AI trade and seeing it more in the financial space. I wouldn't be surprised if we start to see that in the healthcare space. Obviously, we're seeing that with United earnings. Now, if we look outside of the actual earnings side, we're looking at economic data. Retail sales for the month of June came out, and obviously consumer spending, which accounts for 2/3 of the U.S. economy. This is an important number to look at, and even though it came in slightly lower than anticipated, at least for last month, overall U.S. consumer spending has held up this year, and that's despite higher inflation and, you know, kind of whipsaws in the with geopolitical conflicts and things like that.
7: Part of that report was that wholesale prices actually decreased last month, which I think was unexpected. And I'm just wondering if you believe retail sales are going to follow suit soon.
5: Well, there's that, but also, you know, you got to take this retail sales with a bit of a grain of salt, especially when you're seeing the headline number, because if we look at not last month, but the month before, May, that number came in higher, which, okay, we saw some categories that did show a resilient consumer, but retail sales does not account for inflation. So, meaning, if the price of something goes up, gas or sales at gas stations were certainly higher in the month of May. Mm-hmm. It's because gas is so high. So it kind of puts a grain of salt with that number, because yes, people are spending more money. It's because the cost of it is higher and they're absorbing it, but it's not like they have more discretionary money to spend. Right. So now you look at the month of June, It was a pretty marginal increase of 0.2% from June to May. But again, it's because we saw a big drop in gas prices, and we saw that as a positive reflection in the CPI and the PPI.
7: So people are spending more money, but it's not because they're buying more gallons of gas.
5: You got it. Okay. Yep. It's just because the price is going down. That also works on the flip side, too, where if prices are going up, I mean, if we see these inflation numbers kind of lift as a whole, then that retail sales number will reflect that people are spending more money. But that's just due to the fact that it's that cost of goods are increasing, which is not necessarily a good thing when we look at the rate of inflation. Now, if wage gains outpace inflation, that's not a bad spot to be. However, that has not been the case. The last CPI report that we got, when we look at it on an annualized basis, wage gains for the previous year kept right in line with inflation. So again, that's something that we got to keep an eye on, because if that starts to get separated a bit and that trend continues where the inflation outpaces wage gains, then these retail sales numbers, they probably won't look as good despite the little asterisk that I explained there with inflation increasing. But overall, when we look at the market, looking like it's going to be relatively flat for the S&P 500. Dow Jones is up because we have some components in there that are holding up. And NASDAQ, I expect it to finish to be a down day, just as we're seeing a slight rotation out of those high-flying tech stocks.
4: Okay. Well, thank you, Jeremiah. We'll get your first official update in about an hour. And then Mike will be back with Chris tomorrow, and we'll see what the end of the week looks like.
5: Thanks, Jess.
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9: 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Slowdowns in Nambout and eastbound I-84 at Northside Franklin and Garrity Boulevard. Spotty slowdowns between Robinson Road and Black Cat Road as well. Merging delays and slowdowns in Meridian at our normal hotspots at 10 Mile Road, Meridian Road, and Eagle Road. And there is an accident at the intersection of Eagle and Victory. The vehicles involved are in both the north and southbound lanes of Eagle Road, and emergency crews are on site.
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28: 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We would love to meet you.
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18: Fox News, I'm Gianna Gelosi. President Trump announcing Iran released an American citizen in a gesture of goodwill as the U.S. and Iran continue to exchange strikes. The U.S. Navy hitting another ship trying to escape a blockade of Iranian ports.
19: The U.S. has now fired on a commercial ship. It's a tanker flagged out of Curacao named Belma. U.S. Central Command says the tanker was headed toward Karg Island, Iran's

0: It's Idaho Central Arena, Thursday, November 12th. A chance for you to win them before you can buy them. Tickets don't go on sale to the general public until tomorrow morning. All you have to do to get in on the winning today is text the word country to the CapEd Credit Union text line 208-336-3700, and we will pick a winner at the end of the show. Ready to do some honky-tonking, Chris?
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0: Dwight Yoakam, once again, at Idaho Central Arena in November. 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
2: KBOI Traffic.
3: Still seeing slowdowns on eastbound 94 coming out of Canyon County at Northside Franklin and Garrity Boulevard. The slowdowns at Garrity continuing through to Robinson Road and Black Cat Road. Heavy slowdowns and merging delays in Meridian at our normal hotspots at 10 Mile Road, Meridian Road, and Eagle Road. And the earlier accident at Eagle and Victory still there as well. Emergency crews are still on site.
4: Weather from the CBS 2 Weather Center.
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7: A red flag warning is in effect as thunderstorms could create dangerous fire weather conditions this afternoon. And a heat advisory covers parts of the Treasure Valley as well, with highs in the upper 90s to low 100s. Tonight stays warm and tomorrow remains hot with another storm chance in the afternoon. For News Talk KBOI, I'm CBS 2 weather anchor Eric Walker.
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4: A better life with Dr. Sanjay Gupta.
9: When you need your body to perform, but some of your muscles are having trouble, other muscles can sometimes help compensate. This is a great thing short term, but long term, it can lead to serious and even chronic aches and pains. So if you've got nagging stiffness or irritation somewhere, don't push through it. Try to figure out why it's happening and how you can correct it. Strength and conditioning specialist Dana Santa says, performing exercises at a deliberate tempo makes it easier to notice when the wrong muscles are taking over, and also gives the intended muscles a chance to engage before that compensation kicks in. Dana suggests that starting with primary movement patterns such as squatting, hinging, pushing, pulling, rotating, and core can help make compensation easiest to identify and to address. I'm Dr. Sanjay Gupta, helping you live a better life.
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9: Mike Casper is doing a charity fundraiser this morning, so it's Chris Walton and me, Carl B. So what's going on, Chris?
10: Well, I have an obituary to report. He's not terribly well-known anymore. But there was a character actor, mostly in the 1970s. His name was Hal Williams, and he has passed away now at the age of 91. Most prominently, he was on Sanford and Son quite a few times. There were two policemen that used to show up at the junkyard, and they were called Smitty and Hoppy. And he was Smitty, who was the black cop, and then there was a white cop named Hoppy.
9: Uh-huh.
10: And, he has now passed away. He was also on the Waltons back in the 70s, no relation to me. just one of those character actors that you'd probably go, oh, that guy. But it's kind of hard to place him, I think, if you haven't been thinking about him for some time. But he has now passed away. He was on 227 also. He was one of the regulars on that show.
9: Oh, okay. A little more current?
10: Yeah.
9: By about 30 years?
10: Well, yeah. I mean, that was in 1985.
9: Yeah.
10: So, that's only been 41 years ago. Good grief. Yeah, but he was, the main character on that was Marla Gibbs, who had been on The Jeffersons, and he played her husband, if you remember that show, 227. Okay. If you don't, this will mean very little to you. on the other hand, this will mean something to you. We've been talking all week about daylight saving time.
9: Yeah, because the House passed the Sunshine Protection Act the other day.
10: And what that would do is it would make currently what we call daylight saving time, which we're on right now, that would make that year round, and you wouldn't have to turn the clocks forward in the spring and back in the fall anymore. Did you know we actually tried this once before?
9: No,
10: I wasn't even aware of that either. And I mean, we both lived through it, but we were probably like in about the fourth grade. In 1973, Congress passed a law instituting permanent daylight saving time for what was supposed to be a trial period from January 1974 to April of 1975. It was supposed to be 15 months. It lasted only until October of 74, when it was repealed after public outcry. Now, among the concerns was stuff that we're still talking about now, that people worry that kids going to school would have to get to class in the dark, or wait for the bus in the dark, or cross streets in the dark. And they don't want them to have to do that. School starting times have changed over the years, but for the most part, they've gotten earlier. Like, when I know when my kids were in school, they used to have to be there before 7:30. My school always started about 10 minutes to 9. And, I think
9: in high school, when I was in high school, it was, I'd have to catch the bus to my radio class at about 8 o'clock in the morning, because we had to go from out near Capitol High School all the way over to Vista and Overland.
10: But that was actually before school started. You had that class, right?
9: It was first and second period.
10: It was first and second period. Yeah. Okay.
9: I think it was 8:30 was the start time for school.
10: Recent studies have actually said that if you start school at 9 a.m., that the children actually learn better than if you start at 7:30 a.m.
9: Oh, really?
10: I don't know whether it's more sleep or what. If you need more sleep, go to bed earlier, but no one ever takes that advice. anyway, we did try it, and it lasted from January through
9: October,
10: and people said no. They said we don't want this anymore because it gets dark, or it stays dark all morning in the wintertime. You know, December 21st is the longest day of the or the shortest,
9: shortest
10: day, of the
9: day
10: year.
9: Of the year.
10: It, June 21st is the longest, but December 21st. About that time, you leave work. Let's say if you have a 9-to-5 or 8-to-5 job, you leave work at 5 o'clock, and it's dark like 15 minutes later. You know, it gets dark sometime. You know, usually sometimes before 5 o'clock even.
9: Yeah, in the winter,
10: depending on where you are.
9: KPI News time is 7:45. 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
10: In soccer, the World Cup final is set for Sunday in East Rutherford, New Jersey. It will be Argentina against Spain. Argentina is the defending champion. They won in 2022. They knocked off England on Wednesday 2-1. 39-year-old Lionel Messi, who, by the way, won an ESPY Wednesday as the world's best soccer player, assisted on both Argentinian goals. The final will be shown at 1 p.m. Sunday on Fox. The third-place game will take place Saturday at 3 p.m. in Miami, and will feature England against France. The WNBA All-Star Game will be played Saturday, July 25th in Chicago. In the league format, teams are chosen in a draft by honorary general managers. The 2026 draft was held Wednesday with retired WNBA greats Cynthia Cooper and Teresa Weatherspoon, each choosing a team. Choosing first, Weatherspoon selected four-time Most Valuable Player Asia Wilson from Las Vegas. Joining Wilson in the starting lineup of Weatherspoon's team will be Indiana's Caitlin Clark and Aaliyah Boston, Minnesota's Olivia Miles, and Jessica Shepherd of Dallas. Reserves are Atlanta's Ryan Howard and Alicia Gray, New York's Jonquel Jones, Minnesota's Courtney Williams, Washington's Kiki Seriofin, and Neneka Ogumike of Los Angeles. Cooper's starters will be Paige Buchers of Dallas, New York's Brianna Stewart, Indiana's Kelsey Mitchell, Minnesota's Natasha Howard, and Golden State's Gabby Williams. Reserves are Atlanta's Angel Reese, Toronto's Marina Mabry, Seattle's Dominique Malanga, Washington's Sonia Citron, Kelsey Plum of Los Angeles, and Jackie Young of Las Vegas. The Boise State men's basketball team announced its non-conference schedule this week. Wednesday, they added a home game to that list. The Broncos will play Idaho State at Extra Mile Arena on the Tuesday evening before Thanksgiving. The two schools have not played each other since the Bengals upset Boise State 72-70 in November of 2018. Among other games on the schedule are a home game against Butler November 8th, a neutral site game against Nebraska November 15th in Sioux Falls, South Dakota, and a road game against Wichita State. That'll be December 5th, and that's sports.
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5: 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Still seeing slowdowns on eastbound 94 coming out of Canyon County at Northside Franklin and Garrity Boulevard. The slowdowns at Garrity continuing through to Robinson Road and Black Cat Road. Heavy slowdowns and merging delays in Meridian at our normal hotspots at 10 Mile Road, Meridian Road, and Eagle Road. And the earlier accident at Eagle and Victory still there as well. Emergency crews are still on site.
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14: We have a red flag warning and a heat advisory in effect today. Highs climb into the upper 90s and low 100s, while scattered thunderstorms could produce lightning and wind gusts up to 60 miles per hour. Tonight stays warm in the upper 60s to around 70, and tomorrow remains hot with another chance of afternoon storms. For News Talk KBOI, I'm CBS 2 weather anchor Eric Walker.
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28: As someone who's been married nearly 25 years, I'll tell you, there's a lot of great things about having a spouse. And according to a new study out of the University of Miami Health System, marriage might even be linked to a lower risk of cancer. Why? Well, the researchers said people who are married are less likely to engage in risky behavior. They're more likely to get a nudge to go to regular preventive medicine appointments and screenings. And they have a partner to share the load of family obligations, household chores, and finances. No one is saying you should get married in the pursuit of better health. But if you are single, how can you build a strong support system to maybe get some of these same benefits? Do your own research, find out what's important, and then hold members of your squad accountable and let them hold you accountable as well. That can provide a lot of support. I'm Dr. Sanjay Gupta, helping you live a better life.
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9: Mike Casper is out today. It's Chris Walton and Carl B. in this morning. And the MyPillow guy is picked up a big endorsement, huh?
10: He has. He's thinking of running for the governor of Minnesota and was endorsed yesterday by President Trump. That's Mike Lindell, MyPillow founder. Trump praised him as one of America's greatest and most hardworking patriots, and he gave him formal backing, essentially.
9: All right.
10: He says, you know, Lindell said he will focus on election security, which is apparently exactly what the president is going to speak about tonight at 7 o'clock when he speaks to the nation.
9: Well, he was big on election security after the 2020 election, wasn't
10: mm-hmm.
9: he?
10: Lindell established his national profile from his TV advertising campaign as the My Pillow guy and has been one of the president's most outspoken supporters. He is right there with Trump talking about the 2020 election and how the defeat was fraudulent. Trump said, "Mike will be spectacular. He truly loves Minnesota, as do I, and wants to bring it back from oblivion and embarrassment," by which he's talking about the current
9: Tim Walz.
10: Tim Walz, the current governor. He doesn't like Tim Walz because, of course, he was Kamala Harris's running mate mm-hmm. in 2024. Says he can do it. Trump posted that on Truth Social Wednesday, and he referred to him simply as the Pillow Man, but it is Mike Lindell. Lindell does face a crowded Republican field. October 11th will be the primary, and he featured the endorsement on social media, and of course you would. He says, "I truly appreciate your confidence in me. Let's make Minnesota great again," which I guess he made up. No. Anyway, Trump has recently hammered Tim Walz, as you would expect. He was the vice presidential nominee in 2024 for the Democrats, calls him incompetent, and accused him and his administration of allowing rampant fraud in federal spending on child care, which he blames mostly on the Somali population of Minnesota. Walz ended his bid for a third term earlier this year, and of course he disputes what the Trump administration says. He doesn't think there's been any fraud and doesn't blame the Somali population for anything. But that's what's going on.
9: So when you said the primary is October 11th,
10: it's August 11th, actually.
9: Oh, August 11th.
10: I may have misspoken.
9: Oh, okay. I was thinking, boy, that's a short turnaround from mm-hmm. a primary to a general election. So,
10: Minnesota House Speaker Lisa DeMuth is also running as a Republican. A prominent businessman in Minnesota named Kendall Qualls also is running.
9: And this is for the Republican primary?
10: Right, and there are a few others. So, I mean, Lindell has a chance because he is a known individual.
9: Yeah, he does have name recognition, doesn't he?
10: And now he has the endorsement of Trump.
9: All right, KPOI News Time is 7:57. Let's get a last check on traffic and weather for this hour, and we'll be back with a tease for you.
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1: 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The earlier accident at Eagle and Victory still there. Emergency crews are on site working to get that cleaned up. Elsewhere in the Treasure Valley, slowdowns coming out of Canyon County at Garrity Boulevard, continuing through to Robinson Road and Black Cat Road, and merging delays and slowdowns going through Meridian at 10 Mile Road, Meridian Road, and Eagle Road.
2: Weather from the CBS 2 Weather Center.
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4: A red flag warning is in effect for parts of southwest Idaho as thunderstorms could bring lightning and strong erratic winds. Highs reach the upper 90s to low 100s, and a heat advisory is also in effect this afternoon as well. Tomorrow stays hot with another chance for storms. For News Talk KBOI, I'm CBS 2 weather anchor Eric Walker.
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9: News Talk KBOI with a couple chances for you to win this morning. Right now, if you would like to go see Dwight Yoakam when he comes to Idaho Central Arena Thursday, November 12th, all you have to do is text the word country to the CapEd Credit Union text line 208-336-3700, and you could join Josie Shrum for a night of honky-tonkin'. She was our winner yesterday. Mm-hmm. So once again, text the word country, 208-336-3700. 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
10: Indeed, there was.
9: 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Stick around in about 20 minutes. 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
11: Iran is not backing down. I'm Dave Anthony, Fox News. As President Trump warns, the attacks will get worse next week if they don't negotiate again. After two waves of U.S. military strikes, first during the day, then 6 hours overnight.
12: Iran has once again been firing at its neighbors. The Petra News Agency out of Jordan says that 8 hostile aircraft were intercepted. Iran says these were drones and they were fired at U.S. bases in Jordan.
11: Fox's Mike Tobin also reports from Tel Aviv the U.S. military stopped a tanker in the reimposed blockade around Iran's ports.
12: This is a tanker flagged out of Curacao named the Belma. The U.S. says the big ship was headed toward Iran's primary oil hub, Karg Island. The ship ignored multiple warnings, so U.S. aircraft fired multiple Hellfire missiles into the smokestack. Two tankers were turned around the previous day.
11: And speaking of dealing with Iran,
13: for 25 years, the term counterterrorism, at least in the West, has meant first and foremost the fight against radical Islamist extremism.
11: Secretary of State Marco Rubio just told an international gathering focused on political terrorism. A big danger now comes from radicals on the left, but is being dismissed and ignored.
13: The very idea that far-left terrorism could be a serious threat is treated as a right-wing fever dream, or worse, as a dangerous fascist conspiracy. It's treated this way by many in the press.
11: Smoke from Canadian and Minnesota wildfires keeps spreading in a yellowy haze, leading to unhealthy air quality alerts. From there, all the way to Washington, D.C., up to Boston. Fox Weather's Katie Burns in Cleveland, where she says you can smell it.
14: The region has been blanketed with heat for most of the week, which makes these conditions unusually dry, windy, and hot, meaning more wildfires can spread even more quickly. That's what led to evacuations in northeastern Minnesota, where thousands of campers were told to leave campgrounds in the Superior National Forest.
11: In South Texas, flooding's worsened as more rain falls. Flash flood emergency alerts now as rivers rise in Kerr, Kendall, and Uvalde counties. 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
16: 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We would love to meet you.
11: We're seeing some selling on Wall Street. The Dow is down 12 points. The NASDAQ's down a lot more, 210. The S&P 500 losing 21 points. We got updates to the economy this morning showing a slight decline in first-time unemployment claims last week, 208,000. Another report is affected by a decline in inflation.
24: Gasoline prices cooled in June, allowing Americans to spend on other things. Retail sales rose a modest 0.2% last month. It's the smallest increase since January. For the year ending in June, retail sales were up 6.7%. Previous months saw a jump in spending to cover higher gasoline prices. Crude oil prices and gas moderated in June, though prices rose again recently. Excluding auto sales and gasoline, retail sales rose 0.4% in June. Ginny Coselda, Fox News. Well,
11: the price of oil is up about 0.5%. WTI back to $80 a barrel. And as it rises again, so does gasoline. It's up a nickel today. AAA's national average for regular $3.94 per gallon. That is a dime higher than a week ago. This fall, you might get to spend a Trump, which will be a dollar, on the first coin to ever feature a living president.
8: Treasury Secretary Scott Bessent posting that the Mint will begin striking a $1 commemorative coin as part of celebrations for the country's 250th birthday. The front includes President Trump's image under the word Liberty. He tells Fox Business,
18: "That is very honored. It's cute, not a bad picture, but it's very cute. They gave me a coin. That's very unusual."
8: On the back of the coin, the traditional Great Seal of the United States with a bald eagle. Bessent says it celebrates the strength of American values and the promise of a nation dedicated to preserving freedom for all. The coin has a gold finish, but is not made of gold, one of a few differences from the design approved by a federal commission earlier this year. Lisa Brady, Fox News.
11: And you'll be able to purchase those coins and rolls and bags in the fall. I'm Dave Anthony. This is Fox News.
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1: 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Call Beacon. The earlier accident at the intersection of Eagle and Victory is still there. Emergency crews are on site. The vehicles involved still in both the north and southbound lanes of traffic on Eagle Road. Looking elsewhere in the Treasure Valley, still seeing very heavy merging delays and slowdowns in Meridian at 10 Mile Road, Meridian Road, and Eagle Road, with the slowdowns at Eagle continuing to about the Cloverdale Road overpass.
19: Weather from the CBS to Weather Center.
20: A red flag warning is in effect as thunderstorms could create dangerous fire weather conditions this afternoon. And a heat advisory covers parts of the Treasure Valley as well, with highs in the upper 90s to low 100s. Tonight stays warm and tomorrow remains hot with another storm chance in the afternoon. For News Talk KBOI, I'm CBS 2 weather anchor Eric Walker.
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9: Mike Casper is off work today. He's Chris Walton. I'm morning show producer Carl B. It's now 8:06. U.S. Mint is going to be busy cranking out a new coin.
22: A coin featuring President Trump will be available starting in the fall. Ed Donahue reports on the new currency being minted to celebrate America's 250th birthday.
23: The Treasury Department says the U.S. Mint has started producing a new $1 coin bearing President Trump's face. The president's face is on one side of the coin, surrounded by the word Liberty and 1776-2026. Over the president's left shoulder are the words, "In God We Trust." On X, Treasury Secretary Scott Bessent said the coin is intended to honor the enduring legacy of liberty and a lasting symbol of patriotism. The dollar coin is not made of gold, but has a gold finish. Federal law prohibits the depiction of a living president on U.S. currency, but the Treasury Secretary has the ability to authorize the minting and issuance of coins in some circumstances.
10: I was kind of curious as to what this looked like. And the first thing I wanted to know is it his right profile or his left profile? Which way is he looking? In England, whenever the king or queen is brand new, they print new coins up. Like the new ones have King Charles III on them.
9: Yes.
10: He used to be Prince Charles. And they're supposed to, every other monarch, you're supposed to look the other direction from what the other one was looking. But he didn't do that. He decided to look the same direction as Elizabeth.
9: Oh, really?
10: So, big deal there. But, you know, on ours, you got Lincoln looking to the right and pretty much everybody else, Jefferson, Roosevelt on the dime, Jefferson on the nickel, and Washington on the quarter, all looking to the left. This is neither of those. It's Trump's face basically looking straight ahead, and he looks angry. He's got a very, very stern look on his face.
9: I think I read yesterday that it's the mugshot from New York.
10: Oh, no way. I mean, I doubt he would authorize that. But I mean, it could be. It's, I mean, it's very similar to it. He looks like he's you know, kind of angry or just stern or maybe just serious. Maybe that's just his serious look.
9: His serious look.
10: Probably is. I think Sacagawea was looking to the right as well, like Lincoln. When she was on the dollar coins.
9: Oh, yeah.
10: There have been so many commemorative coins in the last several years.
9: Well, isn't that kind of what this is?
10: You know, it's commemorative of the 250th birthday of the U.S.
9: Yeah, because of the federal law that states no living president can be on U.S. currency.
10: Mm-hmm. Unless, I guess, it's a particularly specially minted coin. So they must not be, you know, they must not be considering putting out a huge number of these. Dollar coins usually don't work very well anyway. Back when they came out with the Sacagawea dollars, people thought that, or, you know, they made a big deal out of how, you know, they were trying to find, like, companies who would pay their employees all in coin dollars and how much people would like them. People really didn't want to carry them because, you know, they wear out your pockets.
9: Yeah, and weren't they an odd size, too? I mean, they were...
10: A little bit. They were just a little bit larger than a quarter, just barely.
9: Yeah.
10: And so there were people who were spending them like they'd mistake them for quarters in their pocket and then would just hand over a dollar and everybody would think it was 25 cents. So not terribly popular. But yeah, people, and I think the main thing was they wear out your pockets and it's kind of more of a pain to carry a whole bunch of coins than it is just folded dollars in your wallet.
9: Exactly.
10: Or like people do now, just carry one credit card or a debit card and don't worry about anything.
9: I think I only have like $3 in my wallet.
10: Yeah.
9: The debit card.
10: I normally don't carry any cash. I just got back from vacation a couple weeks ago, and so I had about $60 left because I always carry some cash on vacation. But I didn't spend very much, but I think I got like $80 out of the bank and ended up spending $20. And I think that was just on tips, but at the airport. Anyway. It's never been a very popular thing. So I mean, my guess is this is mostly for collectors, but I guess technically you will be able to spend them if you want to. They're gold. They're gold colored. They're not necessarily made out of gold, but they are supposedly like gold plated, something like that. So, not a coin that's worth like a buck's worth of gold.
9: Speaking of colors, the blue on the reflecting pool has changed color.
10: Yeah, they drained it, and apparently it has faded to gray now.
22: The reflecting pool next to the Lincoln Memorial has now been drained as it undergoes repairs, but a new problem has emerged. Correspondent Haya Panjwani reports that the blue paint used to coat the bottom of the basin has now changed color.
2: The drained reflecting pool is revealing that President Trump's new blue liner is now looking closer to gray. An Associated Press team viewed the Lincoln Memorial reflecting pool from the Washington Monument and spotted the color change from American flag blue to gray. The pool was drained and debris was removed after Independence Day fireworks. Trump's renovation project has faced setbacks, including algae blooms and peeling paint. The project's cost soared from $1.5 million to over $16 million by June. Trump blames vandals for the problems, while critics point to poor repair work.
3: We caught some people vandalizing our beautiful reflecting pool. We have the reflecting pool. They took a box cutter or something very sharp, but they caught them. They actually caught them, and those guys have some problems ahead of them.
2: Several people face charges for allegedly damaging the pool.
9: Hmm. Blue to gray.
10: Mm-hmm. I don't agree with no-bid contracts. This was a no-bid contract.
9: Yeah.
10: And they just, you know, hired somebody to do it kind of quickly. And I don't know. I think you should always go through a bidding process when it's a government job. I mean, go with the lowest bidder, but go with the lowest bidder who absolutely knows what they're doing. And these people supposedly did. But the funny thing was, I mean, the company's called Greenwater.
9: Oh, and then the water did turn green.
10: Yeah. I mean, it, you know, seems like cause and effect.
9: But now it's gray.
10: Yeah. And they're still trying to solve the algae problem and all that sort of thing. But right now, it's reflecting nothing. Normally, you stand like at the Lincoln Memorial, and the reflecting pool reflects the Washington Monument completely. And it looks fairly cool, but you know, right now... Did
9: you go into D.C. on your last trip?
10: No, Debbie has still has a broken leg. She's laid up, so we just... stayed in the Warrenton, Virginia.
9: But you have, gone to the Lincoln Memorial, the Washington Monument.
10: Yeah, many times.
9: You've stood at the edge of the reflecting pool.
10: Yeah, we even toured the Capitol one time. Senator John Warner, who was married to Elizabeth
9: Taylor.
10: Yeah, we got that set up through his office. It was kind of cool. We got to be in his office, and he has one picture of Elizabeth Taylor, and then a bunch of other pictures of other dignitaries in his office. I was surprised he even had, because they divorced, mm-hmm. as she did the other seven husbands that she married. Even Larry Fortinsky. The times that I've been there, I was talking about this with Casper. He said, well, they're always having algae problems. Well, yeah, I mean, they had some algae, but it was never a big deal. It never made the water a completely different color at any time.
9: Yeah.
10: This was like the worst algae problem they've ever had. But part of that, I think, has to do with the fact that they used to use city water, and they decided that was a bad look to have, or not, just a bad thing to know that they were wasting city water. And so they started getting water out of Rock Creek, because there's Rock Creek Park right there.
9: Uh-huh.
10: And apparently it's not quite as clean as city water, having not gone through any sort
9: any
10: of
9: treatment.
10: Treatment, yeah.
9: But I wonder if the new nano bubblers are going to work.
10: Well, that would be nice.
9: All right, it's 8:15. We're going to check on traffic and weather here. And when we come back, your chance to pick up a $50 gift certificate to Indian Creek Steakhouse with the Casper and Chris Damn Near Impossible Question, brought to you by Berkshire Hathaway Home Services, Silver Hawk Realty.
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1: The earlier accident at the intersection of Eagle and Victory is still there. Emergency crews are on site. The vehicles involved still in both the north and southbound lanes of traffic on Eagle Road. Looking elsewhere in the Treasure Valley, still seeing very heavy merging delays and slowdowns in Meridian at 10 Mile Road, Meridian Road, and Eagle Road, with the slowdowns at Eagle continuing to about the Cloverdale Road overpass.
21: Weather from the CBS 2 Weather Center.
0: We have a red flag warning and a heat advisory in effect today. Highs climb into the upper 90s and low 100s, while scattered thunderstorms could produce lightning and wind gusts up to 60 miles per hour. Tonight stays warm in the upper 60s to around 70, and tomorrow remains hot with another chance of afternoon storms. For News Talk KBOI, I'm CBS 2 weather anchor Eric Walker.
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29: I don't know about you, but my social media feeds are flooded with lotions and potions and gadgets, all promising to unlock different components of longevity. But if you log off, take a step back from all the hype, you'll find that the actual keys to a longer, healthier life are hiding in plain sight. There are four of them. Number one, nutrition. The Mediterranean diet really is the gold standard. Number two, exercise. You should be getting 150 minutes of moderate intensity exercise or 75 minutes of vigorous intensity exercise every week, plus strength training and stretching. Number three, sleep. Sleep is when your body and your brain repair themselves. You should be getting 7 to 9 hours a night. And finally, number four often gets forgotten, socialization. It's not a bonus, it's a necessity for a healthy life, finding a sense of community, purpose, and belonging. I'm Dr. Sanjay Gupta, helping you live a better life.
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10: Shall I repeat the question?
9: Yeah, hold on. to Indian Creek Steakhouse, if he can answer this question.
10: In the 1990s, entertainer Michael Jackson briefly considered bidding for and purchasing Marvel Comics, now known as Marvel Entertainment, for one specific reason. What is that reason?
31: He wanted to be Superman in a live-action movie.
10: Okay, you're close. It's not Superman.
9: Not Superman.
10: Want to try that again?
31: Spider-Man.
10: Exactly. There we go. I knew you had it right.
9: Yay!
10: But that was it. Yeah, he had kind of asked him about the possibility of playing Spider-Man, and no one was terribly keen on it. Apparently, they'd seen another movie he was in. But he, and he even called Stan Lee. And Marvel was losing money at the time. They weren't making, huge amounts like they are now because they hadn't started the whole movie thing. But he asked Stan Lee if he could possibly buy Marvel Entertainment, and then would he be able to cast himself in the movie. And for some reason, he just never ended up doing it. So, my guess is that the real winners there were moviegoers.
9: What was that? I'm sorry.
10: I said the real winners there were moviegoers, but also, of course, all the actors that ended up playing Spider-Man.
9: Tobey Maguire.
10: Mm-hmm. And the others.
9: And the others. That's right. I can't remember all the other ones that have played Spider-Man since
10: then. And it's funny because they've all been in the same movie together, you know, because they have those Spider-Man across the Megaverse or whatever it's called.
9: Yeah, and there's a new Spider-Man coming out soon, isn't there?
10: Yeah, probably, yeah.
9: Okay.
10: I don't know for sure. I don't keep track of that sort of thing, really.
9: Congratulations, Josh, on winning that $50 gift certificate to Indian Creek Steakhouse. Another chance, your final chance this week to win coming up tomorrow morning with the Casper and Chris Damn Near Impossible Question.
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1: 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Normal speeds coming out of Nampa on eastbound I-84. No slowdowns between Karcher Road and Garrity Boulevard. Continuing eastbound through Meridian on I-84. Some minor slowdowns between 10 Mile Road and Meridian Road, but heavier slowdowns between Meridian Road and Eagle Road, with the slowdowns at Eagle continuing to about the Cloverdale Road overpass, and very heavy merging delays at Meridian Road as well.
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16: 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We would love to meet you.
0: A red flag warning is in effect for parts of southwest Idaho as thunderstorms could bring lightning and strong erratic winds. Highs reach the upper 90s to low 100s, and a heat advisory is also in effect this afternoon as well. Tomorrow stays hot with another chance for storms. For News Talk KBOI, I'm CBS 2 weather anchor Eric Walker.
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16: 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We would love to meet you.
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13: U.S. stocks are mostly lower to kick off Thursday's trading day. Two out of the three major U.S. indexes are in negative territory as we're seeing the semiconductor space slide a bit. Currently, the Dow Jones Industrial Average in the green, showing a modest gain up about 0.1%. The S&P 500 down close to 0.2%. And the tech-heavy NASDAQ down close to 200 points, falling close to 0.7%. Looking at your morning mover, shares of Abbott Laboratories, one of the outperformers, gaining over 12%. On the flip side, shares of Micron falling close to 3.5%. In the fixed income space, the 10-year treasury yield is little change, still hovering just below 4.6%. We are seeing price of oil gain a little bit. Price of Brent is just over $85 a barrel. Looking at gold and silver, both down about 1%. Price of silver down just over 2%. Main sector groups within the S&P 500, healthcare and consumer staple sectors are leading the gains as technology is the lagging sector. And cryptocurrency down a bit as well. Price of Bitcoin just above $64,000 a token. I'm Jeremiah Bates on behalf of Tree City, Advisors of Pollen, and the Real Money Pros on News Talk KBOI.
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14: Fox News, I'm Therese Crowley. Senate confirmation hearings day two, and Attorney General nominee Todd Blanche confronted by the Epstein files again, despite releasing millions of pages. A sex trafficking victim testifies today after Blanche admitted mistakes in the redactions. Vice President J.D. Vance tells the Joe Rogan podcast.
18: We absolutely screwed up the comms of the Epstein files, like we just did. But do I think the reason we screwed up the comms is because we were trying to hide something? No.
14: Border czar Tom Homan tells Fox why the Homeland Secretary paused ICE traffic stops and President Trump restored them.
19: We want to do a short-term pause to just to make sure that the agents out there on these operations have the vehicle stop training, and do they have the tools necessary to keep safe?
14: President Trump says Iran freed an American woman hostage in a gesture of goodwill as CENTCOM ramps up airstrikes on Iran. 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
1: 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Normal speeds coming out of Nampa on eastbound I-84. No slowdowns between Karcher Road and Garrity Boulevard. Continuing eastbound through Meridian on I-84. Some minor slowdowns between 10 Mile Road and Meridian Road, but heavier slowdowns between Meridian Road and Eagle Road, with the slowdowns at Eagle continuing to about the Cloverdale Road overpass, and very heavy merging delays at Meridian Road as well.
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16: 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All after church, of course. More information can be found at stmichaelscathedral.org. That is stmichaelscathedral.org. Come celebrate at the corner of 8th and State. We would love to meet you.

0: as he seeks confirmation to be the permanent AG. Details from correspondent Rich Johnson.
1: Blanche faced a lot of challenging questions from both Democrats and Republicans.
2: Who, if anyone else, did Mr. Epstein traffic young women to?
3: I believe you have said that the weaponization fund is a moot issue.
4: Do you agree that it is unacceptable for federal agents to forcibly enter someone's home without a warrant and drag them onto the street without even checking that they have the right person?
5: How long do you intend to put up with that Kash Patel character?
6: What happened to the prosecutor people had respect for? What happened to the prosecutor who once respected the rule of law?
1: That last question from California Democrat Adam Schiff brought this response from Blanche.
7: I am still here. I am the same exact person I was when I was a federal prosecutor in the SDNY, which is do the right thing and do everything you can to keep communities safe.
1: As for the concerns about the FBI director from Rhode Island Democrat Sheldon Whitehouse.
7: That's an extraordinarily obnoxious question, Senator, and I have full faith in Director Patel and the work that he's doing every day.
1: Texas Republican John Cornyn pressed Blanche on the settlement with President Trump that set aside nearly $2 billion to compensate those convicted of January 6th crimes who were later pardoned.
3: Has there been a written agreement of the parties to modify the settlement fund?
7: No, the settlement fund's just not moving forward. There's no modification. It's just it never started. No money went from the Treasury to any other account. There's no commissioners. It's not moving forward.
1: But Blanche admitted the agreement is still an active legal document. Cornyn's vote is vital because the Judiciary Panel's GOP majority is down to one because of the death of South Carolina's Lindsey Graham. With Democrats solidly opposing Blanche, his nomination will be over if a single Republican votes no. The second day of the hearing promises to be emotional as outside witnesses will testify. Among them, a woman whose daughter was killed by an undocumented immigrant, an Epstein survivor, and a former Justice Department pardon attorney whom Blanche fired last year.
8: Oh. That was a breathing problem there at the end.
9: Mm-hmm.
8: Danny Bensky is the name of the Epstein survivor. She broke down in tears in front of the panel of U.S. senators as she described how her name and her personal information showed up in multiple batches of the publicly available Epstein files that the Department of Justice released. Bensky is a teacher. She asked the Senate Judiciary Committee to vote against confirming Todd Blanche, who was a high-ranking official in the Department of Justice at the time these things were released. She asked them not to confirm him to permanent attorney general. She said her name was not redacted in a December release of Epstein files, in a January release, and in a third release after that. Despite advocacy by her lawyer to address the breaches, she said the documents also disclose her phone number, her previous addresses, and details about where she worked. There are ads
9: even
8: about
9: after being asked to do a redaction.
8: There are ads every day about different programs that can help you get that stuff off the internet, but apparently you can't get it out of the Epstein files. These documents contain disturbing yet incomplete accounts of my abuse, Bensky said. They were available not only for the entire world to see, but my child, my students, my friends, my employers, my colleagues, and my family, and it was humiliating, she said. In his July 15th testimony, that was yesterday, Blanche said he took responsibility for redaction errors in releasing the Epstein files, and when pressed by a Democratic senator, also offered a rare apology to the women who say they were abused and then publicly outed. I am sorry that in about 1% of the documents, mistakes were made, Blanche said. But what I will say on top of that is we put tons of resources into rectifying those mistakes immediately. Shortly before her testimony, several women in the crowd behind Bensky stood up with pictures of themselves as children to show the senators how old they were when they say Epstein abused them. The family of Virginia Roberts Giuffre, the most outspoken Epstein accuser before her 2025 death, also attended. She, of course, committed suicide. Danny Bensky, who described herself as an Epstein survivor who now works as a teacher, said the DOJ reportedly released her name repeatedly.

0: I mean, replaced her name when it released the files on Epstein, and also released her phone number, her former addresses, and where she worked, even though her lawyer said, you know, ask them please not to.
1: Yeah.
0: It's kind of interesting. That's almost a non-apology when he says, well, I realize 1% of the Epstein files had mistakes in them, but it may have been just about 1%, but still, they were there. It only takes one Republican in this particular case. They expect all the Democrats to vote no.
1: Yes, exactly.
0: And it only takes one Republican to vote no, and they're talking about John Cornyn because he's been very critical in asking questions, and Kennedy, also a Republican, has been very critical asking questions. My guess is, though, he will be confirmed. I don't think, no matter what their questions are, I don't think they're going to vote no.
1: And then in the story, it also mentions something that because of Senator Lindsey Graham's death over the weekend, that the panel is down another Republican.
0: Yeah.
1: But I was thinking when I heard that, well, why isn't his sister, who's now the senator from South Carolina?
0: Mm-hmm. She's already been sworn in.
1: She's sworn in. So why didn't they? I mean, Graham was the what do they call it, the chairman of mm-hmm. the committee. I mean, not put her in as committee chairman, but yeah.
0: Give that to the vice chair, the current vice chair.
1: Yeah,
0: but you know, she would definitely be a voting member.
1: And then Cornyn is one of them that got primaried.
0: Yeah.
1: So
0: he's got very little to lose, is what they say, because you know he can make Donald Trump as mad as he wants to, and it doesn't matter whether he gets endorsed or not, because he's not running again.
1: Yeah. Well, that wasn't the only Senate confirmation hearing that was happening yesterday. Director of National Intelligence was in front of a Senate committee.
2: Manhattan U.S. Attorney and former SEC Chair Jay Clayton tried to assuage concerns that he didn't have enough national security experience for the role of Director of National Intelligence.
3: I've acted as the principal liaison with senior officials at Treasury, State, and the Department of War on matters of national security. As chairman of the SEC, I advise the intelligence community on various matters.
2: The Democratic ranking member on the Senate Intelligence Committee, Mark Warner, has expressed concerns about Clayton's experience.
4: You commit that the ODNI's decisions and analysis will remain free from political pressure and conspiracy theories.
2: Clayton said the job is to give the president and lawmakers the best prepared intelligence he possibly can. Jessica Rosenthal, Fox News.
1: Now, he was another one that did a lot of non-answers in front of the confirmation hearing, mm-hmm. right?
0: And that's fairly common in hearings like that, because senators, when they ask questions, they pose, well, you know, for instance, is what they say. Okay, for instance, if this happened, you know, and the people just say, well, I don't think that's going to happen, so I'm not going to answer that question in the first place.
1: Yeah. And then he wouldn't answer questions about the 2020 election as well.
0: Right. But Clayton, yeah, he does have a great deal of experience. He hasn't necessarily, you know, been the head of anything before, but
1: he knows, in the intelligence end of things.
0: But he knows how all of it works, at least.
1: Yeah.
0: So my guess is neither of these guys will have a hard time being confirmed, simply because I don't think the Republicans will split from the party. On the other hand, I could be wrong.
1: He was former chairman of the SEC,
0: mm-hmm.
1: and he's had other...
0: Security and Exchange Commission.
1: Other high-profile jobs. So, yeah.
0: You know, and it's a possibility, like you say, you know, Cornyn really has nothing to lose. Kennedy does, but he usually isn't too worried about it. But I don't know. I just kind of think they're going to vote to confirm them both.
1: Okay. 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
5: KBOI Traffic. Normal speeds in Nampa this morning. No slowdowns or merging delays at Karcher, Northside Franklin, or Garrity Boulevard. Continuing eastbound through Meridian on I-84. No slowdowns at 10 Mile Road, but we are still seeing some pretty heavy slowdowns and merging delays between Meridian Road and Eagle Road, with the slowdowns at Eagle Road continuing to about the Cloverdale Road overpass. Slowdowns on the inbound connector at Chinden Boulevard. There is an accident at the River Street exit. The vehicles involved are in the left shoulder.
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7: 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We would love to meet you.
8: We have a red flag warning and a heat advisory in effect today. Highs climb into the upper 90s and low 100s, while scattered thunderstorms could produce lightning and wind gusts up to 60 miles per hour. Tonight stays warm in the upper 60s to around 70, and tomorrow remains hot with another chance of afternoon storms. For News Talk KBOI, I'm CBS 2 weather anchor Eric Walker.
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1: 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We'll pick a winner at random in about an hour and 10 minutes from right now. You could join Josie Shrum from Nampa, who was our winner yesterday. But once again, text the word country to 208-336-3700 for your chance at those Dwight Yoakam concert tickets.
0: Jan in Boise writes in and says, with all the written and collected testimonies of girls underage at the hands of Epstein and friends, if AG is voted in, it means sexual acts against minors is okay. It may seem that way.
1: Yeah, that's an interesting take.
0: This is kind of interesting, too. In Seattle, President Trump has fired the new top U.S. prosecutor less than an hour after he was unanimously appointed by the federal judges in the district, highlighting tensions between the courts and the president over the powerful positions. Roger Rogoff was his name. He's a former judge and a veteran state and federal prosecutor, was sworn in as the newest U.S. attorney before 8 a.m. at the U.S. courthouse in downtown Seattle.
1: Yeah.
0: In a phone interview, he said he then went to the U.S. attorney's office and asked to meet with Charles Neil Floyd, whose 120-day interim term in the position ended in February. As he waited in a lobby, Rogoff said he received an email from the Trump administration informing him that he had been removed. So what is the shortest job you ever had? Mine was a week.
1: A week and a half.
0: Yeah.
1: That was the job that I had before I got this job.
0: His was 1 hour.
1: Wow.
0: He's consulting with lawyers, of which he is one, but he's consulting with other lawyers about suing over his firing. I doubt he'll have a case because the president can do that.
1: Because the prosecutors are not, they don't have to go through Senate confirmation or anything like that, do they?
0: No, not the district ones. Presidents normally appoint U.S. attorneys, the top federal prosecutor in each judicial district. The positions require Senate confirmation, except in temporary appointments. And when temporary appointments expire before a nominee is confirmed, the judges in a judicial district can name a U.S. attorney. That's what they did here. But under President Trump, the Justice Department has sought to leave unconfirmed prosecutors in their positions indefinitely, often through novel personnel maneuvers. District court judges can appoint a temporary U.S. attorney, and the president can fire them, acting U.S. Attorney General Todd Blanche said in a social media post Wednesday. He added that the judges who appointed Rogoff abandoned the time-honored process of consultation with the administration so that the selected U.S. attorney is qualified to serve in the administration. And basically, that by qualified, he means that the president has okayed it, or at least the administration, somebody.
1: Or somebody at the Department of Justice. And so, Rogoff, you said?
0: Yeah. Trump named Floyd, who previously served as an immigration
1: judge. So Rogoff wasn't a temporary appointment to U.S. prosecutor for that district in Seattle, right?
0: No, not really. They were going to replace him permanently. I mean,
1: because the other guy,
0: they haven't had one his since term, February. That was Floyd.
1: His 120-day term ended in February.
0: He was appointed by Trump last October, but never forwarded his nomination to the Senate. When Floyd's time as interim U.S. attorney expired, the president simply shifted his title, a tactic the administration has also tried in other federal judicial districts. It named him first assistant U.S. attorney while leaving the top post empty, which essentially means he would have the top post.
1: Okay.
0: But I don't know why they did it that way instead of just the regular way. In May, a U.S. appeals court panel expressed skepticism that the maneuver was legal. The federal judges in the city decided to take applications for the position, and they appointed a bipartisan panel to review the applications. Wednesday morning, the court, comprising 17 active and senior judges appointed by five different presidents, issued its unanimous order naming Rogoff as the U.S. attorney for Western Washington, which then he was for about an hour.
1: About an hour.
0: Democratic Washington U.S. Senator Patty Murray, who had opposed Floyd for the U.S. attorney job, blasted Rogoff's quick firing. Throughout his career, he has demonstrated an outstanding commitment to public service, and he was appointed legally by the federal judges in the Western District of Washington, the senator said in a written statement. The administration does not want to deal with advice and consent. They just want to install cronies to carry out a corrupt political agenda.
1: And this is from Senator Murray.
0: Yeah.
1: Right? Okay.
0: In December, Alina Habar is her name. She resigned as the... it's Alina Habba. That's right.
1: Mm-hmm.
0: There was somebody I knew that every time you said Alina Habba, they'd say Gesundheit. Alina Habba resigned as the top federal prosecutor for New Jersey after an appeals court said she had been serving in the post unlawfully. Lindsey Halligan, who pursued indictments against a pair of Trump's adversaries, left her position as an acting U.S. attorney in Virginia after a judge concluded her appointment was unlawful and that indictments that she brought against James and former FBI Director Comey must be dismissed.
1: And that's happened in a couple of different U.S. districts where the appointments of prosecutors have been ended.
0: Yeah,
1: in
0: the,
1: a sense.
0: The judges they're named.
1: And then all the indictments and charges brought against people have been dropped because they were only a temporary U.S. prosecutor.
0: The judges there named James Hundley, who had handled criminal and civil cases for more than 30 years, but the administration fired him. It also fired a court-appointed U.S. attorney in Northern New York. So, yeah, this is not a brand new thing.
1: Okay. Well, wonder who's going to get nominated for the Western District of Washington. Guess we'll find out.
0: Mm-hmm.
1: Coming up after the top of the hour, there's something that the Secretary of War wants to start doing. Kind of interesting.
0: Mm-hmm. Has to do with testosterone. Sounds a little weird, doesn't
1: Secretary
0: it?
1: Secretary Hegseth is interested in what? How much of a man you are?
0: Well, that would seem to follow, yeah. If it's based on testosterone levels that people have.
1: All right. We'll talk more about that after...
18: 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More information can be found at stmichaelscathedral.org. That is stmichaelscathedral.org. Come celebrate at the corner of 8th and State. We would love to meet you.
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25: It's criminal lawlessness. I'm Dave Anthony, Fox News. That's what Iran's calling the renewed U.S. military attacks as it retaliates with strikes in neighboring countries. A military spokesman saying,
26: "We call you General Yatskar.
27: We once again stress that under no circumstances and in no way will we allow the United States, as a foreign and extra-regional country, to interfere in the Strait of Hormuz. This is Iran's inviolable red line."
25: Though President Trump insists the U.S. controls the strait while blocking all of Iran's ports, Fox's Peter Doocy reports from the White House.
28: The U.S. shot some Hellfire missiles into the smokestack of a commercial vessel in the Strait of Hormuz that was ignoring military commands to steer clear of an Iranian port. President Trump is very serious about enforcing this naval blockade as he tries to figure out what to do next.
25: Well, the president's vowing even worse attacks on Iran next week, but Vice President Vance tells the Joe Rogan Experience podcast there will be no U.S. ground forces trying to force regime change.
29: To propose sending in the troops, you're basically saying that the U.S. military should do the job for the Iranian people. We're not in that business anymore.
25: President Trump will address the nation tonight, 9 p.m. Eastern, with a big focus on election integrity as he continues to claim there was fraud in the 2020 election he lost. While the president urges Congress to pass new voting regulations like proof of citizenship and voter ID, restrictions on mail-in ballots, Senate Minority Leader Chuck Schumer says Democrats are united
30: to make sure that we can combat these attempts to steal the election.
25: Flooding keeps getting worse in parts of South Texas.
31: Rivers, creeks, and streams in Uvalde blowing up, basically shutting down all roadways of this town. We started off Tuesday with a foot of rain in the area, and then yesterday another explosion in this area of rain as first responders from all over the region on the ground and in the air, plucking people out of peril.
25: That's Fox Weather's Robert Ray in Uvalde. 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
32: My name is Sean, and I am the dean at St. Michael's Episcopal Cathedral in Boise, where we love summer, and we know that you love it too. 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
33: Hey.
25: He calls it an encroaching darkness. Secretary of State Marco Rubio speaking out against what he calls left-wing political terrorism.
34: A transgender shooter opening fire on Catholic elementary school students as they pray, his gun marked with slogans like, "Where is your God now?" A healthcare executive executed in cold blood in the streets. Multiple assassination attempts on a sitting president. And the murder of the greatest conservative activist of a generation.
25: Rubio telling an international gathering to combat political violence this morning.
34: So many people in positions of power have repeatedly dismissed acts of violence and even terrorism as legitimate forms of political expression so long as they served a left-wing cause.
25: In Britain, a 14-year-old boy is accused of plotting to attack mosques, motivated by the other side.
35: The boy was arrested earlier this month on suspicion of a race-related crime, throwing a brick through the window of a black woman's car. Police seized electronic devices and notebooks from his bedroom, which they say revealed plans to carry out even more extreme attacks. It's alleged the teenager plotted to stab worshippers at two mosques in London and had conducted online reconnaissance. Prosecutors say he was motivated by a far-right ideology set out in a Hitler-inspired manifesto. The 14-year-old denies both preparing terrorist acts and racially aggravated criminal damage. In London, Jonathan Savage, Fox News.
25: We get updates to the economy this morning. Retail sales rose just 0.2% last month from May. Unemployment claims, first-time ones, declined slightly last week to 208,000. The number of people continuing to collect jobless benefits also dropped a little to around 1.8 million on Wall Street, a mixed bag. The Dow is up 112 points, but the NASDAQ is down 187. I'm Dave Anthony, and this is Fox News.
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1: Mike Casper is out today hosting a charity fundraising event. So it's Chris Walton and me, Carl B. in this morning on News Talk KBOI. Oh, by the way, we're into the final hour of the show, and your final hour to, well, you have about, 55 minutes if you want a shot at winning tickets to see Dwight Yoakam when he comes to Idaho Central Arena on Thursday, November 12th. Just text the word country to the CapEd Credit Union text line, 208-336-3700.
0: The Trump administration's latest nominee to lead the CDC, the Centers for Disease Control, drew frustrated reactions from some U.S. senators on Wednesday when they pressed her on whether she would protect the CDC and from political meddling. Dr. Erica Schwartz told the Senate Health Committee that she will never betray the science and pledged to use radical transparency in a bid to rebuild public trust in the agency. But several senators questioned how she might handle pressure from Health Secretary Robert F. Kennedy Jr., who has repeatedly moved to alter U.S. vaccine and CDC policies. Schwartz repeatedly declined to dissent from some of those actions. Schwartz is 54 years old. She is up for director of the Atlanta-based CDC, which is charged with protecting Americans from preventable health threats. Her career has largely been spent in the military, including in a leadership position at the U.S. Coast Guard, where she oversaw the organization's system of 41 clinics and 150 sick bays, as well as policies promoting vaccinations of service members. She later served as Deputy Surgeon General, where she helped lead uniformed medical and health professionals posted at the CDC and government health agencies that serve the general public. The CDC long enjoyed a sterling international reputation, but has been in turmoil the last few years, basically because of COVID. Largely due to layoffs and resignations, the agency has lost more than 3,000 employees. They've lost 1,000 three times, or more than a quarter of their workforce. Morale has plummeted as a succession of mostly temporary leaders have come and gone. The front office is filled with political appointees, many of them with little or no training in medicine or public health. There's still really good people who work there at the CDC. They are doing their best to navigate choppy waters. That was the word from Dr. David Margolis, who is the director of Cleveland's health department and a leader in a U.S. coalition of big city health departments. But CDC no longer seems to the be the authoritative and communicative lead that they once were of other public health emergencies or emergencies and public health agencies as well. They've had several leaders. The agency is overseen by Kennedy, who was a leading voice in the anti-vaccine movement before he was tapped to lead the CDC and other federal health agencies. Kennedy had promised not to change the nation's vaccination schedule, but shortly after taking office, he said he was going to investigate the childhood vaccine schedule and went on to attempt a substantial rewrite of vaccine recommendations for kids. Some of those efforts were put on hold earlier this year by a federal judge. The administration's first pick to run the CDC was former Florida Congressman Dr. David Weldon, but his March 2025 Senate confirmation hearing was canceled an hour before it was to begin. Weldon said at the time that he had been told not enough senators were willing to vote for him, so what was the point? The White House then moved on to Susan Menares, who had been serving as the CDC's acting director. Menares was confirmed by the Senate, but she was ousted in less than a month. Trump administration officials said she wasn't aligned with their agenda, so they terminated her. Several key CDC scientific leaders resigned in protest, saying that Menares' dismissal dashed their hopes that a CDC director would be able to guard against political meddling in the agency's scientific research and health recommendations. Since then, there has been a revolving door in agency leadership, with the short-term rule of acting director being passed from one Washington-based health official to another. That's according to according to National Institute of Health Director Jay Bhattacharya. He has been overseeing the CDC most recently.
1: Speaking of the CDC, they just recently celebrated their 80th anniversary. Centers for Disease Control and Prevention was officially founded July 1st, 1946 in Atlanta, Georgia. It began as the Communicable Disease Center, a small branch of the U.S. Public Health Service, with the primary mission of preventing the nationwide spread of malaria.
0: Which is spread by mosquitoes. So they were the agency to kill mosquitoes. Like to be in charge of that.
1: In other health-related issues, Secretary of War Pete Hegseth is wanting testing done. Testosterone testing.
0: Yeah, it's kind of a strange story. Defense Secretary Pete Hegseth announced Wednesday that he is rolling out a new screening program for testosterone deficiency among troops, calling it necessary to allow them to operate at their absolute best. Apparently, more testosterone means better operation. The screenings will be conducted annually as part of service members' required medical screenings for those 30 and older, he said, when your testosterone tends to be a little weaker.
1: Uh-huh.
0: Troops under 30 can volunteer to be tested. In a video on social media, Hegseth said receiving testosterone replacement therapy would also be voluntary. In the video, Hegseth simply refers to troops, though it appears he is talking only about testing men in uniform for hormone irregularities. The move comes as other Trump administration officials have begun to advocate for men to have easier access to testosterone replacement therapies, but the messaging from Hegseth and others blends known science on the hormone with broader and less substantial claims, or less substantiated claims. When asked what conditions Hegseth was looking to address with the new policy, the Pentagon referred to Hegseth's remarks in the video that mentioned keeping troops strong, resilient, and capable, and that the rigors of the modern battlefield demand maximum psychological and mental readiness, which apparently he believes testosterone does for you. Over the past several years, special operations troops, and specifically Navy SEALs, have come under scrutiny for their use of testosterone and similar substances to enhance performance. The death of a SEAL recruit during training about 4 years ago led to a discovery of substances in his possession, including testosterone, and revealed far more rampant drug use among the elite program than was previously acknowledged, steroids and things like that.
1: Uh-huh.
0: A year after the recruit's death, the Navy said it would begin a drug testing program to screen for any hormonal substance, chemically or pharmacologically related to testosterone, that promotes muscle growth. So, you know, steroids. Hegseth said his new initiative is not about artificial enhancement. The Pentagon did not respond to questions about what research or academic studies underpinned the move. It also didn't say if female troops would be able to be evaluated for estrogen-based therapy as they entered perimenopause. Testosterone levels in men decline naturally with age, as I said, and have long been linked to issues like erectile dysfunction, ED, low libido, mood changes, and weight gain, which all kind of go together. But experts have debated for years how to diagnose those problems and whether they should be treated by replacing the hormone. Hegseth's announcement comes as Robert F. Kennedy Jr., the health secretary, and other Trump administration officials are moving to make it easier for doctors to prescribe testosterone. Last month, the Food and Drug Administration proposed easing prescribing limits on testosterone gels, pills, patches, and injections. The current FDA label specifies that the medications are only for men with hypogonadism, which does not sound fun, a medical condition that causes drastically low testosterone. But many influencers and proponents of Kennedy's Make America Healthy Again movement, or MAHA, tout testosterone as a way to look younger, build muscle, and stay mentally sharp, although those uses aren't accepted by most medical experts. Still, recent studies have bolstered the case for testosterone's benefits for certain conditions, while allaying worries about its safety, particularly concerns about heart safety. Last year, the FDA removed a boxed warning about possible risks of heart attacks and stroke from the drugs. Separately, a series of studies by the National Institutes of Health in older men found that taking testosterone improved ED, libido, and other sexual measures and had a small effect on mood, but there was little or no improvement in other measures, like, for instance, fatigue or lack of fatigue or memory or overall well-being.
1: Very interesting.
0: But it sort of sounds as if Hegseth is just kind of on a kick that the troops especially need to be more like manly and aggressive, which testosterone also supposedly does for you. Other studies have shown potential improvements in muscle building, strength, and bone density. However, current medical guidelines generally recommend against blanket testing of testosterone levels. Typically, doctors are advised to discuss testosterone therapy with men who have troubling symptoms and documented low levels of the hormone on two separate blood tests. Testing for testosterone is challenging because levels of the hormone fluctuate throughout the day. Accurate testosterone readings are typically measured in the morning after fasting. You know, before you have labs, they tell you don't eat for 8 hours.
1: Yeah, don't eat for...
0: Senator Tammy Duckworth, an Illinois Democrat and Iraq War veteran, said the announcement sounded like gender-affirming care to me, referencing Hegseth's stance against transgender troops. Yeah, and it sort of does that. It's basically like if somebody is taking estrogen treatments to try to become a woman, they want to nip that in the bud, so to speak. Representative Chrissy Houlihan, a Pennsylvania Democrat and Air Force veteran, said it proves that Secretary Hegseth takes direction from the far corners of the manosphere. Both lawmakers called on Hegseth to make hormone testing available for both men and women. Let's extend hormone screenings for all of our brave service members to help us identify fertility issues early, since studies show that both women and men in our military disproportionately face higher rates of infertility than the general population. Duckworth, who was on the Senate Armed Services Committee, said that in a statement.
1: Okay. Yesterday. Well, we'll see if the Pentagon issues this order.
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8: We talk a lot here about ultra-processed foods and the many ways in which they can negatively impact your health. They've been linked to weight gain, obesity, type 2 diabetes, cardiovascular disease, even cancer. And now a new study out of UCSF found that high ultra-processed food intake was associated with something called intramuscular fat, which is exactly what it sounds like. That's fat inside your muscles, which can cause them to become weaker. Now, in this particular study, the researchers noticed more wear and tear and pain in people's knees because of weakened thigh muscles. Cutting back on ultra-processed foods isn't easy. The CDC estimates at least half the calories in our diet come from ultra-processed foods, but

0: and Carl B. holding down the fort this morning. And a couple of local things that we want to bring to your attention. Got this from Boise Dev this morning. The Idaho Attorney General's Office is warning renters to be on the lookout for a scam that's becoming more common in fast-growing housing markets like Idaho. Attorney General Raul Labrador issued a warning yesterday about scammers creating fake rental listings to take advantage of Idaho's fast-growing housing market and renters moving in from out of state. Now, the AG's office said the scheme often features homes or apartments advertised at below market value to lure prospective renters. Then a demand for deposits or upfront payments before a renter can see the property. The office said the warning signs include a landlord who won't show the home in person or asks for payments by gift card, cryptocurrency, or wire transfer. Idaho's growth has made us a target for these types of scams, and criminals are exploiting families desperate for housing in a tight market, said Attorney General Labrador. Before you send a dollar, verify the listing and see the property in person or through someone you trust. Idahoans work hard for their paychecks, and my office will keep fighting to protect them from these predatory schemes, unquote.
1: When I first heard or saw the headlines about this, I immediately jumped to those cases in the past where people have rented a house, and then after a few weeks, you know, all their stuff is moved in, and somebody comes home and says, "What are you doing in my house?"
0: Oh, yeah, yeah.
1: That just happened. Because the person who rented it didn't actually own it. And they took the money and ran.
0: Renters are urged to search the address online, compare listings, and slow down before paying. More scam prevention tips are available at reportscamsidaho.com. Luckily, I don't have to look for a new place to live anytime soon.
1: Oh, yeah, that's good. Neither do I. Dave Frazier wrote in. He said, please make note of the ACHD board action today, which was yesterday, to put a measure on the ballot to refresh the vehicle fees. They failed to make it clear that vehicles over 8,000 pounds or 4 tons cause the most damage to our roads, but they are exempt from the tax. It is simply not right to make those of us with four-wheel sedans subsidize the dump trucks, cement trucks, moving vans, and all the hundreds of commercial vehicles that profit off of the use of our roads. And he says, I don't strongly oppose the tax, but it is not fair and should include commercial vehicles and those over 8,000.
0: So all those vehicles over, all the vehicles over 8,000 pounds are exempt from paying these extra fees?
1: That would seem to be the case, yeah. The official issue from the ACHD says the Ada County Highway District Board of Commissioners has unanimously approved ballot language for a continuation of the vehicle registration fee. The measure will be placed on the November 2026 general election ballot, giving Ada County voters the opportunity to decide whether to continue the local funding source that supports transportation improvements throughout the county. The current VRF is scheduled to sunset in 2028. If approved by voters, the measure would continue the fee at its current rates with no increases. These funds support road and bridge repair, congestion relief, and safe routes to school for Ada County residents. At its current level, the VRF generates approximately $14 million annually for local transportation improvements. The vehicle registration fee has helped deliver meaningful transportation improvements across Ada County for decades, said ACHD Commissioner President Miranda Gold. Now it's up to the voters to decide whether they would like that investment to continue. The vehicle registration fee was first approved by voters in 1990. Voters renewed the program in 2008. Revenue generated through the VRF has funded a wide range of transportation improvements, including intersection upgrades, congestion relief projects, neighborhood safety enhancements, and safe routes to school improvements. Because the funding is generated locally, every dollar stays in Ada County to address local transportation needs and priorities. But the thing that Dave Frazier was concerned about is simply that they don't charge any fees for vehicles that are, you know, like 8,000 pounds, which are the ones that do the most damage to the roads.
0: More wear and tear on the roads.
1: So he thinks that they should have addressed that and also taxed them instead of just, like he said, people with just regular sedans, you know, just driving your car to work.
0: Yeah. My

0: four-door Honda.
1: Mm-hmm. Well, good example. I don't think that tears up the roads very
0: much.
1: Which
0: registration? Oh, man, that's coming up in September. Better be prepared for that. Kind of in another transportation story, I saw something about ITD had put in those variable speed limit signs on Eagle Road. And just the other day, I was out on that miserable road running an errand, and I saw those variable speed limit signs.
1: Well, explain what they are.
0: And, well, they're going to adjust during peak hours from doing 55 miles per hour to 45 miles per hour in certain parts of Eagle Road. And they were all covered up with black tarp or whatever. So they haven't put them into effect yet. But I also read that ITD is waiting for some easement to be able to put in their lines that, in a sense, control some of those variable speed limit signs.
1: Yeah, because they don't work by remote control, apparently.
0: Well, I think that's part of it, that they're waiting for the easement for their cabling to go in to remotely control those variable speed limit signs.
1: But it's not like a manual thing where somebody can run out and just turn the sign around.
0: Yeah, I guess.
1: More complicated than that, obviously.
0: You had something about a death row inmate?
1: Oh, yeah. In Florida, there is coming up, they're going to be executing a guy. Now, last week they executed somebody that was 74 years old.
0: Okay.
1: And they executed him for something that he did clear back in 1982. 44 years ago. Yeah. And what he had done is, at the time, I guess he was around, 44 years ago, he was 30 years old, and he had met an 18-year-old at a New Year's party, and they had basically partied on through the night, and he asked her if she wanted to go to breakfast, and she said, sure, that'd be great, and this was like 4 o'clock in the morning, and instead of driving her to breakfast, he drove her out to a remote place and, basically wanted to have sex with her, and she said no, and he got mad and strangled her to death. But there's now... And this was the oldest person ever executed in Florida.
0: At 74.
1: Oh, yeah, because, I mean, they waited 44 years, which is weird. I mean, Idaho does it, too, but it's still strange. And so that next they're going to execute an 80-year-old.
0: That's their plan, huh?
1: Yeah. And apparently he did something, but it was only in 1992. So, gosh, just barely, 34 years ago. I don't know. It just seems to me after a certain point, it's kind of dumb because, I mean, the person probably doesn't even remember what happened.
0: At 80 years
1: old. On the other hand, they still did it.
0: Yeah.
1: But, you know, as soon as the appeals process is over, I realize that takes a few years, but as soon as the appeals process is over, if you're going to execute them anyway, why not then? But instead, they... basically feed and house them. I mean, it's in prison, but they feed and house them for decades. And, of course, Idaho does that, too.
0: Speaking of Idaho death row inmates, this from the Statesman, just days after Idaho made the switch to a firing squad for executions, two Idaho death row prisoners next in line to be put to death, and they went and sued the state prison system, saying its director withheld information about how she settled on the specifics for carrying out the method. Now, attorneys for prisoners Thomas Creech and Gerald Pizzuto filed suit last week in state district court against Idaho Department of Corrections Director Bree Derrick. In the filing, they called her approval of an updated standard operating procedure for the firing squad and lethal injection as a backup method arbitrary, capricious, or an abuse of discretion and in excess of the statutory authority of the agency. Now, Creech has been on death row for, 50 years now?
1: And he had an execution day, and that's when, they went and they couldn't find a vein.
0: They couldn't find a vein, I remember.
1: Which
0: okay.
1: has happened to me, but not I was not being executed at the time. They were just taking blood. But the most I've ever had, one of the phlebotomists stabbed me 12 times and finally got blood.
0: I remember one of my first blood tests of the phlebotomist was new.
1: Mm-hmm.
0: And both of my arms looked like a pincushion before they finally found a vein to draw blood on me. But since then, I've had great phlebotomists.
1: Well, yeah, I mean, I have too.
0: Well, six years ago when I was in the hospital, they'd come in every morning, and I had a 6-day hospital stay, and they were awesome. And I thanked them every time that they drew blood.
1: Creech was born in 1950, so he will be coming up on his 76th birthday, which will be September 9th. Mm-hmm. And he was convicted of 2 murders. He was sentenced to death, and this was in 1974. And so, I mean, so he's been in there, 52 years now?
0: Yeah.
1: And then he apparently killed somebody in prison in 1981.
0: Did they sentence him to death for that one as well?
1: Yeah.
0: Okay.
1: And in fact, they had taken him off death row at a certain point. Because, you know, it had been years, in the mid-70s, it had been years since anybody had been executed in the U.S. because there were court cases trying to decide whether that was okay or not, or whether it was cruel and unusual. But, yeah, he was resentenced to death in 1981, so even for that case, it's been 45 years. So, confessed to a total of 42 murders. He says he's a serial killer, but they never found evidence, I guess, of most of them.
0: Huh.
1: And Pizzuto, Gerald Pizzuto is the other one.
0: Yeah. How long has he been on?
1: I'm not sure. I have to look that one up. But it's been a while also. I don't know. It just seems like, you know, justice is supposed to be swift, but by swift, I mean, they mean, like, as I said yesterday, in comparison to how long it takes to form a canyon.
0: Let's see here.
1: Looking at Pizzuto?
0: Yeah. I'm not seeing how many years he's been in there. Okay.
1: Did you see Joe Biden is publishing a memoir?
0: Oh, yeah.
1: It's called Promise Me America.
0: Speaking of old guys, right?
1: Well, yeah, exactly. And he's not going to publish it until after the midterm elections. And I wonder why that is. I guess it's ready now. But it says it will touch on everything from the economy to his decision to drop his bid for re-election, which for most people is the last thing they heard from him.
0: He's been making a few speeches, occasional speeches lately. Mm-hmm.
1: That is usually how former presidents and former vice presidents make money, is by going on the speaking circuit, and they get thousands of dollars.
0: And then they get multi-million dollar book deals too,
1: which apparently... My hope on this was that he dictated a lot of it years ago.
0: Well, especially after...
1: Yeah.
0: 2024.
1: Well, because he was obviously having some problems, especially, they came to a head during that debate on national television. You know, I remember thinking, boy, you know, he's probably cramming for this debate and getting as much sleep as possible and eating right and everything. Nope, he was on the road. And then he was too tired to remember anyone's name or, you know, what they were talking about. And he was stopping mid-sentence and it was just terrible, and then the next thing you knew, Kamala Harris was running for president. But yeah, it's going to be called Promise Me America.
0: And it'll cover his entire political career, I guess, from being a U.S. senator, vice president, 2 terms under Obama, and then his term as president of the United States.
1: Mm-hmm. It'll come out from publisher Little Brown and Company, not to be confused with Little Brown Jug. That'll be November 17th, 2 weeks after the midterm elections. Democrats are seeking to regain control of Congress. They don't want to issue this before
0: as to appear
1: the elections
0: to be influencing things,
1: because they said that he'll put him back in the spotlight. And they think if people think of Joe Biden, they won't vote. They won't vote for Democrats at all. I mean, that's kind of grouping everything under one big group. Democrats remain divided on Biden's legacy, many blaming his ill-fated determination to seek a second term for the return of Donald Trump to the White House. Leaders hope to keep the fall campaign focused on Trump and his record, and any leaks or promotional efforts before votes are cast could draw frustration. But, you know, now people know about the book. I think, you know, if you're going to keep it quiet, keep it quiet. reports that he was going to release a book have circulated for more than a year. He himself has referred to it during public remarks, appearing to suggest at one point that it would be released before the election, but then he was corrected by someone. Biden will turn 84 3 days after the publication of the book, which is again called Promise Me America. He has long presented himself as an upholder of standards and traditions. Presidential memoirs are one of them. With a handful of exceptions, modern presidents since Harry Truman in the 1950s have published books about their White House years. And like virtually all of his predecessors, Biden did not work on the book alone, but was helped by a small editorial team, ghostwriting. And according to the publisher, Little Brown declined to release financial details for Promise Me America, although presidents have usually reached deals worth at least seven figures, which is $1 million. And my guess is it's north of that.
0: Wasn't President Obama's initial deal for about $10 million, and people were outraged?
1: And then they were outraged at all kinds of things about his new library as well. The book's title echoes a 2017 memoir by Biden called Promise Me Dad, which centered on the death of his son, Beau, and not on his other son at all. Vowing as a candidate to restore the soul of his country, Biden was sworn into office in the midst of the COVID-19 pandemic and in the aftermath of the January 6, 2021 attack on the U.S. Capitol by Trump supporters seeking to stop his certification as president, Biden's anyway. Biden's term was defined by a wide range of conflicts and achievements, from his handling of wars in the Ukraine and the Middle East to the passage of ambitious infrastructure and economic aid bills. But many readers will likely want to know more about his health while he was president, including the debate in June 2024 that I mentioned earlier, which led to his giving up his reelection bid.
0: Okay. So November 19th, you said?
1: 17th.
0: All right.
1: Yeah.
0: Promise me.
1: But again, I mean, apparently the people putting it out don't want anybody to read it before the election, which, you know, it just raises a lot of questions. First one being, why is that?
0: KBOI News Time is 9:48.
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17: Everyone poops. It's not just the name of a classic potty training book. It's a universal truth. Even though everyone does it, almost no one wants to talk about it. Dr. Tricia Pasricha wants to change that. She's the author of a new book. It's called You've Been Pooping All Wrong. And she says there are three critical P's of pooping. The first is propulsion. Both the voluntary push you exert and the involuntary contractions that happen naturally within your body. Top line, when you feel the need to go, don't hold it. The second P is pliability, which refers to stool softness. The keys to this one are making sure you're drinking enough water and eating enough fiber. And the last P is for pelvic floor. If you can get your knees up above your waist while you're on the toilet, like on a stool or a garbage can or a stack of books even, that can make all the difference. I'm Dr. Sanjay Gupta, helping you live a better life.
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0: Mike Casper will be back tomorrow for Open Phones Friday. He's participating in a fundraiser for a local charity this morning. Did the smoke last week from the Claremont fire, did it really affect you all? I know that it was really bad in the downtown area, mm-hmm. and especially in our studio here.
1: I didn't really smell it up where I live off of Fairview, but when I got downtown, yeah, it was very thick down here.
0: Yeah, but at least the breezes started blowing it to the east.
1: True.
0: And so we weren't really super affected by that. And there have been a couple other fires in the local area that have created some smoke, which, you know, I've noticed a little bit of a haze in the air. But nothing like what they're dealing with in the Midwest and the Northeast.
19: Forecasters are saying it could be another 24 to 48 hours of this for parts of the Midwest and the Northeast, which they're really seeing some of the worst air quality they've seen in years today. Health officials are urging people to limit their time outside, especially kids, older adults, and anyone with breathing problems. And a lot of people I'm talking to here are taking those warnings seriously. They're telling me on their way to work this morning they will be inside for the rest of the day. The haze stretches far beyond Ohio, too, from the upper Midwest to the Northeast. Millions of people are waking up to some of the thickest wildfire smoke they've seen and smelled in years as nearly 900 active wildfires continue to burn across Canada.
0: And what did you say earlier this morning that it's like L.A. air quality?
1: Well, it's L.A. air quality in New York. And they in several cities, Detroit is one, Minneapolis another, and New York as well. They're canceling a bunch of outdoor activities because it's just too smoky.
0: I wonder if that's going to affect the World Cup game on Sunday.
1: It may have some sort of effect on it, but I really doubt they're going to cancel that, considering especially
0: how many people
1: are coming
0: from
1: all over the world to be part of that.
0: Yeah, exactly. A quick reminder that you have about 5 minutes now to enter to win tickets to see Dwight Yoakam when he's at Idaho Central Arena on Thursday, November 12th. Once again, text the word country to the CapEd Credit Union text line 208-336-3700. You could be just like Josie Shrum of Nampa. She was our winner yesterday. Like I said, in about 5 minutes from now, I'll be pushing my magic button to select a winner for today's tickets. By the way, tickets for that Dwight Yoakam show go on sale to the public tomorrow morning. So you can win them before you can buy them. And we'll have one more pair to give away tomorrow morning as well.
1: I found that story real quick. I know we just have about 30 seconds, but it says all of New York State, including New York City and parts of New Jersey, are under an air quality advisory due to the smoke from more than 100 wildfires burning in Canada.
0: Yeah, just amazing. Well, take care. Keep it right here. Vince Colonnais on the way next. And, Chris,
3: Casper,
0: I'll be back tomorrow.
3: And Chris. Made in Idaho.
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11: Iran calls it a red line. I'm Lisa Brady, Fox News. An Iranian military spokesman vowing again not to allow U.S. interference in the Strait of Hormuz, where a U.S. blockade is in effect against Iranian shipping as fighting continues over Iran's attacks on commercial vessels.
21: The U.S. has fired deeper into Iran than it has in this round of fighting. Iran state media says air defenses near Tehran triggered yesterday. The U.S. says the strikes reached 100 miles outside of Tehran. An army barrack was hit to the southeast of Iran. Most of the strikes still concentrate on the coast to degrade Iran's ability to threaten shipping. All the public statements from Iran are defiant.
11: Fox's Mike Tobin in Tel Aviv. President Trump keeping up the pressure for Iran to make a deal as Iran continues retaliatory strikes on U.S. Gulf allies. A White House briefing scheduled this afternoon ahead of President Trump's address to the nation tonight, expected to focus on multiple topics, including Iran and election integrity. You can hear special coverage beginning at 9 Eastern tonight on FoxNewsRadio.com. On Capitol Hill, another round of confirmation hearings with the acting labor secretary facing a Senate panel.
25: Keith Sunderland has been the acting secretary for months now and has broad support from Republicans. But he's already taking tough questions from Democrats who made it clear they don't agree with the Trump administration's policies.
11: Fox Business's Connor Hanson on the Hill. Worker protections and AI-related concerns among the issues raised.
27: Both from a national competitive perspective, but also from a workforce development side. You know, we're working very closely with the National Science Foundation and the Department of Education to develop that AI curriculum.
11: Sunderland was appointed acting commissioner after former Secretary Lori Chavez de Rima resigned during an inspector general probe. Democrats also pressing for more information on her spending. Rivers still rising in Texas as a flood emergency continues after more heavy rain, dozens rescued. This region still recovering from deadly flooding last summer. 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
4: 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Come celebrate at the corner of 8th and State. We would love to meet you.
11: A Trump cabinet member gets personal about threats against his life during a State Department event on left-wing political terrorism.
28: Treasury Secretary Scott Bessent told officials from dozens of countries at the event about an attempt on his life that happened just 2 hours after being sworn into his position.
29: So any of you who want to report that this is a fiction and does not exist, be there for the sentencing this August.
28: The Justice Department says 24-year-old Ryan English of Massachusetts pleaded guilty in March to charges related to the attempted assassination of Bessent. Police say English admitted to having Molotov cocktails and traveling to Washington, D.C. with the intention of killing a government official. His sentencing is set for August 14th. Tanya J. Powers, Fox News.
11: Smoke from wildfires in Canada still blanketing parts of the U.S.
19: This is some of the worst air quality in years for parts of the Midwest and Northeast. Here in Cleveland, there's a smell of burning wood in the air. Health officials are urging people to limit their time outside, especially kids, older adults, and anyone with breathing problems, with air quality alerts stretching across a dozen states from Minnesota to New England.
11: Fox Weather's Katie Byrne. An MMA legend is calling for his latest loss to be wiped from the official record.
0: Conor McGregor doesn't think his loss to Max Holloway in UFC 329 should count. McGregor's long-awaited return to the octagon ended in disaster, with McGregor suffering a serious knee injury, which prevented him from continuing after just over a minute of action. As a result, Holloway was awarded a victory by technical knockout. McGregor posting on social media that his medical test results should be back soon, while also calling for the loss to be rendered a no contest. Frank Lanza, Fox News.
11: A mixed day on Wall Street. Right now, the Dow is up 69 points, but the S&P is in the red and the Nasdaq's down more than 200. I'm Lisa Brady, Fox News.
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3: 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Nobody covering the right side, and Riley in on a 9-yard pass.
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4: 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We would love to meet you.
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7: Rising from the heart of the swamp, a beacon of truth is casting its light. 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
14: All right, here we go. 844-484-3872. 844 for the USA. That's the way to join us today. From coast to coast, from sea to shining sea, we'll get you in here on the program today. Ahead of the president's address tonight, as he speaks on election integrity and the vulnerability of America's elections, reports seem to indicate that the president tonight will reveal a Chinese effort to manipulate the 2020 election, complete with declassification of some of the most closely held secrets regarding election integrity in the United States. This should be very interesting. The president promising earlier this week that this news is going to be very, very big. So we eagerly anticipate that. That will be at 9 p.m. Eastern time tonight that the president gives us this address from the White House. We're awaiting a lot of information, actually, from the White House today. In addition to the president's address, Caroline Leavitt will take the lectern again for the first time this afternoon in a while, since she went on maternity leave. She'll return to the press briefing, which means we'll also, I presume, get regular press briefings again from the White House. We had a rotating cast of cabinet members coming to fill in for her while she was gone. They all did a wonderful job, but it'll be nice to have Caroline Leavitt back, mixing it up with reporters, some of whom ask sincere questions, lots of whom ask insane questions. Always good to see Caroline Leavitt field all of those. We'll keep our eyes on it. But the report this morning, CBS reporting on this, part of President Trump's speech tonight is expected to touch on previously unreported alleged Chinese meddling in U.S. elections, according to sources familiar with the matter. This would be the Chi-Coms we're talking about. To what extent were they manipulating the elections, specifically 2020? What were they doing to get Joe Biden elected? You and I both know who communist China would prefer. Is it Trump or is it Biden? The answer is so obviously Biden. I don't know how it could be any more obvious. The Biden family has been on the payroll of the Chi-Coms. They were taking money for years. Of course they wanted the Bidens in office. So President Otto Penn, how much did China play a role in his election in 2020? CBS says one component is that they have allegations that Beijing compromised U.S. voter data and evidence that the CIA knew about the action and didn't share that information with Mr. Trump during his first term. Did not share that information with Mr. Trump during his first term. The audience for the primetime speech is expected to include members of the president's cabinet. Among those invited tonight, the heads of the CIA, John Ratcliffe, FBI Director Kash Patel, Office of the Director of National Intelligence, that's Bill Pulte, and the head of the Department of Homeland Security, Mark Wayne Mullen, as well as other agencies and staff. Some cabinet members will not be there due to scheduling conflicts. Asked for comments on the contents of the president's address, White House Press Secretary Caroline Levitt telling CBS, quote, "As usual, anonymous sources are speculating about what President Trump will say during his speech on Thursday evening. The truth is, nobody knows yet what President Trump will ultimately say, which is why everyone should tune in." Yeah, the reports are coming in kind of fast and furious right now about what might be addressed tonight. Something that I've been hearing is very likely to be on the menu is indeed Chinese meddling in the 2020 election. We're also seeing reports that the president may declassify some of these closely held government secrets related to the elections over the course of the next 24 hours to share them with the public as well. So that could be very fascinating. Now, Democrats are already attempting to salt the earth ahead of the speech. They don't want people to take this seriously. They don't want people to listen to the president of the United States. In fact, they really want you not to think about fraud within our election system, except in this way. Democrats are claiming at this hour that President Trump himself is attempting to rig the midterms. That's right. That tonight's speech is the latest salvo in President Trump's efforts to rig our elections. They weren't rigged before, says Chuck Schumer, but they will be rigged now if President Trump gets his way. This is the talking point, and Chuck Schumer has been farting it out all week long. Other lawmakers, other Democrats are picking it up as well. Excuse me on that description, but that is, of course, the flatulence that he's guilty of this week before a microphone. You have other Democrats saying it as well. They're all kind of mouthing the words that this speech tonight amounts to an election rigging attempt by the president. It is a classic case of projection. We've seen it over and over from these Democrats. But Chuck Schumer took to the floor of the Senate today, the same place where that flatulence occurred, actually earlier this week. So it's the scene of the crime. It's where he dealt it. And here he is claiming that the president is about to undertake a lie tonight with an effort to rig the midterms.
12: Mr. President, Donald Trump's election speech tonight is not about the election Trump lost 6 years ago. It is a threat against the election he is afraid to lose this November.
14: You see what's happening? It's incredible with these people. They have absolutely no decency whatsoever. There's no bottom whatsoever. Chuck Schumer is immediately saying that Trump is going to rig the election.
12: Trump may control the microphone tonight, but he will not control the verdict in November. The voters will have the last word, and Senate Democrats will rebut Trump's lies every day. We will fight like hell to make sure Trump can't silence voters.
14: Okay, let's go with some of the known facts here, shall we? Did the FBI, did apparatus within the government interfere in the 2020 election? Do we know that for a fact? Yes or no? Yes. Yes, they did. The FBI was on the phone with the big tech companies telling them to censor the Hunter Biden laptop story during the 2020 election. That is not a matter of debate. It's not a matter of did it not happen? Is this a conspiracy theory? That happened. That is true. That is 100% true. That definitely happened. Did the cover-up of the Hunter Biden laptop story have a measurable effect on the public? The answer to that is also yes. The Media Research Center conducted surveys on this question very famously, and found that voters, if they had known about the Biden family scandals contained within the authentic Hunter Biden laptop, that it would have affected their vote such that Donald Trump would have won the 2020 election on that basis alone. I'm not talking about any other meddling whatsoever. On that basis alone. The big tech companies censored that story. The primary media companies, the legacy media companies, censored that story to the extent that they talked about it, including some of whom were some of which were receiving taxpayer funding, like NPR. They said it was nothing more than a conspiracy theory. Do you remember NPR's explanation for why they wouldn't talk about the Hunter Biden laptop story? Remember that? It wasn't important. They didn't want to bring it to their audience. They thought it was small and meaningless. They said that. They downplayed it significantly. They didn't want to waste their time. They didn't want to waste their time. Now, that's pretty ridiculous for a news operation that does segments on the way that transgender people relate to dinosaurs. You ever heard that segment? That's a real segment. What dinosaur are you in the LGBTQIA plus community? That was a real segment on NPR. But they didn't have time for the corruption of the incoming AutoPen president. They had no time for that story. It wasn't important for the public interest, as taxpayers were burning money on that operation. And then, of course, there was Politico. Politico, which told us that that story was fake, that it was actually Russian interference. It had all the markings of Russian interference, disinformation, therefore ignore it. Now, in the midst of all of this, you did have outlets like the New York Post and the Daily Caller doing the forensic assessment to arrive at the conclusion, yeah, that laptop was totally real, and yes, people should know about it. Because it was totally real, and yes, people should know about it. But people were deprived of that knowledge prior to the election. So do we have evidence of rigging? Yes, we do. Do we have evidence that the way the election itself was conducted was a complete mess in 2020? Yeah. You know what the evidence is? Participating in the election in 2020. That's the evidence. Drop boxes all across the country? Mail-in balloting, the single largest vector for fraud, according to, what was this Democrat president's name? Jimmy Carter. Jimmy Carter said the primary vector for fraud, mail-in balloting. Guess how we conducted an entire presidential election? Mail-in balloting, drop boxes. That seems like a massive problem. A massive problem. People covering up windows so observers couldn't view the way the ballots were being handled. Bizarro leaks in some of the most controversial counties in all of America. You can see why there are massive amounts of questions. All sorts of concerns and allegations about voting machines. Remember that? Immense concerns and allegations about voting machines in the 2020 election, many of which have remained unresolved. Now, never mind the fact that Democrats accused Republicans of stealing elections in the early aughts using Diebold election machines. Remember that? That was real. That actually, I mean, not the theft, but the allegations really existed from Democrats. When Tulsi Gabbard came into office as the director of national intelligence, this administration, one of the very first things she said on camera in public in one of those cabinet meetings was she had found intelligence related to voting machines that she thought was of concern to the president. Well, that strikes me as fascinating, interesting, concerning. Will we find out more about that tonight? As the president gives this address, Bill Pulte is very much on this mission as well. What has he declassified? What has he shared? What has he revealed? Chuck Schumer doesn't want you to remember any of this. He doesn't want you to remember the attempted rigging of 2024. You see Thomas Massie out there today, Jim? Massie did a clip today. He said, oh, Republicans won the presidency and the House and the Senate, so therefore, why are they concerned about election rigging? Why? You won all these things, so why are you concerned about election rigging? Now, first of all, that is what he just did was a logical fallacy. This idea, so if you succeed in spite of impediments, does that mean the impediments don't exist? No, of course not. That's a ridiculous frame up. What is he talking about? I get it. He's angry at Trump, but does that mean that you have to attack what's obvious in front of us? Come on, Massie. What happened in 2024? Was the Jack Smith operation on the up and up? Was it constitutional? Was it legit? Was it designed to go after crime? No, it was an election rigging operation. It was unconstitutional in every sense. Was you know, big fat Fannie Willis, was that a legitimate operation? No, it was an election rigging operation. Big Tish James, was that a legitimate operation? No, it was an election rigging operation. Fat Alvin Bragg? Yeah, I know, that's the theme. Yes, it was an election rigging operation. What were the efforts to take Trump off the ballot in Maine and Colorado? Election rigging operations. What were the efforts to arrest and disbar everybody around Trump? Election rigging operations. What do you think these are? What do you call paying homeless people on Skid Row in Los Angeles to vote for Karen Bass to prevent Spencer Pratt from making it into the general election in that mayoral race? What would you call that? I would call it election rigging. So as Chuck Schumer gets up there with his latest bout of flatulence, I need to remind you once again, he's lying to you because he wants to salt the earth ahead of the midterms and spread a conspiracy theory about our elections when you and I know the truth. More ahead on The Vince Show.
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6: He's got a microphone, and he's not afraid to use it. 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
14: Okay. You know, on this, so we'll keep our eyes on the president's Oval Office address tonight. Very excited for that. I'm grateful that the president is doing this. The confirmation hearing today, confirmation process continues for Todd Blanche and former Attorney General John Ashcroft. Was present today as an expert witness, and Adam Schiff was trying to make some big deal out of, oh, Trump's going after his political enemies. Now, we heard Eric Schmidt say it yesterday. This is so ridiculous. You want to talk about weaponizing the Justice Department? Look no further than the entire Biden administration crushing parents and going after Catholics and Trump and everybody around him. And John Ashcroft today said, look, if you break the law, you need to be held accountable. And that includes if you weaponize the Justice Department. It's totally legit to go after people who violated their oath of office here. Listen to this.
9: Mr. Blanche has said that he believes the president has both the right and the duty to use the Justice Department to go after his enemies. Do you subscribe to that view?
10: Thank you, Senator. I believe that the Attorney General of the United States has the right and responsibility to enforce the law uniformly. And if the law has been broken by the president's enemies, he has a duty. They do not become exempt from following the law merely by their enmity to the president of the United States. As a matter of fact, the people who break the law are in enmity with the people of the United States, whose expression of what is the law has been developed in this body and the Congress of the United States. So we used to call people who break the law public enemies.
9: Well, Mr. Attorney,
10: So my view is that whether a person has been a political supporter or not of the President of the United States is not the determining factor regarding prosecution. It's whether a person has violated the law, and in enforcing the law, the Attorney General is carrying out the will expressed in the Congress.
14: Amazing. Just amazing. What a nice and succinct summary of the way things are supposed to work, huh? You break the law, you're held accountable to it. No one should be above the law. Just because you hate Trump and you abused your power in order to go after him, that doesn't give you immunity from prosecution. In fact, it mandates your prosecution. You broke the law. You are a public enemy, in the words of the former Attorney General, John Ashcroft. Very nicely put. Todd Blanche should sail through confirmation. He should absolutely sail through. He has already proven as an acting Attorney General that he deserves the job full time. And there's Pencilneck getting absolutely destroyed by John Ashcroft. He's still got it. He's running circles around him. More ahead on The Vince Show.
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19: 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CENTCOM says two commercial vessels have been turned around.
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0: 51 days in a garbage can by a man in the country illegally from Mexico.
1: We must have leaders that are willing to act before the next life is taken. Leaders that are willing to confront the failures instead of explaining them away. Leaders like Todd Blanche.
0: At least two Republican senators on the Judiciary Committee say they're on the fence about advancing Blanche's confirmation. President Trump's scheduled to address the nation tonight with a speech expected to be about election security. 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

0: My name is Sean, and I am the dean at St. Michael's Episcopal Cathedral in Boise, where we love summer, and we know that you love it too. 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Come celebrate at the corner of 8th and State. We would love to meet you.
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11: Is it time to talk about the Save America Act? Shall we? The Save America Act. We need to get this thing passed. J.D. Vance is getting more publicly involved now on this subject. He met with Mike Johnson yesterday, and the two of them were conspiring, scheming on how exactly to get this thing done, what legislative vehicle they can get this through. Here's J.D. Vance yesterday talking about why this is such a complete priority. Take a listen here.
12: The entire Trump administration's priority is to actually get the Save America Act passed. We have the proudest and in some ways the oldest democracy anywhere in the world. 250 years we just celebrated, and yet if you vote in California, you're lucky if a month after the election day, your vote has actually been counted. We know that we have, in certain jurisdictions, illegal aliens who are casting ballots. We know that 80+% of the American people want you to show a voter ID in order to vote, and yet there are a lot of big blue states that make that impossible, will in fact criminalize the act of asking for an ID in order to vote. Why would you criminalize asking for an ID in order to vote, right, unless you wanted to encourage and promote cheating? So this is an important priority for the administration, but more importantly, it's an important priority for the American people to save our elections. The way you save America is by bringing election integrity. It's something that matters. It's a shame that the Democrats aren't going to help us get this

0: 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Come celebrate at the corner of 8th and State. We would love to meet you.
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12: Big summit today on the resurgence of political terrorism at the hands of the global left, including right here in the United States of America. Marco Rubio giving an historic speech on that subject today, I think it's safe to say. Among the people who had a chance to address the assembled 65 national delegations from around the world was Stephen Miller, who is himself a great orator. He's got a lot of really important things to say. He says them so smartly. Here he is describing some of the manifestations of left-wing terrorism we've seen. Listen.
13: And the leftist justifies this violence to himself by saying that they alone are the arbiters of what is right or wrong. Not the law, not history, not civilization, not public opinion.
12: That's right.
13: And certainly not God. The leftist assumes for himself judge, jury, executioner. But let's not pretend for a moment that these radical leftists, these terrorists, are operating from a place of sincere political conviction. Sure, there are plenty of useful idiots that they use who may believe these discredited ideologies. The leftist is fundamentally motivated by envy, by hatred, by jealousy. The leftist looks at what is beautiful and what is good and what is natural and is filled with envy and hatred. The leftist looks at a perfect family with the perfect life and a perfect job and perfect kids that goes to church every Sunday and is filled with a feeling of inadequacy and jealousy, and they covet, and they turn those emotions ultimately into a desire.

0: 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Come celebrate at the corner of 8th and State. We would love to meet you.
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9: All right. The fraud problem in the United States is one that the administration is spending a lot of time tackling, which I really love. I love that J.D. Vance is leading this anti-fraud task force. He's got his very own attorney general to go after it, Colin McDonald. They created a new position to go after fraudsters. Colin McDonald has filled it, and he reports directly to J.D. Vance. And yesterday, fraud was the subject in another Senate hearing that received almost no attention. Now, I think they're normal people. I saw some normal people. They're out there. Normal people were sharing this on social media, but the legacy media ignored it. In fact, Democrats didn't even attend the hearing. That's right. An entire hearing about hundreds of billions of dollars in annual fraud, monetary fraud, as well as election fraud, and not a Democrat to be seen. They refused to go. They didn't want to dignify the hearing. They didn't want to give up the game. They're perfectly comfortable with fraud. But the witnesses, two of the key witnesses yesterday, were James O'Keefe and Nick Shirley. You know their names. Those great independent journalists. They've spent years longer in James's case, just given his age. He's older. He's been at it for longer. Nick Shirley's younger. But they've both been very impactful, exposing all kinds of fraud. Recent examples that come to mind, Nick Shirley, naturally, in places like Minnesota and California, talking with the Somali community and the fraudsters pretending they're running daycare operations and autism operations and medical device operations. Nick's done a great job of just, you know, using a camera, wears sometimes those camera glasses with the Ray-Bans with the cameras on them. He'll record. He just records things and posts them to the internet after these conversations. And they're horrifying. They're horrifying. They're not shocking, but they're completely appalling as we're watching all of this money just leave the country as these fraudsters so easily steal it, aided and abetted by Democrats like Tampon Tim Walz and greasy Gavin Newsom. So thank you to Nick Shirley for digging into that. And then there's James O'Keefe, who has exposed a ton of things through the years, to include very recently the voter fraud going on in California. His camera captured that there was vote buying going on Skid Row, that homeless people, vagrants and

0: My name is Sean, and I am the dean at St. Michael's Episcopal Cathedral in Boise, where we love summer, and we know that you love it too. 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
11: Filling in for Guy Benson, here's Ross Kaminsky.
12: I am the aforementioned Ross, in for Guy Benson. Wonderful to be with you. Thanks for your company. Gosh, it feels like it's been hours or maybe days since I had a chance to speak to Paul Morrow here on these very same airwaves. Paul Morrow is a Fox News contributor. He's an attorney. He's a retired NYPD inspector, and he's a friend of mine. It's good to talk to you again, Paul.
13: And you, Ross. Thanks for having me.
12: Glad to. So, one of the fun things about radio is disagreeing with people a little bit. And the most fun things are disagreeing with my friends who I almost always agree with. So I'm on a topic here where I have a feeling that you and I are going to disagree, and I kind of hope so. So I want to jump into this whole ICE thing. And I don't know whether you saw this news just coming out that ICE says that they are going to require that at least one ICE agent be wearing a body cam if they are doing a traffic stop. So I just wanted to make sure you knew that because it just came out. I got that from Fox. Mm. So I've been pretty down on ICE with these shootings, the Minnesota ones a while back and these two other ones. And I've been really negative about it. And I feel like the ones in Minnesota, I don't want to belabor them too much. I did not think they were good shoots. And these other two, with these two guys who were illegal aliens who died, they were, neither one of them was the target of that particular operation. What can you or would you say to me, Paul, to make me feel a little better about ICE and what seems like the harm they're causing?
13: Well, I mean, you know, look, we don't know all the full details of the latest shootings. You know, we know a lot more about the ones that occurred up in Minnesota. Generally, the rule is as follows. You can use deadly physical force if deadly physical force is being deployed against you, or you have the you can articulate, you have the feeling that the person

0: My name is Sean, and I am the dean at St. Michael's Episcopal Cathedral in Boise, where we love summer, and we know that you love it too. To allow more time for you to enjoy your favorite summer activities, and also get to church, just like your grandmother would want, we have changed our worship schedule for the season. 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We would love to meet you.
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5: I don't know about you, but my social media feeds are flooded with lotions and potions and gadgets, all promising to unlock different components of longevity. But if you log off, take a step back from all the hype, you'll find that the actual keys to a longer, healthier life are hiding in plain sight. There are four of them. Number one, nutrition. The Mediterranean diet really is the gold standard. Number two, exercise. You should be getting 150 minutes of moderate intensity exercise or 75 minutes of vigorous intensity exercise every week, plus strength training and stretching. Number three, sleep. Sleep is when your body and your brain repair themselves. You should be getting 7 to 9 hours a night. And finally, number four, often gets forgotten, socialization. It's not a bonus. It's a necessity for a healthy life, finding a sense of community, purpose, and belonging. I'm Dr. Sanjay Gupta, helping you live a better life.
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9: I'm Ross Kaminsky in for Guy Benson. Thank you, Prevagen, and thank you to Christine and the team for having me back. With a little luck, I'll be back tomorrow as well. So let's talk a bit about Marco Rubio's fascinating speech today. He gave this to representatives of 60 nations, talking about intelligence, talking about fighting terrorism coming from the left. And I'd like to share a few audio clips with you from Rubio's speech. He's a very good speaker, by the way. He and J.D. Vance, both very good speakers, both rumored to be interested in running for president. And so all of these things are opportunities for them to show themselves to the American voting public, although I don't think that's his motivation for doing this today. I think he is highly motivated by exactly what he's going to tell us about here. Let's start with clip two.
10: This is a distinctive and unique evil. It has always been driven by a hatred, above all else, a hatred for civilization itself. It is a revolt of the worst against the best, a revolt of the weak and the cowardly against the strong and the good. It is perpetrated by those who cannot build, who cannot create, who cannot achieve great things, and take their revenge upon the world for their own inadequacy by seeking to destroy those who can. This is what radical leftism is.
9: Couldn't agree more. And before I continue with Rubio, let me just take a brief detour into our current politics in America. We have a hardcore socialist, anti-Semite, I think anti-American, who is going to be the next member of Congress from Denver, where my radio station is. We have, I think, three new socialists who also happen to be anti-Semites. There's a big overlap there, coming from New York, who are

0: to get elected by Zoran Mamdani, the socialist mayor of that city. It used to be that if you were either a socialist or an anti-Semite, you would keep that stuff to yourself. You'd be a little embarrassed by it, or at least you know you should be. You'd kind of keep it quiet, but not these days. Not these days. If you come out and explicitly say, I'm socialist, and you're in a very deep blue place, especially a deep blue city, and especially a deep blue city with younger adult voters, you're going to win. Right here in Denver, this lady, Malat Kiros, who's going to be the new member of Congress, is an egregious socialist. She's one of these people who, I think if you were to measure her IQ, it would be fairly high. But if you tried to get her to explain to you how the world actually works, and assuming you know the answer and you're quizzing her, she'd fail everything. And there's lots and lots and lots of these people. It's remarkable to me how these folks are proud. They are calling themselves socialist. It's an incredible thing. It's a dangerous thing for this country, because you know who's supporting these people, by the way? I'm going to get a little bit controversial here. If you look at the candidates who are being nominated, I would say all of the prominent ones who are socialists and anti-Semites, all of them except Graham Plattner, who's out now, are from some minority group, right? The chattering classes, will call them brown or black, that kind of thing. I really don't like using racial terminology like that. So I will just say they're not Caucasian. What's fascinating to me is that the people who are the primary supporters of those candidates who are socialist, which is what I care about. I don't care about their race, but it's relevant here for a moment, and I'll explain why. Their primary supporters are college-educated white people, and mostly college-educated white women, who are downwardly mobile, meaning they come from middle-class or upper-middle-class households. They went to some expensive, maybe Ivy League, maybe not, liberal arts university, and they got a degree in gender studies or in comparative literature. And I promise you, I'm not being sarcastic. They literally got a degree in something like that, which has made them unqualified to get a job. Nobody wants to hire them, because not only are they unqualified based on what they studied, but they're also super annoying and ignorant. But these are mostly young-ish white women. Now, why are they voting for socialists, and why are the successful candidates not Caucasian? It's because these young white women in their fancy universities were taught by their professors that if you are Caucasian, then you are an oppressor and you are part of the problem, no matter anything else about you. If you're white, you're bad. And if you're not white, you're good. And that's why these candidates are so successful, because they have downwardly mobile, angry, incompetent young white women voting for them, in part because of their race, in part because they are not Caucasian, or the candidates, I mean. So, all right, that's my little tangent, but it's just something I wanted you to keep an eye on. And if you are wondering why all this is happening, the guy in Michigan actually doesn't call himself socialist, but he is. And it's the same thing. He's got the support of younger college educated voters. So these people, now to bring it back to Rubio, it's not just the candidates, but the people who support these candidates. I think that Rubio is right when he describes them as driven by hatred. Now, Rubio is also talking about further left people, and it's a little bit difficult for Americans to imagine. But remember, he was talking to an international group about preventing terrorism around the world, not just in the United States. And there are many places, if you think back to the days of the Shining Path guerrillas in Peru, the Symbionese Liberation Army, there has long, long been far left true terrorist organizations. We had the Weathermen in the United States, right? And the Weathermen might make this crazy woman from Denver look moderate, perhaps. So Rubio is talking about left-wing communism drifting into terrorism around the world, not just here. And so then he goes to talk a little bit more about the security aspect. What we heard first was more of a philosophical aspect, but let's hear clip four now.
1: For far too long, however, our counterterrorism doctrine has had a blind spot. A blind spot when it comes to extremist violence from the political left. Even today, the very idea that far-left terrorism could be a serious threat is treated as a right-wing fever dream, or worse, as a dangerous fascist conspiracy. It's treated this way by many in the press, by many in academia and our universities, and by many of our legacy institutions.
0: Again, he's 100% right. Remember back, I bet you do. Folks who listen to the Guy Benson Show are very, very well informed. Do you recall during the Joe Biden era when there was a thing that came out from, I think it was the FBI, could have been the DOJ. Obviously, those two are closely related to each other, where they were suggesting to law enforcement to be really careful of anybody who had a Gadsden flag bumper sticker on their car. Or flew a Gadsden flag at their house. By the way, I've had both. I love the Gadsden flag. The Don't Tread on Me Revolutionary War rattlesnake flag. I love that flag. I'm not a conspiracy theorist. I'm not a nut. I'm not even conservative. I'm libertarian. I do have plenty of firearms because I like them. But I was supposed to be the threat. I had a guy on my radio show some years ago who was in some think tank, I forget which one, and he just wouldn't shut up about right-wing terrorist threats. And I'm not saying that right-wing terrorist threats don't exist. They definitely do in the United States and elsewhere, right? And again, elsewhere, the far right is way further right than the far right is here, just like the way further the far left is way further left in France, in Germany, in much of Europe. But this guy wouldn't shut up about it. And I said, well, you know, what about all these things we're seeing in the news with Antifa committing violence against, you know, I'm not saying large scale violence, not necessarily blowing up buildings, but beating people up and threatening people and, you know, showing up with their masks on so they can't be identified. And the guy who was on my radio show, he wouldn't hear it. He's poo-pooing the whole thing. Ah, no, really, the only threat is the right. Are you kidding me? So I'm really glad that Marco Rubio is trying to refocus the world like this. And I do think that his motivation is partly ideological. And I support that motivation because I hate communism. And I also think it's partly security oriented. As he said, I take him at his word. I don't think he's waving a shiny object around trying to distract us from some other agenda. I think he really is concerned that as you see leftists get more aggressive in the United States of America, being willing to call themselves socialist. Isn't that an amazing thing, by the way? Willing to do that? This is a concept that's in my brain a lot lately. On the political right, they do their best to push socialists, anti-Semites. Well, they're on socialists on the right. Anti-Semites and hardcore authoritarians out. But on the left, they're electing them to Congress. People who say things they should be ashamed of. Thomas Massie got drummed out of Congress for saying things that any decent person should be ashamed of. On the left, they're winning primaries. And if you extrapolate that to how much more bold you might have even further left groups, which are not very, they exist in America, but they're small. They exist in larger numbers in Europe. It's a real risk. Now, Marco Rubio then comes back to political philosophy and theory, which is all stuff I like to think about a lot. I actually majored in foreign policy in college. I went to Columbia, but don't hold that against me. I did have some good teachers back in the day. And so when Marco Rubio talks about the theory, it really strikes a chord with me. Let's hear clip six.
1: Communism does not sound good in theory. The world it envisions for all of us is small, flat, gray, leveled of all exception, drained of all that is good and noble in the human soul. The world it envisions is a world without courage, a world without creativity or ambition, a world without heroes or glory or great causes to strive towards, without a world without miracles, without myths, without men who rise above the rest to do incredible and extraordinary things. And the world communism envisions is a world without God.
0: And remember, Marco Rubio's family came from Cuba, so he knows whereof he speaks. And you think about every place in the world where communism or even the beginnings of communism have been imposed. And what does it bring? It brings suffering and misery and death. And you have all these socialists in the United States of America who talk about equality. And it is true that communism makes everybody equal, almost everybody, not the party leaders. They're not equal. Right. It's like Animal Farm. Everybody's equal, but some are more equal than others. But for the vast, vast, vast majority of population, communism does indeed make everybody equal by bringing everybody down massively, by making everybody poor and miserable. And as Marco Rubio said, gray. And I think that is such an important thing to keep in mind. And even though I know President Trump is using the word communism a lot to talk about the socialists running in America, and actually probably some of them really are communists. I mean, Zoran Mamdani really has talked about seizing the means of production. So I do think they are communists, and I do think Trump is not wrong about that. I think it's tricky politically to use the word communist. Some people might think you're exaggerating. But what I want to tell you right now is, even if you think quote-unquote communist is exaggerating, socialism is still evil, terrible, destructive, and being pushed on us by people who have never created anything and never will create anything. They just want to take from you the products of your own hard work and creation. I'm Ross Kaminsky, in for Guy Benson.
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0: Today I'm Ross Kaminsky, coming to you from the home office in Denver, Colorado, in for Guy Benson, who remains on his NASA training today. As I noted yesterday, Guy got selected for a NASA Artemis mission, so that was one thing I said, and then the other thing I said was that most things I tell you on the show are true. So, the other thing I just want to lighten it up for a minute. You know, we just talked about socialism. We're going to talk quite a bit coming up about politics and primaries and so on, and President Trump's speech tonight and all that. So I just want to lighten it up for a minute and talk briefly a soccer story. Now, don't roll your eyes. I know lots of folks don't care about soccer, don't care about the World Cup, no matter how big it is. I get it. I lived in Europe for a little while, so I think I like soccer a little better than the average American. But you don't have to love soccer to enjoy this story that I want to share with you. You have probably heard of Lionel Messi, arguably the best soccer player ever. He plays for Argentina. They will be in the final on Sunday. They are going to be playing a Spanish team whose star is, by the way, Lionel Messi is 39 years old. They're going to be playing a Spanish team whose star player is named Lamine Yamal, Y-A-M-A-L. And he just turned 19 years old. So he's just, you know, a few months less than half of Lionel Messi's age. And this is going to be an incredible thing to watch. But how about this for kismet or karma or destiny or something? When Lamine Yamal was, you know, a very, very little baby, like a few months old, his parents, who lived in Barcelona, entered a newspaper's contest. And if you got picked, and there would be a few winners, but if you got picked, you would get randomly assigned to one of the starting players on the Barcelona soccer team to take a photo with them. And at that time, Lionel Messi had recently become a regular on the starting lineup for Barcelona. Lamine Yamal's parents were one of the winners of this raffle, or however it were. I think it was a raffle run by a Spanish newspaper. And so they won. They came in, they got randomly assigned to Lionel Messi with their new baby boy, and they did a little photo shoot kind of thing that apparently made Lionel Messi rather uncomfortable because he's an introverted sort of guy. So they have Lamine Yamal, who's probably 3 months old, sitting in a little blue plastic bathtub, and Messi is kind of like washing his back, and then they dry him up, put him in a towel, and Lionel Messi is holding him. So one of Lamine Yamal's very first baby pictures is being held by Lionel Messi. How is that for destiny? I'm Ross, in for Guy Benson.
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14: Diplomacy remains on the table. On Lisa Brady, Fox News. That bottom line from the White House. But Press Secretary Caroline Levitt also says Iran violated a ceasefire agreement.
15: Specifically, in the memorandum of understanding that they signed, they were not to fire on commercial vessels moving through the Strait of Hormuz. And unfortunately, they have made the tragic decision for them to do that.
14: She says that's what led to renewed U.S. strikes on Iran, a sixth consecutive night of strikes underway.
16: Now, for the first time since President Trump ordered a return of the naval blockade, U.S. forces disabled an oil tanker, firing Hellfire missiles at her stacks, trying to run through the blockade to Iran's Karg Island. To date, two other ships have reversed course and turned away from that blockade enforced by 20 U.S. warships and hundreds of aircraft in the sky.
14: Fox's Lucas Tomlinson in Tel Aviv. Iran launching more strikes on Gulf neighbors and threatening to have proxies in Yemen shut down another strait. Senate Minority Leader Chuck Schumer says Democrats are focusing on ending the conflict.
17: Our focus has to be on ending this horrible war that has no direction and no gain.
14: Schumer also says President Trump is trying to change the subject with tonight's address to the nation, which Levitt says will focus on election security and findings suggesting adjustments may be needed.
15: I think part of the problem is that the media has refused to acknowledge that tens of millions of Americans across the country share the concerns of this president about the sanctity of our election.
14: In his push for proof of citizenship and other changes, the president often mentions the 2020 election when no widespread fraud was found. One longtime aide to the president who's operated the teleprompter for speeches for years is accused of placing bets on a prediction market about things the president would say. The White House says the president has put that staffer on unpaid leave and that there is a strict ethics policy in place over prediction markets. 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
8: 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All after church, of course. More information can be found at stmichaelscathedral.org. That is stmichaelscathedral.org. Come celebrate at the corner of 8th and State. We would love to meet you.
14: The Trump administration is renewing a rule denying green cards to immigrants using public benefits.
18: The public charge policy would deny legal immigration status to immigrants using public benefits like food stamps, Medicaid, and federal housing vouchers. The policy was first implemented during President Trump's first term, but was reversed by former President Joe Biden. Under the policy, green card applicants would have to prove they're not a burden to the country. U.S. Citizenship and Immigration Services says the federal government is reaffirming the requirement of self-reliance and protecting public resources. At the White House, Jared Halpern, Fox News.
14: The Navy's Blue Angels reviewing a low-flying fighter jet over a Florida beach during an air show yesterday.
19: Some of the spectators there really seemed excited by the whole process. That is, of course, the home of the Blue Angels, Pensacola Beach, Florida. That's being called a low-altitude pass by that jet. Now, keep in mind there were no injuries from it, but the Navy officials initially said there would be a safety review after that pass.
14: Fox's Steve Harrigan. Well, the acting U.S. Navy Secretary has since posted flight debrief complete, no reprimands, no firings, no problem, adding, that's the sound of freedom. War Secretary Pete Hegseth has said flyovers will continue until morale improves. A new group of Mouseketeers on the way as Disney Plus orders a pilot for a reboot of the Mickey Mouse Club.
20: Originally launched in 1955, before undergoing several iterations, the show is responsible for discovering and launching young talent, including Annette Funicello, Britney Spears, Ryan Gosling, Justin Timberlake, and Christina Aguilera. The new squad of youngsters anchoring the reboot pilot are some of the Camp Rock 3 cast members and more. Music will play a large role in the variety program, which begins production on the pilot this month.
14: Fox's Monica DeLuca. Stocks finish lower, the Dow down 105. I'm Lisa Brady, Fox News.
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25: Second.
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1: We've all been in meetings where it's, sorry, if you haven't been in a meeting where you're part of it, or you're just sick of it, you just want it to end, let's just go to roll call. Let's just go do a thing. City of Nampa. I have to credit you with this. To credit Nampa's own Princess of Nampa. Is that okay?
26: Can I get a crown?
1: You get a tiara.
26: I'll take a filling. That's a dental joke.
1: Get out! Get out! That was good. You know, between your dad and I, you're not going to be able to tell real jokes. They're just going to be dad jokes.
26: You know what? Clever is a lost art, I think, so I'll take it.
1: Also, you need to stop spending so much time with Walton. So, we have... The city of Nampa has managed to do, or is managing to do, what the city of Boise cannot. And that's trim the budget. Weird how one city wants to trim the budget. And no matter what... When you have government, any level of government, spending money, and that level of government says, it's not the best use of our money, not enough people are using it, it's not worth what we are paying, you will have somebody else say they disagree. They're wrong.
26: I will also say, I just spent, we'll say hours, not really, but it felt like it, going through city council audio from the past 2 days, past week, from when they decided this, right? And it's really, really interesting to hear everyone's arguments and everyone's votes. So you're going to hear a few things coming up that might need some explaining, but it actually might be worth listening if you are angry about this, or if you're the opposite and you're really excited about it. It might be worth going back and seeing every council member's reasoning for how they voted.
2: Watching city council meetings is active citizenship.
26: It is.
2: You have to want to. It is being on the meat floor when the sausage is being made. It's not sexy.
26: I will also say, a lot of times I feel like going through city council audio, and by the way, I'm paid for it, is like a root canal. Maybe worse. Root canal without numbing is how it feels sometimes. But there's actually a lot of things in here that I think are worth it. And I clipped some of what I feel are like the most relevant.
2: Are you complaining that your job doesn't have enough perks? Are you in a rut? Are you a little burnt out? As I look at the temperature gauge, it's 100 degrees. Are you just a little... Maybe you're a little kept in.
26: As I say, I would like going out. I feel like I haven't been out in a long time. Like since Toy Drive, I think.
2: What are you doing tomorrow?
26: I'm a little cooped up. I think I'm here.
2: That is incorrect.
26: It's incorrect.
2: That is incorrect.
26: What am I doing tomorrow?
2: Right now it's 100 degrees, ladies and gentlemen. Tomorrow it is scheduled to be 103.
26: Spicy.
2: And you know what? I'm taking the show out tomorrow, and you're all coming with me, if you want to. You don't have to, but we're doing the show live tomorrow at Delsa's.
26: Ice cream.
2: We're doing the show live tomorrow at Delsa's on Eustick.
26: Nate, is there ice cream?
2: We're going to be broadcasting Rant and Rave Friday between the hours of 3 and 7.
26: And I get to leave?
2: Sophie, you're coming with me.
26: Yes! That's going to be my rave tomorrow. Beautiful, sunny, outside an ice cream shop, on Eustick.
2: We can't wear the same thing, though. Are you doing orange or white?
26: I'll probably do orange.
2: Okay, I'll do white.
26: Okay. It
2: just looks weird when we wear the same shirt. Just people.
26: But if we look like a walking creamsicle, it's fine.
2: Yes. Everybody who shows up to Delsa's tomorrow... between the hours of 3 and 7, gets a free scoop of New Orleans Nectar ice cream. One free scoop per person.
26: Now I just have to figure out when I'm going to cash in for that. Do I cash in at the beginning to start my show outright? Sorry, your show outright? Or do I cash in the rave hour?
2: Uh-huh. It's a scoop, Sophie. You can buy others. You've had an entire pint?
26: We haven't finished it yet.
2: Huh.
26: We're making it last. I'm a savoring eater.
2: Tomorrow, between the hours of 3 and 7. By the way, if you don't have dinner plans, like, I mean, they serve food as well. Like, the whole menu and everything. So, I looked at the temperature, called them up. I'm like, hey. We're doing the show live tomorrow. Make more Nectar ice cream. Now, with the quickness. Don't run out of Nectar ice cream when I'm giving away free scoops. Because the worst thing you can do is tell people free Nectar ice cream. And you get there and there's no Nectar ice cream.
26: Also, I'll be sad.
2: We don't want that. I'd rather look for a bus in Nampa and have no bus than be told there's free ice cream and no ice cream. And something tells me we might serve more scoops tomorrow between the hours of 3 and 7 at Delsa's in Eustick than people ride the bus in Nampa.
4: Fingula.
5: Yes.
4: Bills.
6: Yes.
4: Reynolds.
6: Yes.
3: Griffin.
4: Yes.
3: Skog.
5: Yes.
3: Rodriguez.
4: Yes.
3: All in favor, motion carries.
6: Mayor.
4: Yes.
6: In the spirit of that vote, I just want to say that we just funded an animal shelter when we did not fund elderly people's ability to get to their appointments.
4: Mayor, I'd like to comment on that. It's very manipulative to use the phrase that elderly people are not going to get to their appointments, and I feel that it's strong-arming and unfair to say that's what the council's intent was. There are rights to wellness. There is Beyond Access that is federally funded. There are other funding mechanisms. I can appreciate the passion for the budget process, but please do not disparage council's intent by saying that we're stopping elderly people from attending their appointments. It's not true. It's manipulative, and I don't think that's fair to say and disparage the council that way.
7: Let me just point out, in meeting with St. Luke's and St. Al's and so on, of course they wanted VRT to assistance, but they do, I mean, to me, they do a demand on-demand service for people needing to get to doctor's appointments, and they have no intention, at least from verbal standpoint, of changing that policy. So if someone is being left out, they need to be educated and made aware.
2: So the city of Nampa, which, by the way, I thought the city of Nampa was wrong in funding the animal shelter too. But anyway, at least at that price, city of Nampa is sending a message to Valley Regional Transit. It's not all said and done. There's a public comment period. We're going to take a quick break. When we come back, someone who is highly vested in public transit and in trains, Elaine Clegg, scheduled to join us next.
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10: I don't know about you, but my social media feeds are flooded with lotions and potions and gadgets, all promising to unlock different components of longevity. But if you log off, take a step back from all the hype, you'll find that the actual keys to a longer, healthier life are hiding in plain sight. There are four of them. Number one, nutrition. The Mediterranean diet really is the gold standard. Number two, exercise. You should be getting 150 minutes of moderate intensity exercise or 75 minutes of vigorous intensity exercise every week, plus strength training and stretching. Number three, sleep. Sleep is when your body and your brain repair themselves. You should be getting 7 to 9 hours a night. And finally, number four often gets forgotten, socialization. It's not a bonus. It's a necessity for a healthy life, finding a sense of community, purpose, and belonging. I'm Dr. Sanjay Gupta, helping you live a better life.
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23: Mr. Mayor.
7: Yes.
23: I make a motion that we completely cut funding for BRT.
7: Motion heard. Second?
16: Second.
7: Have a second. Now, let's just go to roll call if you're okay with that, please.
3: Chingula.
6: No.
3: Bills.
17: Yes.
3: Reynolds.
16: No.
3: Griffin.
16: Yes.
3: Rodriguez.
16: Yes.
3: Gog.
6: Yes.
3: Motion carries.
7: 4-2.
3: 4-2.
7: Okay.
2: Joining us from Valley Regional Transit, Elaine Clegg. Elaine, welcome in.
19: Thank you for having me.
2: So you were present last night,
19: yes,
2: at the city council meeting. How long has there been a simmering undercurrent of, I guess, tension between the city of Nampa and VRT, Valley Regional Transit?
19: So I guess I would characterize it as tension between the city of Nampa and the idea of having transit service.
2: Okay.
19: And it's been present probably for much of the last decade, depending on who was mayor.
2: Okay. So city of Nampa says they can accomplish the transportation goals and needs of its community, not pay Valley Regional Transit, or not pay whatever amount, use a different tier, whatever the case might be. What's Valley Regional Transit's position? They can't?
19: Well, our mission is to serve the people of Nampa, to serve the citizens of this region. And so our focus has been, over the time I've been here, in answering the questions that we always got from the city council on making sure that we presented information and data showing how we were serving the people in their community and how we could serve them better.
2: Okay.
19: And we made a proposal to serve them better at the beginning of this budget year, a proposal that would have increased boardings by almost 20,000, would have increased the number of people using transit by almost double, and would have cost and would have reduced the cost per boarding by about 42%. We did that in response to, you know, 2 years of saying we don't have enough riders, it costs too much per boarding, we need more people riding. We came up with a plan that did just that, but in the end they said, no, we want to save money. So we then produced a plan that saved them $360,000 and produced the same ridership and the same number of people mm-hmm. and a much reduced cost per boarding for $498,000. And in the end, I guess service to those 34,000 rides was less important than other things that they have on their budget.
2: So, Lynn Clegg joining us, head of Valley Regional Transit, and City of Nampa, you know, says no. How do you do you lobby to change their mind, or do you cut bait and say, okay, well, all right, that. Yeah, nice doing business with you.
19: Like I said, our responsibility is to the people in Nampa. And so right now our responsibility is to let them know what uh-huh. decision has been made, let them know what the opportunities are for them to comment on that decision, let them know what the impact of the decision will be in terms of their access to being able to make trips. And let them know how they can provide responses that might make a difference. We're not going to advocate one way or the other. That's not our job.
2: Away.
19: Our job is to provide the information.
2: Away.
19: What we're going to advocate for is that transit is a good service.
2: Mm-hmm.
19: It is valuable to the community, and we will continue to say that. The other thing we'll have to do is to plan for no service. So we have a lot of work to do to identify how we will continue to serve Nampa or continue to serve Caldwell and the College of Western Idaho without serving Nampa. We have a outline of a plan for how to do that. We've got to flesh that out. We'll have to take that to public hearing because the public gets a chance and really has a need to be able to respond to what that plan is. We'll share what we hear at that hearing mm-hmm. with Nampa City Council. And ultimately on August 17th, they'll have a public hearing on their budget and they'll make a final decision.
2: Elaine Clegg joining us from Valley Regional Transit. And hearing that Valley Regional Transit is going to be involved in helping the public craft a response. I appreciate your
19: helping the public understand what information is out there so they can craft a response.
2: And the city will respond as well, you know, because
19: sure.
2: there are going to be people who are, I don't know if panicked is the right word, but concerned. Hey, that thing I took, and how many riders are we talking about for Nampa? How many Nampons are taking the bus?
19: Around 2,000, you know, that's been one of the concerns. There's not enough riders. Well, there's not very much service today compared to other cities the size of Nampa. There are 34,000 rides. So the people who are riding it are using it to make their lives work.
2: I'm sorry, you said around 2,000, right?
19: Yeah.
2: Out of 120,000 residents.
19: Right. And if you consider how much a city like Nampa spends to provide local access to people who live in the city on roadways, the cost for those residents is actually not very high. It costs between $250,000 to $450,000 to a year to provide local road maintenance, building, rebuilding, over a 30-year period for about 125 houses.
2: Is this a sign of things to come? Because I have to believe that losing service for a city the size of Nampa is a ding. That's a red mark. Are other cities thinking about doing this, or is there concern that as Nampa goes, other cities might follow?
19: I don't have that concern. I have not heard that concern from any of my other cities. In fact, what we're hearing is an uptick in interest in how transit can serve their cities. As we grow, we know that if we only have roads and have no other transportation choices, our transportation system is actually pretty fragile. You see that almost every day on the interstate. If there's any kind of incident, it's at a standstill instantly. And because there's no other choice, there's no way to avoid that. What we're about is not saying people shouldn't drive, not saying driving isn't important. What we're about is saying that as a region matures into the kind of urban region that we are, with nearly a million people, 889,000 this year, we need to have more choices for how people move around. And doing that is good for everyone, including drivers.
2: The rough estimate of ridership to pop 1.6% of Nampa rides Valley Regional Transit.
19: And it's much less than 1.6% of their budget.
2: Elaine Clegg, I appreciate your time. Valley Regional Transit, thank you so much. You said August 17th?
19: Yes.
2: All right. I appreciate the time. Thank you.
19: Thank you.
2: Going to take a quick break here. Going to take a quick news break here. When we come back after bottom of the hour news, calling us from parts unknown is a gentleman that we've had on from Nampa City Council in the past talking about this. Had him on at the outset when thought Nampa was going to replace Valley Regional Transit with Uber or other ride shares. Sebastian Griffin going to be calling us. He is a Nampa City Councilman, going to be joining us when we come back after news.
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12: Fox News. I'm Carmen Roberts. The U.S. military carries out another night of attacks on Iran as the two countries fight for control of the Strait of Hormuz. Fox's Lucas Tomlinson has more from Tel Aviv.
16: Iran has responded to these strikes by launching attacks of its own today against Iraq, Bahrain, Jordan, and Kuwait. And the Kuwaiti army just said it shot down 33 drones today.
12: Smoke from hundreds of Canadian wildfires is pouring across the border, pushing air from New England to the Midwest to unhealthy levels.
17: Ontario Premier Doug Ford says 150 fire crews and nearly 50 firefighting aircraft are working around the clock to extinguish these fires.
12: Fox's Asher Red in Toronto, and more than 500 people are feared dead after boats capsize in Burma. 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
22: The Democrats have a radical wing of the party that might be economically illiterate, but they have a lot of momentum and they have a lot of donor money, because for as much as we hate the idea of nominating people who hate America, who want to blow Israel off the map, who don't recognize the rights of gays and other minorities in the Middle East, and they don't, that's the reality of the Middle East. Okay, they are talking about helping the working class. They are forcing a conversation that lazy people gravitate towards because they think the government's going to be able to solve their problems. Unfortunately, the government needs money. They get it from you and me. And when the government raises taxes, people leave. And now the tax bill goes up on the little guy and you get screwed. That's why socialism, that's why all these big entitlement programs never work. But they're talking about them and there's traction.
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0: 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More information can be found at stmichaelscathedral.org. That is stmichaelscathedral.org. Come celebrate at the corner of 8th and State. We would love to meet you.
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2: I'm feeling lucky to have my college-age kids home with me for a few weeks this summer. And one of the things I know we're going to be talking about, AI. I've started to use it more often at the hospital to get fresh takes on patient problems that I'm trying to solve. And for my girls, well, I know that they are navigating college now with these new powerful tools. Something, frankly, that you and I couldn't have even imagined when we were in school. But while it may be tempting to outsource your studying and your work to these large language models, I beg you not to. And that's because AI chatbots tend to reproduce what researchers call weird viewpoints. That's an acronym: Western, Educated, Industrialized, Rich, and Democratic. Look, AI isn't going away, and admittedly, it can be a really powerful tool, but you don't want it doing your thinking for you. I'm Dr. Sanjay Gupta, helping you live a better life.
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9: For clarity, the capital portion that Crystal mentioned, that is currently in the FY27 capital budget. So if you vote against this, that would free up the monies. And if you vote for it, it's already built in for the capital match.
10: Thanks for that clarification. So we have a motion and a second, and I want to confirm that that's for the on-demand service at fixed Route 42. Is that what your motion is?
11: Yes, it is.
10: Okay. Hopefully not. No further discussion. We'll do roll call. Okay.
12: Skog.
13: No.
12: Bills.
14: No.
12: Rodriguez.
15: No.
12: Griffin.
15: No.
12: Reynolds.
15: Yes.
12: Tangula.
11: Yes.
10: Okay. Open for a new motion.
14: Make a motion for on-demand without fixed Route 42.
10: So that's for the 302,521, correct?
14: Correct.
10: Okay. We have a motion. Second. Any further discussion on this, or have we heard everything? Okay, roll call, please.
12: Skog.
13: No.
12: Tangula.
11: No.
12: Reynolds.
15: No.
12: Rodriguez.
15: No.
12: Griffin.
15: Yes.
12: Bills.
14: Yes.
12: Motion fails.
10: Okay, we're ready for triple digits here. Third motion.
16: Mr. Mayor.
10: Yes.
16: I make a motion that we completely cut funding for VRT.
10: Motion heard. Second.
15: Second.
10: Have a second. Now, let's just go to roll call if you're okay with that, please.
12: Tangula.
11: No.
12: Bills.
14: Yes.
12: Reynolds.
15: No.

0: Griffin.
1: Yes.
0: Rodriguez.
2: Yes.
0: Gog.
3: Yes.
0: Motion carries.
4: 4-2.
0: 4-2.
4: Okay.
5: Joining us from Nampa, Nampa City Councilman Sebastian Griffin, by that audio we just played, I hear that you voted for one route and then voted to just cut funding to Valley Regional Transit. Is that
6: correct?
5: Okay.
6: Yeah, thank you, Nate. So the motion that I originally supported for the $302,000 was for an on-demand service, a curb-to-curb service that VRT was attempting to establish.
5: Okay.
6: That would be similar to Lyft or Uber, where it picks people up at their houses and takes them to the appointment or takes them to the grocery store or what have you. So that was my original support on the motion. But ultimately, there wasn't support from the council, and then the following was to eliminate funding altogether.
5: How much are we talking about overall? The overall nut, how much did you guys spend on Valley Regional Transit right now, this year?
6: In FY26, we spent $870,000 on Valley Regional Transit.
5: $870,000 for... According to Elaine Clegg, who was just on with us, that's about 2,000 riders. Can you verify that?
6: Well,
5: or do you challenge that? I guess is the correct terminology.
6: I can only speak to the experiences that I had when I rode the bus for 5 weeks, and you would never see more than two or three people on a fixed route to Boise. Hardly ever.
5: Sure.
6: And even at the return route at 5 o'clock, you might get six or seven people heading back, but most of them were dropped off in Meridian. So I can only speak to my personal experience. I didn't sit on the bus and clicker every person that got on for a full year.
5: Right.
6: So I don't want to question their integrity, but I have a hard time driving around Nampa and seeing empty buses and saying that they're constantly full or that there is enough ridership to justify the dollars.
5: $870,000. Hold on a second. On-air math is always a deadly thing. $870,000 divided by 2,000 by my cut is $435 per rider. And that's from the city of Nampa.
6: From taxpayers. That's property taxpayer money funding those rides.
5: Okay. So now what? In the new world, if everything stands and Valley Regional Transit isn't going to service Nampa, how do people get from point A to point B? What there was a go-between you and another city councilwoman who compared Valley Regional Transit to the West Valley Humane Society. And let's talk about the elderly and handicapped. How do they get to the appointments and doctors they need to get to?
6: Sure. Well, one of the funding mechanisms specifically for healthcare appointments is called Rides to Wellness. That's something where St. Luke's, St. Al's, Terry Riley, they kick money into the kitty to be able to support these individuals, these patients who are paying them to be able to attend those appointments.
5: Okay.
6: And to ultimately be able to have their insurance charged to be able to have these health appointments. So that still is in place. There are federal programs, Beyond Access. I don't know specifically what happens to Beyond Access now that a fixed route's gone or the on-demand's gone, but there's still monies available to implement or potentially kick over to other programs. So to say that if when we denied that motion that elderly people now have no rides to appointments, it was manipulative and it wasn't fair to state, in my opinion.
5: All right. How about those of a different economic class? What options do they have?
6: Well, Uber and Lyft are still options available to them. Is it going to be directly funded by the city at this point? No, we have no other program established or set up. Mm-hmm. Earlier this year, we tried to implement a system by negotiating with Uber. Ultimately, those negotiations fell through. That's why even my consideration was maybe we have a in-between point with on-demand services, but that wasn't the appetite of the council this year. So I hope the churches do what they do best and serve their congregations. I hope the hospitals kick over a little bit more money to be able to support their patients, because it's going to take a community effort at this point. But rightfully so. It shouldn't come from taxpayer money when we have such critical deferred and infrastructure needs within the city of Nampa.
5: Are there other are there other cities, to the best of your knowledge? I know you're Nampa City proud, Nampa through and through. Have you heard any underlying tones, any whispers that other cities are looking to do the same in the Treasure Valley and yeet their Valley Regional Transit service?
6: I have. I personally have. The political pool in the Valley is very small, and it's a tight-knit group. Whether we all agree or not is besides the point. But it really did hinge on whatever Nampa does, we may follow suit. And I've heard that from two major cities that neighbor us. Now, ultimately, what that looks like, I don't know. I haven't talked to each of their council members and their mayor on the potential that they have to break a tie. But this isn't new in the Valley. Ada County did not increase their budget. Canyon County removed them from their budget. Eaglehead removed them from their budget. So we're not the first city to do something like this. We're the first major city, but I think you'll see others following suit.
5: Nampa City Councilman Sebastian Griffin, appreciate the time. Thank you so much.
6: Thank you. Appreciate it.
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7: 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In the town of Uvalde, many roads submerged.
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5: Do we need publicly funded transit? Do we need it? It's a question. Now, let me save you two answers. If you ask anyone involved in busing or trains, their answer will be, anyone, you there? I'm sorry, what's your name?
20: Sophie, News Talk KBOI.
5: Got it. Okay. What do you think their answer will be?
20: Yes, we need to fund public transportation.
5: That's what their answer will be. So it's like asking me, do we need radio? Yeah, we need radio. We need radio. We need it. I mean, Sophie and I do.
20: Well, and we're, you know, like your official FEMA station for emergency alerts, so.
5: There's that.
20: The Valley needs us. I don't know about the rest of them. But
5: you know, because I don't know anybody that has a TV in their car. Do we need publicly funded transit? Now, if people are concerned about the doctors and hospitals and how people are going to get from their home to the doctors and hospitals, I think that's a great concern. I think that is a noble concern. I think it's a fantastic concern. Find me a doctor's office or hospital in a dilapidated building in the Treasure Valley. Find me a doctor's office or hospital's office looking like it needs a fresh coat of paint. Just, I'm serious. I mean, they seem to be doing quite well. They seem to be doing great. Justin, Nampa, listening on 93.1 KBOI FM. Go ahead, Justin.
21: Well, first, I'd like to, you know, thank Sebastian for coming on and kind of clarifying things. I love the way he does that. Now, I was able to watch this whole thing live, and at no point was there a 2,000 rider number or a 35,000 per year. It was 17,300 local riders. So you take the population of Nampa, about 130,000 people, and only 300 are riding. Why am I paying $451 out of my hard-earned money when I can't put groceries on my own table for somebody to have a ride to work?
5: I mean, I have an answer, and you're not going to like it.
21: I'll take it.
5: Okay. And I'll say this. It is a community's job to look out for the community. Right? Now,
21: okay.
5: That is a general question. Now, is it the responsibility of a city government to provide it? Maybe not. Is it the responsibility of a church? Maybe. Is it the responsibility of, you know, whomever is selling the product, whoever's employing the person? Then when you get to whose job is it to fully shoulder that burden, you and I will have a discussion on that. But the overall general answer is, it is, if you care to be a good member of the community or a good community, it's our job to look out for other members. Tomorrow.
21: Well, see, now, I'm okay with that. But
5: yeah.
21: When you have to be self-sufficient on your own. If, you know...
5: But you also know that a number of people aren't.
21: They aren't, but, you know, you got to give it to those who are going to try. And the person who's going to try is going to get an e-bike, or they're going to find a way to get an Uber, or they're going to talk to their boss.
5: You don't see too many cripples on the e-bikes.
21: No. No, but they do make an e-bike trike.
5: Seriously?
21: Yeah.
5: Do I need to break my rear end on something else now? There's a trike? You didn't tell me there was a trike, Sophie. Sophie, you didn't tell me there was a trike.
21: There's a trike.
20: I didn't know there was a trike. I didn't.
21: When was the last time you went to Shields?
5: I mean, last week, but I didn't look in the e-bike trike section.
21: Right.
5: Yeah. Justin, appreciate the call. Tomorrow, this show is on location. And I mean this show, Sophie and I, at Delsa's on Eustick.
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28: Not all screen time is created equal, and a new study out of Sweden is helping us understand this even better. So researchers followed more than 20,000 people over nearly two decades and determined that passive screen time, like sitting on the couch and watching television, raised someone's risk of dementia. But if they did something active, like reading, puzzles, or interacting with other people, this same group of people saw their risk of dementia drop. Just like you got to put the work in to keep your body in shape as you age, you basically have to do the same thing with your brain. A couple things I have found to help: working to learn something new every day, whatever it might be. challenging yourself in some way every day, and really importantly, staying socially active. Some days, that means meeting friends in person. Other days, maybe an email, a text, or a phone call. Just stay engaged. I'm Dr. Sanjay Gupta, helping you live a better life.
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10: Diplomacy still on the table. I'm Lee Silicera, Fox News. The White House says Iran continues to talk with negotiators as the U.S. launches a sixth day of strikes against targets in Iran. U.S. Central Command says American forces redirected three commercial ships trying to run the blockade of Iranian ports, with Marines boarding one ship in the Gulf of Oman, and another was stopped by U.S. forces.
11: For the first time since President Trump ordered a resumption of the naval blockade, U.S. forces disabled an oil tanker, firing Hellfire missiles at the stacks, trying to run through it to Iran's Karg Island. To date, two other commercial ships have reversed course and turned away from the blockade enforced by 20 U.S. warships and hundreds of aircraft. Video from the U.S. Military Central Command shows F-18 Super Hornets launching with standard land attack missiles attached with a range of 170 miles.
10: Fox's Lucas Tomlinson in Tel Aviv, as Iranian military spokesman says Iran could launch widespread attacks on what he called all the infrastructure in the region if the U.S. hits Iranian bridges and power plants. President Trump said to deliver an address tonight. Press Secretary Caroline Leavitt says he will discuss newly declassified intelligence assessments about vulnerabilities in election systems in 2020.
12: All Americans, Democrat, Republican, should agree that we are the greatest country in the history of the world. We should have the safest and most secure elections in the history of the world. And what the president will be speaking about tonight will show you that perhaps that is not the case, and we need to make some adjustments moving forward.
10: Numerous recounts, court cases, and audits of the election found no fraud. Tune in to special coverage of President Trump's address to the nation at 9 p.m. Eastern on FoxNewsRadio.com. At least one person has died in catastrophic flash flooding in southern Texas, in the same area that's still reeling from flooding 1 year ago. Governor Greg Abbott says more than 1,300 first responders have been deployed, with over 70 people rescued. 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
22: 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All after church, of course. More information can be found at stmichaelscathedral.org. That is stmichaelscathedral.org. Come celebrate at the corner of 8th and State. We would love to meet you.
10: A family of a black teen found dead off the Mississippi coast says they will inspect his cell phone with a local prosecutor's office as the investigation into his death continues.
29: Nolan Wells' family has met with the Jackson County, Mississippi District Attorney more than a week after the 18-year-old's body was found on Horn Island. Family attorney Ben Crump says the DA committed to presenting the investigation to a grand jury when it is complete. Wells had traveled to the uninhabited island with friends on a July 4th boat trip, but did not return with them. His mother reported him missing hours later, and he was recovered near the island the next day. Conflicting accounts have been given as to why his friends returned without him. Family members retrieved his phone from the home of one of Wells's friends using a locator app to find it. Tanya J. Powers, Fox News.
10: A tourist helicopter that crashed and killed six people last year in the Hudson River in New York City shows signs of a bird strike. The National Transportation Safety Board says there's evidence and witness reports that the chopper hit several birds before plunging into the river last April. Remains of several geese were found in the helicopter's rotors and left horizontal stabilizer. One witness told the NTSB that just minutes before the crash, a large flock of geese took flight in the area. A 41-year-old charitable organization may be melting away.
1: The Ben & Jerry's Foundation says it's been kicked out of its corporate office in Vermont and will suspend operations at the end of the year unless funding is restored by Ben & Jerry's ice cream owner, the Magnum Ice Cream Company. There's a court case pending in New York. Magnum took over a year ago after a split from Unilever and says an audit found clear conflicts of interest with some of the charity's recipients. It says it's committed to the funding if problems are fixed. The foundation operates separately from the ice cream business, established in 1985 to support social, racial, economic, and environmental justice. Co-founder Ben Cohen says no one there has ever seen the audit, and the answer is for Magnum to sell the Ben & Jerry's brand to someone else.
10: Fox's Chris Foster. I'm Lee Silicera. This is Fox News.
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9: 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You have an accident this afternoon by the mall on southbound Milwaukee in the turn lane to get onto westbound Franklin there by the Chick-fil-A. Got all kinds of delays and problems through that area. You might want to stay away from there for a little while if you can. Outbound connector running pretty heavy and slow. Cold through the Y. Westbound I-4 got some slowing from the Eisenman exit to Gowan. Also some pretty heavy conditions from Vista through the Flying Y. Heavy traffic from the Y to the 5 mile overpass. It's pretty busy stuff as well. Meridian Road all the way through the Garrity exit.
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14: 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We would love to meet you.
9: From the CBS 2 Weather Center, expect highs around 100 all weekend long. Plus, we have chances of isolated thunderstorms tonight and tomorrow, increasing the fire danger. Our overnight lows will be in the upper 60s to low 70s. We could have more showers at the beginning of next week.
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20: A teleprompter operator for the president is accused of placing bets on the prediction market call sheet about words and details of major presidential speeches.
8: We're talking about it.
20: The president plans to reveal newly declassified intelligence assessments about vulnerabilities to election systems during 2020.
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5: President Trump will be addressing the nation tonight. That address will be heard here on News Talk KBOI at 7 o'clock tomorrow. It's pretty much going to be like it is right now. Right now, it's 103 degrees in downtown Boise. Tomorrow, expected to be hot as well. Tomorrow's Rant and Rave Friday. And earlier this week, I got all proud of myself. And I made an ice cream flavor, like of all the things I could do.
30: And it's so good.
5: I made an ice cream flavor based off of an ice cream parlor my mom took me to in Cincinnati, Ohio.
0: I came home last night because Nate gave me a pint of it and it's delicious. I came home last night to my husband with a spoon and the pint sitting on the island and just eating it. And I was like, you know, I only had one spoonful. Well, he's like, me too. As far as you know.
5: Uh-huh. And that means something to me because I know Derry and you don't always get along.
0: No, I will eat ice cream though.
5: Yeah. So. Tomorrow, or earlier this week, I was giving away pints of this. I was giving away a pint of the stuff, and well over a hundred of you texted the word to get the pint. Don't do it now. And I kind of felt bad because I only had one pint to give away. Tomorrow, we're going to be broadcasting from Delsa's on Eustick. And everybody who stops by gets a free scoop of New Orleans Nectar ice cream. If you stop by between the hours of 3 and 7, everybody gets a free scoop, one scoop of New Orleans Nectar ice cream. Now, if you guys want to get bougie with it, I know somebody there will probably have more syrup in case you wanted to make a, you know, have them make you a shake or make you a nectar soda, which is actually God's gift to food. If I might say so myself. I didn't create the nectar flavor. Somebody else did. I just was able to recreate the syrup. It's really good. It's good. So just stop by because, oh, by the way, Sophie will be there too.
0: Why was that a by the way?
5: Because it's always a question people ask when they show up. Where's Sophie? Where's Sophie? It's a freaking Nate Shellman show. Nobody cares about the Nate Shellman. They just want to go, where's the Sophie?
0: Well, they've met the Nate Shellman. They really haven't met the Sophie. And really, if people ask you that every time, isn't it better for the station if you advertise that I'm going to be out there with you?
5: You're insufferable.
0: Yeah, that's why you hired me. Anyways, I'll be at Delsa's on Eustick tomorrow, and you can come and see me. And Nate or whatever, I guess.
5: And get a free scoop of ice cream between 3 and 7. I don't care what city you live in. If you've lived in Idaho for any amount of time, I know some of you born here, lived here 70, 80, 90 years, and some of you just got here. Does the Treasure Valley need, I say it like that to stress the difference between need and want. And I hope I don't have to remind people of what that difference is. Okay, we need food. We might want nectar ice cream, but we need food sustenance. We need shelter. We need optimum body temperature. We need certain things. We want other things. We can get along without it, but, you know, it'd be kind of cool if we had it. Do we need public transit? Buses, light rail, heavy rail, streetcars, trolleys? Do we need government sponsored mass transit? That's the question on the table. 208-336-3700. Most of you listening right now aren't on a bus. Most of you listening right now aren't on a streetcar light rail because we don't have it. You're probably not on a train. You're probably not on a transit train. But do we need it? Just had the head of Valley Regional Transit on last hour, Elaine Clegg. And for those of you that missed that that interview, she claimed that it's podcasted. It's on KBOI.com. It's on the KBOI app. She claimed that Nampa has 2,000 Valley Regional Transit riders. Valley Regional Transit got funded $870,000 in this fiscal year by Nampa. Nampa said, you know what? Let's just cut the funding. Let's just cut it. paying almost $1 million for 2,000 people to get from point A to point B. Cut it. Figure out some other way that doesn't involve the city of Nampa paying for it. And this is going to come as a shock to you. Valley Regional Transit doesn't agree. So I don't care if you live in Nampa, Meridian, Eagle, Garden City, Boise, Caldwell. Oh, Caldwell, I want to hear from Caldwell, because whether you want to admit it or not, you're part of the Treasure Valley. Sometimes, I don't know if Caldwell always wants to admit they're part of the Treasure Valley. And you know what? Based on the behaviors of Boise sometimes, I get it. Aaron, Nampa, listening on 670 AM. Go ahead, Aaron.
2: Hey, Nate. So it's going to be kind of a little bit of a mix here. So I think I agree with public transportation if, you know, the city determines that it's worth it to them. And that's why we have elected officials. That's why we have a, you know, a city council and all of that. They're doing those economic, you know, projections and such. But, you know, 2,000 people in a city of 110,000, that's less than 2% of the population that's using, you know, a resource. So, you know, that's not very good.
5: 1.6.
2: You know, but I am a fan of public transportation because we need a good economy, and we need to make sure that all sectors of our economy are being serviced. So here's the need for you. So I'm a huge fan of, like, light rail. I grew up in the 90s in Salt Lake, and when they were putting in tracks, everybody was boo-hooing about, like, oh, why are you doing this? It's so stupid. We all have cars. You go down there now, you will see that you can get on a bus clear at the south end of the Salt Lake Valley and ride it all the way up to Ogden or down to Provo, and you can get wherever you want to go really, really quick and cheap. But what that does is it opens up the ability for, you know, a better economy in some of these places that were underserved or harder to get. So here's a case. I'm a Hawks
5: fan.
2: Hold on.
5: Do we have the population of Salt Lake City?
2: We may. I'm telling you, this valley reminds me of Salt Lake in the 90s. So, you know, we also need to plan for that growth. Mm. So, you know, whether or not we get there, who knows, but it's a massive city now. It is a headache to try to get from, like, say, south, you know, Harriman or
5: that's
2: down
5: because the Utahns can't drive.
2: Well, I will give you that. And it's because of the carryover from Utah County. So that's because of those people. But let me get back to my little
5: real quick
2: spiel. So the Hawks, right? I love to go to those games, but I hate to drive there. Wouldn't it be nice to hop on a spur line from Nampa and get right close to it there? You would increase the population of, you know, the attendance. The Hawks could grow. We could get a, you know, more of a Major League Baseball team. You know, we could really open up this valley.
5: Hold on. Wait. Let me get this straight. You sat on hold for 16 minutes, and you're trying to sell me light rail based on the Hawks.
2: Oh, come on. I'm just using it as an example. But
5: hold on, just to be clear. You think the difference between people going to a Hawks game and not going to a Hawks game is
2: transportation. Yep, absolutely.
5: I guarantee
2: you'll get more.
5: You know what? I guarantee you would probably sell out the Hawks games if they had covered seating in the shade on the first base side.
2: Oh, I'll give you that.
5: Okay, that's why people aren't going to the Hawks game. Because it's 103 degrees and not everybody wants to bake.
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9: 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An accident southbound Milwaukee at Franklin's been cleaned up. Things getting back to normal there. Still seeing some slow stuff on the outbound connector. Cole through the Flying Y, westbound I-84. Pretty busy conditions from Eisenman to Gowan. Also heavy and slow from Orchard through the Merge. Busy from the Y to the Cloverdale overpass. Got some pretty heavy traffic between Eagle Road and the Garrity Interchange. Tonight, ITD will be closing the on-ramp from Franklin Road to the inbound connector from 9 p.m. to 5 tomorrow morning for repaving work.
19: Weather from the CBS 2 Weather Center.
9: From the CBS2 Weather Center, could have scattered showers and thunderstorms tonight and tomorrow, causing a red flag warning because of the dry conditions. We also have a heat advisory until 9 o'clock tonight. Expect hot conditions all weekend with highs around 100 and overnight lows around 70.
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5: True words were never spoken, Justin. Justin messages me, Nate at KBOI.com. Brother, you have some really special mofos. Call in. Mofo, for those of you who are not familiar with the vernacular, mother, father, that are... Sophie, why are you clutching your chest? What's going on? What
0: Oh, I'm good now.
5: Oh, okay. And no, I am not excluding myself from that statement. Listen, I love everybody that takes time out of their day to text in, email in, call in. You are all special mofos to me. And for those of you that don't know what the term mofo means,
0: anyways, who's up next on our call list?
5: Okay, just so you know this, you can't get drunk on nectar ice cream. Just so you know. For tomorrow during the show at Delsa's on Eustick, you can't just sit there and just eat.
0: You can't tell me what to do. I'm an adult. I have my own bank account, my own wallet. I can do whatever I want.
5: Everybody that stops by Delsa's on Eustick tomorrow between 3 and 7 when it's expected to be 100 and... Oh, my Lord! It's expected to be a really, really hot tomorrow.
0: Hot is the opposite of heaven, for those of you who prefer green jello language.
5: Satan's butthole hot.
0: It's actually more family friendly than I thought you were going to say.
5: Uh-huh. One free scoop of New Orleans nectar ice cream from Delsa's. Between the hours of 3 p.m. and 7 p.m. If you get there at 2:30, no ice cream. No free ice cream. They still have ice cream. You can buy the ice cream. Does the Treasure Valley need public transit? Richard and Eagle has been... Richard called us when he first got on the bus. He's been on the hold for the past half hour. Richard, I swear, if your call involves how much, you know, how many more people would show up to a high school baseball game due to public transit, I'm going to start barking at you.
1: Are you done?
5: Yes.
1: Okay. First of all, our politicians have an obligation to provide public transit.
5: Where does it say that?
1: Our politicians don't bother to talk to each other, so we don't have reasonable public transportation at a reasonable cost. It's as simple as that. This is nothing new. Public transportation has been around for more than 100 years. But if the politicians don't talk to each other, we've got cities, we've got counties, we've got the state. If they don't talk to each other and they don't work it out so that they service the public that they take their money from and they go to the trough every Friday and get a check, then they ought to be fired.
5: Can I go back to the original point you made?
1: Yes, sir.
5: Where is it written that public transportation is a requirement of government?
1: There is nothing written about many things that the government spends money on.
5: Okay. I mean,
1: I'm a veteran.
5: Public schools is a requirement due to the state of Idaho Constitution. School transportation is a requirement due to state of Idaho Constitution. I'm fencing with you for a purpose because you are correct.
1: Well, okay.
5: Government spends money on things all the time. You said requirement.
1: Yes. It doesn't have to be a written requirement, but the public officials serve the people that elect them, serve the people that live within the confines of what they are hired to provide services and help and assistance for.
5: Mm-hmm.
1: I'll give you a for instance. Well, I'm a veteran.
5: Okay.
1: About 2 years ago, we found out that there was no way that some veterans from a city east of Idaho could get to appointments in downtown Boise at the Veterans Administration. So somebody called me, and I called around and stuff, and within a day, somebody stepped forward and said, I will give you a brand new van or two to be able to go out and pick up those people at that city about 40 miles east of here, veterans, so they can make their appointments. All our politicians have to do is work together and talk to each other and spend less time politicking for themselves personally, and spend more time working for the people.
5: It's a dumb question. If they did that group of veterans, did they hear of the DAV?
1: The DAV was involved. The DAV was, as a matter of fact, they came out with a request.
5: Okay.
1: We have some veterans that are we have no transportation for.
5: Okay.
1: For them to come from Mountain Home to the Boise VA Medical Center. And I was one of the first people that got a call. The very first person that I called said, we'll supply them with a van or two.
5: Awesome. See, the for instance you just provided didn't involve the public. It did involve other people. I'm not saying people shouldn't look out for each other, and I'm not saying people shouldn't do good things for each other. People should. You said requirement of government. And when 2,000
1: yes.
5: when 2,000 people, when a city is spending $870,000 on public transit and only 2,000 people are using it, that might seem like a very low number for a number of people. And if they're looking for a way to cut budget, not enough people are using it. Well, if it's not being used, it goes away, and they'll figure out other ways to get people from point A to point B that don't involve spending government money. So they're not going to be just sitting there twiddling their thumbs. People will find a way to get them there that doesn't involve taxpayer money. So it's not actually a requirement of government.
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12: Fox News, I'm Tom Graham. The Pentagon launching strikes against a commercial vessel today, claiming the ship was attempting to break a U.S. naval blockade of Iranian ports.
13: For the first time since President Trump ordered a resumption of the naval blockade, U.S. forces disabled an oil tanker, firing Hellfire missiles at the stacks, trying to run through it to Iran's Karg Island.
12: Fox's Lucas Tomlinson, immigration enforcement offering new guidance to ICE officers across the country, telling them they can resume traffic stops, but only at least one agent is wearing a body camera. White House spokeswoman Caroline Levitt.
14: The president and the secretary of Homeland Security are on the same page that vehicle stops are a necessary tool that ICE agents need.
12: Critics of President Trump's immigration policies calling for more transparency. This week, two immigrants were killed during traffic encounters. 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
9: 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Just got a report of an accident westbound Emerald at Maple Grove. The right lane is blocked. Could be causing some problems for your drive home this afternoon. Outbound connector heavy and slow from Cole through the Y. Westbound I-84 really busy between Eisenman and Gowan. Got some slow traffic from Vista through the Flying Y. Heavy traffic from the Flying Y all the way to Garrity.
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9: From the CBS 2 Weather Center, got a heat advisory in effect till 9 tonight. Plus, because of the dry conditions and a chance of lightning, we have a red flag warning. More scattered showers and thunderstorms possible tomorrow, and triple digits stick around all weekend long.
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4: 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Number one, nutrition. 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You should be getting 150

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5: Tonight, 7 o'clock, President Trump addressing the country. That address will be on News Talk KBOI, both AM and FM, at 7 p.m. tonight. Tomorrow is Rant and Rave Friday. We're going to be broadcasting live from Delsa's Ice Cream on Eustick. Everybody who stops by, and I say we, I mean myself.
6: Hi, and Sophie, which is me. I'm so excited.
5: Are you excited to be leaving the station, or are you excited for the free ice cream?
6: Ice cream. I mean, representing the station.
5: Are you excited to meet the audience and have people say, wow, you know, really, really? Oh, you want to make Sophie feel incredibly uncomfortable? Start praising her.
6: Don't do
5: it. In person. I love hearing you. You're so funny.
6: Anyways, we're going to be at Delsa's on Eustick tomorrow, and I'm really excited to meet some of you. I'm really excited for ice cream. Anyone who shows up between 3 p.m. and 7 p.m. will get one free scoop of New Orleans Nectar ice cream from Delsa's.
5: Thought you'd be taller.
6: Okay, that one was just rude. I do get that a lot, though. A lot of people are like, man, I thought you'd be tall and blonde.
5: I've told people you've actually are an undiagnosed dwarf.
6: Not that short. I'm 5'2".
5: Really? You're a step away from making fudge in a tree.
6: Fudge or cookies?
5: Yes. Interesting how you knew what else was made. 208-336-3700.
6: So mad because that was so clever, and I have no response for it.
5: Gotta do something in the downtime when Santa's not needing you to wrap toys.
6: How'd you know the tree menu?
5: I'm the jolly green one next door.
6: Gotcha.
5: Yeah. Does the Treasure Valley need, and by the way, if you live in Boise, 208-336-3700, if you live in Eagle, Garden City, haven't heard much from you. 208-336-3700. Meridian, 208-336-3700. I'm asking a real question because Nampa voted last night to not fund Valley Regional Transit, period. No special buses, no point-to-point buses, no mass transit buses, nothing. That means the bus stop

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1: Mr. Mayor.
2: Yes.
1: I make a motion that we completely cut funding for BRT.
2: Motion heard. Second?
3: Second.
2: Have a second. Now, let's just go to roll call if you're okay with that, please.
4: Gengula.
5: No.
4: Bills.
6: Yes.
4: Reynolds.
3: No.
4: Griffin.
7: Yes.
4: Rodriguez.
3: Yes.
4: Gog.
5: Yes.
4: Motion carries.
2: 4-2.
4: 4-2.
2: Okay.
0: Started off the program today with Elaine Clegg from Valley Regional Transit and Sebastian Griffin from the Napa City Council, who voted against removing, he voted for removing funding from Valley Regional Transit.
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0: Remember seeing public phones?
8: No? What's that?
0: Hold on a second.
8: I'm being serious. I've never seen a public phone unless it's completely out of order and someone just forgot to take it out.
0: Public phones used to be everywhere. Public phones used to put a quarter in and you can call somebody locally, or you knew the number for the international thing and you just called them and hung up. Public phones used to be everywhere. It used to be part of Americana, and now gone. Gone. You don't see them anymore. You might see where they used to be, but you don't see them. Does the Treasure Valley, does this Treasure Valley need public transit? Do we need buses? Do we need government-funded transportation so someone of lesser means, of physical necessity, could get from point A to point B? 208-336-3700. Doug and Caldwell. Caldwell. Oh, Doug, yep. You are now king of Caldwell. I know nothing about Caldwell. Doug, you live there.
9: Yep.
0: How important.
9: We're too damn independent. We're too damn independent out here to ride a bus. We like to drive our car so we can looky-loo in the fields. We can look what our neighbors are doing. We don't need public transportation because nobody will ride it.
0: Well, it's not nobody. I mean, 1.6% of Nampa rides it, according to Elaine Clegg. Plus or minus a couple percents, because she ballparked it at 2,000.
9: Oh, well, that don't pay for it. So there you go.
0: So in your opinion,
9: that's pretty.
0: In your opinion, do you see how many people? I mean, how often do you see a bus in Caldwell? Honestly.
9: When I drive by the bus lot in downtown and it's either on Cleveland and it's either full or empty.
0: The bus lot either has buses in the lot or it doesn't have buses in the lot.
9: That's correct.
0: Okay.
9: They're either.
0: When you see buses on the road, do you see buses on the road in Caldwell?
9: No.
0: Okay. Because I'd love to know how many, how full are the buses? Because just because you don't see it doesn't mean that you don't know until you look in, right?
9: That's correct.
0: So I need, Doug, I need your report is incomplete. I need you to find a bus in the wild, okay? Not in the parking lot. I need you to see if, I mean, don't do it now, right? It's 4:45. But, in the future, see if you can find a bus and see how full it gets. Take the bus.
9: Oh.
0: Take the bus one day.
9: No.
0: Oh, why not?
9: No. I'm not going to take the bus.
0: I'm just for a day, man.
9: No.
0: Oh.
9: First of all, the bus doesn't go to Fruitland where I go every day, so I'm not going to take the bus.
0: Do you work every day?
9: Every day. Oh. 5 days a week, sometimes six.
0: Okay. All right. Because I've heard a rumor. In fact, it was... Yeah, I've heard a rumor that... In fact, City Councilman Sebastian Griffin said, since Nampa got rid of Valley Regional Transit, there might be other cities connected to, bordering Nampa, that might also consider getting rid of Valley Regional Transit. Now, I don't think he was talking about Parma or Middleton. I don't think he was talking about I don't think he was talking about CUNA. Something tells me he was talking about higher population cities where the buses currently run. And now that only leaves me with two other choices. Caldwell or Meridian. Not Star. Not Star. They ride horses in Star. They don't have buses. Glenn in Nampa is on hold telling me why Valley Regional Transit shouldn't be canceled. Glenn, I want to give you more than 30 seconds, so hang in there. Traffic and weather, now.
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5: 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Got that accident westbound Emerald at Maple Grove. Right lane is blocked, causing some delays. Outbound connector, slow stuff from Cole through the Y. Westbound I-84, seeing some pretty busy conditions between Eisenman and Gowan. Slow conditions from Vista through the Flying Y. Heavy traffic from the Y all the way to Garrity. Expect delays and detours on I-84 between the Oregon border and exit 13. They're doing chip sealing work there, but it should be completed by the end of August, and State Street remains closed in downtown Boise between 8th and 9th Streets for underground work, and that should be done by next Tuesday.
6: Weather from the CBS 2 Weather Center.
5: From the CBS 2 Weather Center, expect highs around 100 all weekend long, plus we have chances of isolated thunderstorms tonight and tomorrow, increasing the fire danger. Our overnight lows will be in the upper 60s to low 70s. We could have more showers at the beginning of next week.
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15: I'm feeling lucky to have my college-age kids home with me for a few weeks this summer. And one of the things I know we're going to be talking about, AI. I've started to use it more often at the hospital to get fresh takes on patient problems that I'm trying to solve. And for my girls, well, I know that they are navigating college now with these new powerful tools. Something, frankly, that you and I couldn't have even imagined when we were in school. But while it may be tempting to outsource your studying and your work to these large language models, I beg you not to. And that's because AI chatbots tend to reproduce what researchers call weird viewpoints. That's an acronym: Western, Educated, Industrialized, Rich, and Democratic. 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I'm Dr. Sanjay Gupta, helping you live a better life.
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23: So there's a guy that I've been messaging with on Facebook, Michael, who's from Cincinnati, lives here from Cincinnati, big Reds fan. And in case there's anybody else from Cincinnati in the audience, the ice cream shop that inspired the nectar flavoring is from Grater's Ice Cream. However, I didn't use their recipe. I just recreated the darn thing and then gave it to Delsa's. I have no problem admitting that. I don't know if it's exactly what that ice cream shop uses or not. I just know that this tastes just like that. And I'm proud of it because I talked to Chef Wally about this. He gets to live this. He's a chef. He's got his own restaurant. He does this every day. Right? You know, he's got a whole menu full of stuff that he makes and everybody else enjoys and comes back for. I'm a radio host, so people tune in, but to actually create something that's not just like good because Sophie's worried about whether or not she's going to keep her job if she doesn't like the ice cream. She's putting it in other stuff.
8: Oh, are you kidding? This morning I made my own cold foam with it. So I took the nectar syrup and made my own cold foam with heavy cream and a little bit of milk.
23: Wow.
8: And then I took a Red Bull, just like a sugar-free Red Bull, and I added a little bit of the nectar syrup and then put the cold foam over it. It is so good. Very good. I also have done coffee, lemonade, hard lemonade.
23: Tomorrow we're doing the show at Delsa's from 3 to 7. And everybody who stops by Delsa's tomorrow between 3 and 7 gets a free scoop of New Orleans Nectar ice cream at Delsa's. If you want more than one scoop, you got to pay for it. Or if you decide you don't like it, they have other stuff. Glenn, Nampa. Glenn?
24: Yeah.
23: Do we need mass transit in Nampa?
24: You bet you do. And you know what? It's one of the best services around, because I've used it.
23: Okay.
24: I've used it. And I used it when I got out here like 3 years ago, and I remember getting called from work and saying, "Hey, Glenn, can you come in?" And I go, "Sure, I'm going to just request a bus, and I'll be there within 40 minutes. I got to work. My boss was there, been there for 7 years. And he goes, "Glenn?" I go, "Yeah." He goes, "There's a bus service here?" I go, "Hell yeah, it's one of the best you can buy." And, you know, those people who voted for this, it's time for them to go. They don't know what it's like to hustle, man. And you need these services. Sorry, how much of other stuff we pay for? That what?
23: Well, they're going through the budget, so I think that's actually what they're doing now. I, I think right now they want to trim Valley Regional Transit, and they might find other things to trim from the budget.
24: Okay, and then with the traffic problems, so all of a sudden we're going to put 2,000 more people in their cars? Traffic is terrible. What we need to do is you need to advertise the VRT more. More people should use it. I grew up on the bus, Nate. You know, I grew up in the Mission District of San Francisco. I lived in Mazatlan, Mexico, half my life. I used the bus all the time.
23: Sure.
24: Since I was 8 years old.
23: Mm-hmm.
24: You know, and maybe if more people.
23: I think you touched on something that's fascinating. It's not the culture of the Treasure Valley to take mass transit. You know, once upon a time, there were streetcars downtown Boise. No longer. No longer are there. And I know some people want to bring it back. When you talk about the mission, you talk about San Francisco. Again, you're talking about an area with millions of people. Millions. Not the Treasure Valley. And when you have a city that's paid $870,000 for a bus system, and Valley Regional Transit says, yeah, only 2,000 people in Nampa take it. Nampa says, oh, we're not going to fund it anymore.
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15: We talk a lot here about ultra-processed foods and the many ways in which they can negatively impact your health. They've been linked to weight gain, obesity, type 2 diabetes, cardiovascular disease, even cancer. And now a new study out of UCSF found that high ultra-processed food intake was associated with something called intramuscular fat, which is exactly what it sounds like. That's fat inside your muscles, which can cause them to become weaker. Now, in this particular study, the researchers noticed more wear and tear and pain in people's knees because of weakened thigh muscles. Cutting back on ultra-processed foods isn't easy. The CDC estimates at least half the calories in our diet come from ultra-processed foods. But if you're looking to eat cleaner, cutting out sugar-sweetened beverages, that may be the best number one thing you can do to try and get started. I'm Dr. Sanjay Gupta, helping you live a better life.
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3: Bridges bombed in Iran. I'm Lisa Lacerra, Fox News. The U.S. military says it's taken out bridges in and out of a key hub to the Strait of Hormuz. The military says this cuts off Iran's Revolutionary Guard from their supply and isolates them. Also today, Marines boarded a ship in the Gulf of Oman after the military says three ships tried to get through the U.S. blockade of Iranian ports.
5: A crude carrier capable of carrying 2 million barrels of oil on a ship the U.S. Treasury Department sanctioned back in 2024 as part of Iran's shadow fleet.
3: Fox's Lucas Tomlinson in Tel Aviv. This coming as the U.S. launched a six-day of strikes against Iran. Still, the White House says Iran and the U.S. continue to negotiate a ceasefire. White House Press Secretary Caroline Levitt says President Trump may touch on Iran and the economy in tonight's address, but the main focus will be on elections.
6: As he continues to push the Senate to pass the SAVE Act, which includes voter ID, despite the majority leader insisting he does not have the votes to overcome the filibuster. But some in the GOP are reportedly worried the president plans to relitigate the 2020 election rather than focus on Americans' biggest concern, the economy.
3: Fox's Aisha Hosni at the White House. Senate Democratic leader Chuck Schumer says the president's speech has nothing to do with the 2020 election.
7: It has everything to do with the 2026 elections. He's scared to death that he will lose in 2026. And so he's trying to change the subject.
3: Tune in to special coverage of President Trump's address to the nation at 9 p.m. Eastern on FoxNewsRadio.com. Texas Governor Greg Abbott says two people are confirmed dead in devastating flooding in the southern part of the state. It's the same region that was devastated a year ago. As much as 28 inches of rain fell over the last 3 days in Uvalde County, which was spared from the worst flooding last year. 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
3: There are air quality alerts in at least 17 states as more wildfires are breaking out in Canada, and that smoke is going to keep blowing across the border into the upper Midwest and northeastern U.S.
10: Detroit, Minneapolis, and Chicago have had some of the worst air quality in the world, along with Toronto, Canada, because of smoke from more than 800 Canadian wildfires, a cluster of them in western Ontario, with dozens of new ones popping up in the last couple of days. There are wildfires burning in northern Minnesota as well, and campsite evacuations. All that smoke is blowing across the upper Midwest and Great Lakes into the northeast, more than 1,000 miles to New York City, and that's expected to continue for a few more days until the wind direction shifts. There are hazy skies, orange in some places at certain times of day, and that air can cause problems breathing and itchy eyes and throats. Chris Foster, Fox News.
3: The driver of a runaway Tesla that killed a grandmother in her home last month in Katy, Texas, pressed the accelerator to full speed, suggesting the vehicle's self-driving feature was not to blame for the crash. That's the finding of the National Transportation Safety Board. This as Tesla CEO Elon Musk seeks to turn Teslas already on the road into fully autonomous vehicles. The cause of death has been released for actor Sam Neill.
26: Sam Neill's rep confirmed the late Jurassic Park actor died from pneumonia after successfully
0: successfully overcoming lymphoma with CAR T therapy. Neil's agent says the actor's family asked him to clarify how the 78-year-old died after several outlets published inaccurate accounts. He also said Neil, who was known for guarding his privacy, will be remembered with a private family memorial at his New Zealand farm at a later date. Steven Spielberg, who directed him as Dr. Alan Grant in the 1993 blockbuster Jurassic Park, said, quote, "Along with Laura Dern and Jeff Goldblum, we will always have our Jurassic family, and Sam will never be forgotten by us or his many millions of fans around the world."
3: Fox's Monica DeLuca. I'm Lisa Lucera. This is Fox News.
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12: 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So look at that accident westbound Emerald to Maple Grove. Right lane still blocked there. Going to hit the brakes on the outbound connector right around the Cole Road interchange. Really slow from there through the Y. Westbound 94 still seeing some busy conditions between Eisenman and Gowan. Slow stuff on the freeway from Orchard through the Flying Y. Busy from the Y all the way to the Garrity exit. Tomorrow, westbound 94 is going to be closed from 10 Mile to Garrity from 10 p.m. to 5 a.m. Traffic is going to be detoured to Franklin.
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16: My name is Sean, and I am the dean at St. Michael's Episcopal Cathedral in Boise, where we love summer, and we know that you love it too. 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Come celebrate at the corner of 8th and State. We would love to meet you.
12: From the CBS 2 Weather Center, could have scattered showers and thunderstorms tonight and tomorrow, causing a red flag warning because of the dry conditions. We also have a heat advisory until 9 o'clock tonight. Expect hot conditions all weekend with highs around 100 and overnight lows around 70.
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28: A teleprompter operator for the president is accused of placing bets on the prediction market cow sheet about words and details of major presidential speeches.
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28: The president plans to reveal newly declassified intelligence assessments about vulnerabilities to election systems during 2020.
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23: We're going to move on to other news, but go to KBOI.com and look for the KBOI Daily Poll, or you text the word poll to 208-336-3700. We'll continue that conversation off air. Because ultimately, that's the discussion. People love justifying their own existence. People who get government money really love justifying their own existence. Whether they get paid by the government, elected officials, or have government contracts. But if no one's using it or not enough people are using it to justify the money spent on it, it gets cut. Ask any business. Ask any business. You know, once upon a time, there was a huge, huge market for a device that would go on the back of a telephone handset so you could rest it comfortably on your shoulder. They stopped making those. Stop making those because people didn't use the rotary telephone anymore. They use cordless phones or they use cell phones, and I'm sure the company, whichever company that made that particular thing, said, okay, well, if people aren't going to buy them anymore, we're not going to make them anymore. That's how life is. And if you think you're going to inject a culture where people are going to use mass transit based on where you've lived in other countries or in much higher populated cities, this is a different town. This is a different area. This is not the Bay Area. This is not Salt Lake City. And if the map didn't key it for you, should be the mindset and behavior of the people. It's just the way it is. It's not a direct affront. It's just the way it is. Coming up tonight at 7 o'clock, just want to remind everybody, President Trump, for those of you that would normally tune in at 7 o'clock to hear Mark Levin, Mark Levin won't be on right at 7 o'clock. It's going to be President Trump. President Trump is going to be addressing the country, talking about election security. And both sides are already geared up. MS Now, Ms. Now, used to be MSNBC. Ms. Now, now with the byline. Sophie, check. Trump set to spread election lies in sour grape speech. Now, CNN at least says Trump to push foreign meddling claims in election speech.
2: By the way, I can confirm both of those things are on TV right now.
23: Yeah. So, earlier on this week, and I think we actually have on the KBOI website, you look under the local news right there on the homepage, you'll see the response from, Idaho responds to DOJ threat of potential criminal liability for elections officials. Because they don't want any more meddling. They want to make sure only people who are able to vote in elections are voting in elections, and they want to make sure that states are doing everything they can to do that. And they actually requested all of the voter, Idaho voter base, Idaho voter list. And Idaho said, oh, we got it. Thank you very much. We're not turning that over directly to the federal government. And then they wrote a threatening letter. And the Attorney General, Raul Labrador, for those of you not following along, the Attorney General responded to that letter. Sophie, tell us what the Idaho Press said.
2: According to the Idaho Statesman, early last week, the Justice Department sent Idaho, and apparently all 50 states, a letter threatening to criminally prosecute local and state election officials if they let non-citizens vote in the 2026 midterm elections. The letter ratcheted up the Trump administration's push to eradicate non-citizen voting, a crime that experts say is rare in Idaho and across the country. Jim Craig, a division chief in the Attorney General's office, wrote to several lawyers for the Justice Department in a letter on Friday, July 10th, saying, quote, your insinuations of criminal violations of the federal election laws are not well taken, end quote. He also noted that Idaho's top election official, Republican Secretary of State Phil McGrane, has made clear to the Justice Department that, quote, Idaho shares in your goals of having properly maintained voter registration lists. Idaho has taken leading role in ensuring that its voter registration list is purged of non-citizens, end quote. Idaho Secretary of State Phil McGrane has declined to give the Justice Department access to sensitive information on Idaho's 1 million registered voters, including partial Social Security numbers and driver's license numbers. In April, the Justice Department sued him to try to get a judge to force him to turn over the data. The lawsuit is paused while a federal appeals court considers two of several similar cases the Justice Department has initially lost. In Jim Craig's letter, he also said, first, you can stop threatening your friends in Idaho. Idaho is fully committed to supporting President Trump's goal of ensuring that only U.S. citizens are registered and actually vote in Idaho.
23: And now we have a conservative battle. Now you have conservative versus conservative debate. And this is one of those moments, this is one of those points where you take a look at where we are and who we are versus somebody I think a number of you support being in office. I think a number of people support the Republican Party. I think a number of you support the overall desire to make sure the voter rolls are pure. Whose side are you on? Should the state of Idaho police itself? You've heard Phil McGrain. You've heard Raul Labrador. You've heard a number of Idaho elected officials on this show all over town. Should Idaho turn the voter rolls, sensitive information and all, over to the federal government? I've asked this question with other things in the past. I've asked this question with, gun licenses. Specifically, in the past. And I remember the answer I got. I remember that entire show. But let's see where we are today at 5:15. Let's see where we are today on July 16th. Should Idaho turn over its voter rolls to the federal government to make sure, another layer of checks, to make sure that the Idaho voter roll does not contain anyone voting illegally in it? 208-336-3700. I know we got a little deeper after our mass transit discussion. Everybody seems to be on the same side. Everybody seems to be having the same goal. But states are in charge of elections. I didn't make the rules up. The rules are written that way for a specific purpose. The states give power to the federal government, not the federal government giving power to the states. Should Idaho play along? Should Idaho, you know what? Go ahead. Go here. Here's everybody registered to vote in Idaho. You guys look it over. Or should Idaho police itself until proven it needs help?
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12: Don't see any more lane blockage at that accident scene westbound Emerald at Maple Grove. Things getting back to normal there. Outbound connector is still pretty slow stuff from Cole through the Flying Y. Westbound I-84 still seeing some heavy traffic between Isom and McGowan. Slow conditions on the freeway from Orchard through the Flying Y. Really busy from the Flying Y all the way to Meridian Road, and then very slow Meridian Road through 10 Mile. Tomorrow, westbound I-84 is going to be closed from 10 Mile to Garrity from 10 p.m. to 5 a.m. Traffic detour to Franklin. And starting Monday, the intersection of Star and Eustick Roads will be completely closed while crews install water lines. Follow the signs for detours. Should be partially reopened by July 27th.
9: Weather from the CBS 2 Weather Center.
12: From the CBS 2 Weather Center, got a heat advisory in effect till 9 tonight, plus because of the dry conditions and a chance of lightning, we have a red flag warning. More scattered showers and thunderstorms possible tomorrow, and triple digits stick around all weekend long.
23: 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That's why we're giving away free ice cream tomorrow at Delsa's for Rant and Rave Friday between 3 and 7 p.m. One scoop of New Orleans Nectar ice cream. Should Idaho turn over the voter rolls to the federal government? 208-336-3700. 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
14: 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One ship has been fired on. This is a tanker flagged out of Curacao named the Belmont.
1: What happens next?
15: The stakes are high as Todd Blanche needs the support of every Republican on the Senate Judiciary Committee to advance to the full Senate.
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19: 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We would love to meet you.
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24: A Better Life with Dr. Sanjay Gupta.
25: When you need your body to perform, but some of your muscles are having trouble, other muscles can sometimes help compensate. This is a great thing short term. But long-term, it can lead to serious and even chronic aches and pains. So if you've got nagging stiffness or irritation somewhere, don't push through it. Try to figure out why it's happening and how you can correct it. Strength and conditioning specialist Dana Santa says, performing exercises at a deliberate tempo makes it easier to notice when the wrong muscles are taking over, and also gives the intended muscles a chance to engage before that compensation kicks in. Dana suggests that starting with primary movement patterns such as squatting, hinging, pushing, pulling, rotating, and core can help make compensation easiest to identify and to address. I'm Dr. Sanjay Gupta, helping you live a better life.
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5: The president plans to reveal newly declassified intelligence assessments about vulnerabilities to election systems during 2020.
6: It will shock you if you have an honest eye listening to the president tonight, and everything he is saying will be backed by facts and by evidence.
5: White House Press Secretary Karoline Leavitt says President Trump will also remark on intensifying attacks on Iran and the economy. Top Senate Democrat Chuck Schumer warns tonight's speech is not about 2020.
7: It's about undermining the 2026 election before a single vote has been cast.
5: Dozens of recounts, court cases, and audits of the 2020 election have found no widespread fraud.
23: Interesting adding of words, widespread. Not no instance of fraud, but widespread. And we pointed it out shortly after here on this program, and a number of people weren't happy with us, where I think it was Mike Lindell published a list of Idaho counties that got hacked and included Idaho counties that had paper ballots only. There were no voting machines. There are Idaho counties that only have paper ballots. How does one hack via the internet a county that only has paper ballots? Fascinating. No internet counter, no nothing connected to the internet. How did this happen? And it's one thing to say, okay, a number of us are vulnerable. Everybody's vulnerable. If you have a computer connected to Wi-Fi, connected to the internet, you're vulnerable. If you have a computer, period, vulnerable. Could upload any virus, any number of things. Federal government wants to go through the Idaho voter list to make sure no one is on the voter roll who shouldn't be on there. Now, in case you haven't followed Ada County, Ada Sheriff, you'll see in Ada County and in counties all over the state, a number of people getting dinged for voting illegally.
10: I'll give you a heads up, by the way. Not all of them have the skin color you think they would.
23: It makes it a fun story.
10: They're like, oh, well, you know who it is. Yeah.
23: White felons. Still voting illegally. Illegal's illegal. Idaho's catching them. Idaho's bringing them to justice. Should Idaho willingly turn over its voter rolls to the federal government to have them peruse, go through all of that data, all of that list, to see if it passes the federal sniff test, federal background check? Is that something you want the federal government to do? By the way, knowing this is a conservative crossroad, the lack of feedback is phenomenal. The lack of reaction is fantastically interesting, because a number of people do not, under any circumstances, want to criticize the federal government. I get why. I understand. It's your team. It's your team. Well, so is Idaho. Idaho's your team, too. Federal government has said, well, if there's anybody voting illegally in these in the upcoming elections, the Secretary of State could be held criminally responsible. Knowing that, Idaho Attorney General Office has very politely told the federal government to pound sand. Should Idaho turn over its voter list? I don't see a reason to, as long as Idaho is proving itself to Idahoans that they are policing that list. 208-336-3700. 208-336-3700. Pound 670 on your Verizon wireless phone. Should Idaho turn that complete Idaho voter registry over to the federal government for review? Yes or no? It's a simple question. Yes or no? Because everyone listening right now, I don't care if you're Democrat or Republican, no one wants illegal voters. Just one side seems to have no problem saying it louder than the other side. No one wants illegal voters.
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9: Fox News, I'm Carmen Roberts. President Trump will address the nation tonight at 9 Eastern. His focus, election conspiracy claims.
5: The speech comes as President Trump ratchets up pressure on Senate Republicans to advance the Save America Act, a strict voter ID bill. Democrats warn the president is attempting to sow doubt into the outcome of the upcoming midterm elections.
9: Fox's Jared Halpern, the president is set to speak again at 9 p.m. Eastern. Flash flooding in Texas claims another life. Governor Abbott says at least two people have died.
11: A male near Comfort who was swept away in an RV. Another is a female in Uvalde who was swept away while driving on a road.
9: More flooding is expected. 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
12: 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Slow on the outbound connector still. Cold through the Flying Y. Westbound 94. The slowdowns are just after the Orchard exit. Continues really sluggish through that merge point at the Flying Y. Heavy from the Y all the way to Garrity. Really slow around the Eagle Road interchange. Eastbound 94. There's an accident just past the Cloverdale overpass in the right shoulder. Doesn't seem to be causing any major slowdowns yet in that area.
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12: From the CBS 2 Weather Center, expect highs around 100 all weekend long. Plus, we have chances of isolated thunderstorms tonight and tomorrow, increasing the fire danger. Our overnight lows will be in the upper 60s to low 70s. We could have more showers at the beginning of next week.
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19: 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All after church, of course. More information can be found at stmichaelscathedral.org. That is

0: My name is Sean, and I am the dean at St. Michael's Episcopal Cathedral in Boise, where we love summer, and we know that you love it too. 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More information can be found at stmichaelscathedral.org. 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Come celebrate at the corner of 8th and State. 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
13: Are you even going to work tomorrow during the show?
14: I don't know. Depends on how much ice cream I want to eat.
13: We're broadcasting from Delsa's tomorrow. We gave away a pint of New Orleans Nectar ice cream on Tuesday? Yeah.
14: Maybe.
13: Yeah, Tuesday.
14: Yeah, sure.
13: And the response from people trying to get the pint of ice cream and the response that people had at Delsa's ice cream.
14: Y'all sold them out.
13: Yeah. And since I'm the one that gave Delsa's this flavor, I went that night, whipped up another gallon.
14: It was crazy. He sent
13: syrup.
14: Me a picture of it.
13: And, you know, listen, it's a cool flavor. It really is a cool flavor. It takes me back to my childhood. I, you know, want to share it with everybody. And people like it. I'm like, wait a second. Tomorrow it's going to be hot. It's going to be really hot tomorrow. Like, let's just do the show from Delsa's and have everybody who stops by Delsa's on Eustick get a free scoop of New Orleans Nectar ice cream. It's a free scoop. It's a taste. It's just a taste.
14: You can get other food and ice cream while you're there. You just have to pay for it.
13: Sure. This scoop of ice cream, it's on Delsa's. I'm not paying for it. They're the ones making the stuff. I just want to share it with you. It's just a taste of my childhood, and now you can, for some of you might be from Cincinnati or from New Orleans, where Nectar is, the Nectar flavor is very prevalent. A lot of people haven't even heard of it here. And it's...
14: I hadn't.
13: Part of my fun is watching people taste it and then try to tell me what's in it. And I love driving them nuts.

0: when they guess certain flavors and they're completely incorrect. I love it. I've spent hours this week doing it.
1: Yes, I've watched it at least twice.
0: Uh-huh.
1: I've heard about it a third time.
0: Promotion director won't talk to me anymore.
1: Oh, that makes sense.
0: Uh-huh. So now you have that. Tonight, 7 o'clock, President Trump going to be giving a speech regarding the 2020 election and tampering, and going to present newly unclassified documents. What he's going to say exactly, I have no idea. I don't know what specific words he's going to use because I haven't been on Kalshi to place any bets. Should Idaho turn over its voter rolls to the federal government for review? You guys weighing in. 208-336-3700.
1: You're just going to drop that and not play the audio that goes with it? Are you kidding me right now?
0: The Kalshi teleprompter gate?
1: Do I have to do everything around here?
2: A teleprompter operator for the president is accused of placing bets on the prediction market Kalshi about words and details of major presidential speeches. White House Press Secretary Caroline Levitt says that aide was put on unpaid leave by President Trump.
3: I think this played out exactly how it should. Kalshi notified the CFTC of suspicious activity. They investigated that, identified the individual, and he will now no longer be working at the White House.
2: Levitt says there is a strict ethics policy in place about prediction markets. Earlier this year, an Army Special Forces soldier was charged, accused of making a bet ahead of an operation to capture Venezuelan leader Nicolas Maduro.
0: It's wild. And this is why online gambling is illegal in some states, like Idaho. Somehow, Kalshi, as of right now, is legal. For now. I don't know how. Don't ask me. And if you want to see Attorney General Raul Labrador roll his eyes, ask him. Just wild that that Caroline Levitt has to say this sentence.
3: There are very strict ethical guidelines here at the White House that explicitly state not to do this. And the White House counsel's office makes that clear to all of us who sign up to work in government on behalf of the president. So I think there has been a plan in place.
0: I'll bet you he'll say the word Russia. Bet you he'll say, might say, he over under on whether he'll say the word collusion.
1: Oh, for sure.
0: Okay. Should Idaho turn over its voter rolls to the federal government? Text messages coming through. Yes, if we want an honest election. No illegal multiple dead voters. If a state, county, city can't do it, then let the federal government do it. Okay, that's a big if. Who's saying the state hasn't been doing it? I guess that's my hang-up on this. We're not in Washington. This isn't Oregon. This isn't California. Who's saying Idaho hasn't been policing its own voter rolls? Are there bad actors out there? Sure. And when they're caught, they get dealt with. That's how crimes get... It's hard to arrest people before they commit the crime. It really is. I know. The movie Minority Report is a fascinating movie. It's still science fiction. I got a call off air reminding me that when people die in Idaho, their death certificate goes to the Secretary of State, so they get removed from the voter roll. So dead people should not be on the voter roll. That being said, some people might share names. There's a guy, a Big Jim. Big Jim. All right? Did a podcast here. Missed the podcast. Love the podcast. But Big Jim's the only guy that's not a member of KBOI that somehow has more paid endorsements than I do. I don't know how. But his name is Jim Smith. How much you want to bet there's more than one Jim Smith that lives in Idaho? Probably a bunch. but none of them as awesome as Big Jim Smith. I get another text message here that bless your heart for having a very entertaining text. I can't read that on air. Another message says, yes, heck yes, we in Washington rely on Idaho to set a good example. Okay, why doesn't Washington just set it? Just because other states can't police themselves doesn't mean Idaho should be forced to do this. Get another text message here. Sorry, this is an email, not a text message. Wrong screen. You can email me, nate@kboi.com. Text message here from Brian that says, Idaho should not give the federal government the voter rolls. Today, Marco Rubio gave a speech regarding the rise of the far left being poisonous and how he wants to fight this. What's to stop the government from going after voters who voted against their party? Right now, the Republicans are in charge. They could go after the Dems, but what's to stop the Dems from going after the Republicans if they get in charge? How about I use a different word? Should there be a central federal database of registered voters? And yes, I chose my words correctly. Should there be a central database of registered voters for the entire country?
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5: 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Things starting to ease up a little bit now. Slowdowns on the outbound connector start right around Franklin. Continues busy through that merge point at the Flying Y. Westbound 94, the big delays start at the Cole Road interchange and sluggish through the merge into the 5 mile overpass. Continues heavy all the way through the Garrity interchange. Do have that accident on eastbound 94 just past Cloverdale on the right shoulder. It's involving a semi, not really causing any big problems through there. Expect delays and detours on I-84 between the Oregon border and exit 13 for chip sealing work. This should be completed by the end of August.
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5: From the CBS 2 Weather Center, could have scattered showers and thunderstorms tonight and tomorrow, causing a red flag warning because of the dry conditions. We also have a heat advisory until 9 o'clock tonight. Expect hot conditions all weekend with highs around 100 and overnight lows around 70.
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18: If I were to ask you what makes for a good night's sleep, you'd probably say a dark, quiet room, not too many things on your mind. But every night when you go to get some Z's, how often do you really think about the temperature in your bedroom? Temperature may be one of the most underappreciated factors in sleep. That's according to the Senior Vice President of Research and Scientific Affairs at the National Sleep Foundation. We often hear about lights and screens and stress, but even modest changes in temperature and airflow can influence both how quickly you fall asleep and how deeply you stay asleep. Most experts will recommend a room temperature of 60 to 67 degrees Fahrenheit. You might also experiment with your sheets and what you actually wear to bed. Play around a bit and see what improves your sleep. You might be delightfully surprised. I'm Dr. Sanjay Gupta, helping you live a better life.
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0: Again, President Trump coming up tonight at 7 o'clock. I have no idea how long his speech is going to be. Neither does Fox News. So regardless of how long it is, it's going to be on both AM and FM tonight at 7 o'clock. Dave Donnelly, listening on 670 AM. Dave, do you want there to be a central database, a federal database of registered voters?
20: Nate, I absolutely do not. I think the state's position on this is absolutely correct. We have one of the best, if not the best, arguably the best Secretary of State in the entire country. Phil McCrane takes his position seriously. He eats and sleeps this stuff, and he's not going to let anything illegal go on, and he really researches this stuff. I've been around him a number of times, heard him speak. He takes it very seriously, and I don't think we need to be penalized and put on the same bucket as somebody, another state that does it.
0: And I was going to say, we don't live in the states that need this. Don't treat us like California. Don't treat
20: Absolutely.
0: Us like New York. Don't treat us like New Mexico.
20: If anything, those places should use Phil as a guide. I mean, again, I'm giving him a big head probably, but he does an exceptional job for the state.
0: No,
20: of
0: you didn't. You hold on. You're not giving him a big head. He already has one. Honestly, the man has a very large cranium. And to that end, I'll be the first one to say that he's a nerd. I mean, you ask Phil. Honestly, you ask Phil why Election Day, if it were to ever fall on November 1st, is not on November 1st. He will give you the annotated answer right off the top of his head.
20: Yeah. Like I say, he does an exceptional job, and he's not going to let that let that go through. So
0: it's not that it's not just that he doesn't love his job. It's the job plus the history behind it. I mean, all of it. More than you bargained for. Like him or don't like him, I really don't care, but the man's passionate about voting. The man's passionate about voting security. Appreciate the call. There are other states who might need policed. Idaho's not one of them. Get off our tushy.
1: Thank you.
0: Mm-hmm. And kiss my... Sorry. Tomorrow, we're going to recap President Trump's speech. We're doing Rant and Rave Friday live from Delsa's on Eustick. Everybody who stops by Delsa's between 3 p.m. and 7 p.m., since it's going to be well over 100 degrees tomorrow, everyone's going to get one free scoop of New Orleans Nectar ice cream. And you can stop by and see me and Sophie.
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21: 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Come celebrate at the corner of 8th and State. We would love to meet you.
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